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My name is Matt. The time is 6:14. You just heard In the End by Linkin Park, Evanescence, Bring Me to Life, and 3 Days Grace, Get Out Alive. Coming up next is New Divide, excuse me.

This is Katie and Kay keeping you connected since 1983. My name is Matt. The time is 6:29. We just heard Mr. Crowley by Ozzy Osbourne. The Both of Us by Boy Watts. Linkin Park's Crawling. And I Was Made for Loving You by Kiss. Coming up next is Detroit Rock City, also by Kiss.

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Thanks for keeping it tuned right here to your local community radio station. We hope you've enjoyed the Inclusion Studio this evening. My name is Matt. The time is 6:46. We just heard Through the Fire and Flames by Dragon Force. Mr. Crowley by Ozzy Osbourne. Detroit Rock City by Kiss. And coming up before Detroit Rock City, we heard more Kiss. Coming up next is Master of Puppets by Metallica.

Ooh, what a nice song to come in on. Thanks, Matt and Paige. What a great show. I was walking Chloe at the dog park and had my earbuds in. And yeah, it's good to be here in Carbondale in this valley and have such people that appreciate great music. And big shout out to Paige. What you're doing, man, is awesome. So it is about 7:03, and this is KDNK, Carbondale Community Access Radio, Glenwood Springs, Carbondale, the Roaring Fork Valley, and beyond. 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And from the 18th annual Aspen Fringe Festival, June 12th and the 13th at the Wheeler Opera House, featuring the off-Broadway play Still, starring David Lettingham and Libby Reif. 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All right. Well, what shall we start off with? Maybe. Let's see. What do we want to do here? How about the one we always start off with? Oh, by the way, this is Be Good Johnny, and that's what I'm going to play by the Talking Heads, by Men at Work. Jeez. I was in such a rush. I made it here. But anyway, here we go.

0: must be going to play cricket this year, then, are you, Johnny?
1: Nah, it's not my bag.
0: Well, you sure are a funny kid, Johnny. But I like you. So tell me, what kind of boy are you, John?

All right. It is 7:30. And this is KDNK Carbondale. And we're putting out a APB, that's an all points bulletin, for a gray kitten. It was last seen in Satank last night. Well, on 5/29 anyway. Guess that was... yeah, that was last night. So if you have any... it's got a blue collar and a bell. And if you have any information, or if you've seen this kitty that needs to get back home, give us a call at 963-2976. If you have any information, we want to get these beings back to each other. Sure, the... yeah, anyway. Don't need to say much about that. We all know what it's like to lose a pet, or most of us anyway. All right. And support for KDNK and the Lost Pet Report comes from RJ Paddywhack's Pet Outfitter, providing food and supplies for all domestic pets, including fish, at their location at Eljabo. They're open 7 days a week, Monday through Friday, from 9 a.m. to 6:30 p.m., and weekends, 10 a.m. to 5 p.m. More information at 970-963-1700. All right. Let's get you all caught up here. That last song was Billy String's Gild the Lily. Before that, we heard Jose Gonzalez from his album Against the Dying Light, and that was a title song, Against the Dying of the Light. And before that, we heard a couple from Tony Joe White, Closer to the Truth, and Fireflies in the Storm. And then we started off this hour with Arcade Fire with Peter Gabriel and Unconditional 2. And of course, Men at Work is our theme song. This is Johnny Be Good. I'm sorry, Be Good Johnny. Why do I do that every week? I do. Be Good Johnny. And we started off the show with Be Good Johnny from Men at Work. All right. Where are we going to go from here? Why don't we try... What do I want to do? How about a little Widespread Panic? Yeah, that sounds right.

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0: Wasn't that sweet? Get my headphones on here. Got caught out in the lobby talking to Cody. And, talking about Silver City. Anyway, let's see. It is 8 o'clock. And what we heard. Let's see. Somebody actually came in or actually called to see what that was. So that last song was Coldplay. And, yeah, just a sweet song. And before that was a couple called... anyway, it was called H-E-A-V-N. And that was called Traded for the Night. And the language is the one spoken one of the ones spoken in Morocco. And it's had a little Middle Eastern flavor. Before that, we heard Peace Somehow by Avi Kaplan. And... we started off that set with Widespread Panic, and in between there was Jack Johnson, Hold On to the Night. All right, got a few things to tell you. This is KDNK Carbondale Community Access Radio, Glenwood Springs, Carbondale, the Roaring Fork Valley, and beyond. And...
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0: All right, thanks, Tracy. Keeping us up to date on what's happening. Let's see here. What else do we want to do? Let's start off with... Let's start off the 8 o'clock hour with a little something. You'll recognize this voice, probably. Little something to get us through.

What are we to do? What should we do today? What should we do in our lives? How do we live our lives with sufficient perspective, moment to moment, so that we can enter into the moments of life with equanimity and peace? So there is truth or wisdom. There is compassion, love. There is equanimity and peace. And there is a passionate life, a life fully lived. Those are the four criteria. Those are where you're going. And out of all that comes joy when you're living that way. Truth, wisdom, in harmony with the universe around you, in the Tao, in the way of things. So your life feels from moment to moment, yeah, I'm in the right place at this moment. I mean, it's weird, but this is just what I should be doing just now. So there is truth or wisdom. There is compassion, love. There is equanimity and peace. And there is a passionate life, a life fully lived. How to realize those things is what yoga and spiritual practices are about.

by the heat of the sun, by the sound of a gun, I've been undone. By being overheard with the wrong choice of word, I've been undone. Yes, I've been undone.

All right, that was Peter Gabriel. I've Come Undone. And let's see. Oh, we started off that little two songs with, let's see, we heard Ram Dass with Equanimity and Peace. After that, we heard Beth Hart, Thankful. Thank you for the big climb. Thank you for the fall. Thank you for not softening the fall. Yeah. All of it, right? Okay. Let's see. I missed a couple announcements here. 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

Oh, yeah. That was Lonely Town, Lonely Street by Sheryl Crow and Citizen Cope. And I just learned this, that Sheryl Crow got her start with Michael Jackson. She was with him from 1987 to 1989. She went on tour with him. And she was one of his backup singers. Imagine that. Okay, before that we heard The National, Weird Goodbyes with Bon Iver. And we're into deep voices tonight. And then we started off that set with, oh, I already announced this, Peter Gabriel from his Dark Side mix. Been Undone. All right, it is 8:32. Man, how time flies. I'm just having a good time. I hope you are too, whatever you're doing. And just want to let you know that support for Katie and Kay comes from the Wheeler Opera House, presenting Big Head Todd and the Monsters this Wednesday, June 3rd. Inducted into the Colorado Music Hall of Fame in 2023, this group has over 30 years of tunes and touring under their collective belts. The show starts at 7:30. More info and tickets at WheelerOperaHouse.com. All right. Well, this is Music of the Re-Evolution, and I'm Be Good Johnny. It's good to be hanging out with you tonight. Glad you're liking the tunes I've played. I've got a few phone call or a few calls, we really appreciate it when somebody calls in and lets us know that they're liking what they're hearing or has a request. Always happy to play requests. So if you know who this is, this next band male singer, without doing a sound hound or Shazam or anything, give me a call. Let me know if you know who this is.

0: And here's a clue. From the perspective of a Vietnam vet, it just came back broken.
1: You've painted up your lips and rolled and curled

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Oh, for God's sakes, turn around.

Oh, yeah, the unparalleled Jeff Beck on guitar and Joss Stone with their beautiful voice. The couple that we heard before that, a couple songs, were both by Kenny Rogers. Don't Take Your Love to Town. I remember I was real young when I first heard that, and I didn't quite get that it was about a Vietnam vet that came home wounded, and his woman didn't need him anymore. Very understandable situation, and hard nonetheless. I don't know if you caught earlier, before the Andy Zanka program with Matt and Paige, Noam Chomsky was on and talking about the addiction of war and how we just, not we, as in you and me, but governments are just addicted to war. It's really a good read because it's very relevant to right now. Trump Epstein elites need us to be at war with each other. Big money. You bet. But you didn't hear it here. And before that was Kenny Rogers. And the first edition just dropped in to see what condition my condition was in. All right. Well, we've got about a half hour or about 15 minutes left. I wish we had a half hour, but just want to thank you for hanging out with me tonight. I hope you enjoyed what I was playing or what I played. And again, thanks for the folks that called in. And this is Music of the Revolution. I am Be Good Johnny. And we've got time for a couple more songs before El Vecino comes in. It's always an interesting show, so stay tuned. Let's have a little Alicia Keys.

All right, I'm going to leave you with some Allman Brothers in memory of Elizabeth Reed. Enjoy. Remember to breathe. Be kind. Above all, be kind. See you in a couple weeks.

0: Now, ladies and gentlemen, as you can tell, definitely I'm not by myself right now. I got one of my first guests of the night, okay? I just got to say, this person is returning. It's coming back to tell us about the new events coming up right here in the Valley, brought to you by her. So without overdo, let's just bring it back. Now, ladies and gentlemen, help me out to bring Aubrey Schisser.
1: Those little sound bites like always crack me up. So cheesy.
0: Oh, really? Yes, they are. Very cheesy. But this is part of the show, okay? So enjoy it.
1: Get used to it.
0: Get used to it. That's for sure. How are you?
1: I'm doing so good.
0: I'm glad. I've been seeing you a lot more lately than ever, you know? You were here a couple of weeks ago with your brother. Now I have you back because you're introducing us to, bring us to the information for your new show, right?
1: Yeah. So the next one is for Pride Month, and it's going to be June 4th over at the Crystal Theater Alliance, so on Main Street. Everybody knows that big movie theater.
0: Yeah,
1: over there.
0: The big movie theater here in Carbondale. Mm-hmm. Yes.
1: Yeah. And it's the No Swipe Social. It's a anti-dating app game show.
0: Oh, that's right. So for the people that didn't hear you before, can you tell us a little bit about, what this show is about and everything?
1: So this is like the third one. So sorry.
0: That's okay. she's looking putting herself more prettier than she is. Okay,
1: I was itching my ear.
0: Sure,
1: but if
0: whatever.
1: That
0: whatever.
1: I love that you said that because I am currently in my pajamas. I have a onesie on.
0: I know. I saw you earlier at the graduation party in the park, and now I see you in your pajamas. And I was like, okay, I guess. It's Sunday night. I mean.
1: Yeah, I know. And all that sun, like, wiped me. And so I'm like, okay, I'm going to be on the show later, take a little snooze, and I conk out, done.
0: I did, too. I got home, and I was like, you know what, honey? Would you wake me up in, like, an hour? She goes, okay. And she did, because I did fall asleep. About an hour, I will say. I even asked her, like, did I snore? She goes, a little bit, but it's okay.
1: That's so cute.
0: That's okay.
1: She's a sweetie. I can see her saying that.
0: Oh, yeah.
1: A little bit.
0: Yeah, she's so sweet.
1: All right, back to it, though. My game show. I did just wake up, so I'm like a little flustered. It's like a little buzz in brain. What happens is we have a whole bunch of people that come into the theater there's going to be name tags there. They're red, yellow, green, taken, on the fence, or green for go, I'm single. So everybody's able to go for their whole to be entertained, but then also to play with each other. We're going to be playing these games where I'm going to bring up different contestants up onto the stage and by interviewing each other. I can't give away the whole kink boodle, but like
0: I get it. I get it. Like you're not giving the game away because but at the same time, I mean, definitely come on over, check her out again. June 4th. Crystal Theater here in Carbondale. Okay, is the big movie theater right here in town. If you haven't been here before, it's because you're out of towner. All right. Mm-hmm. But everybody in the Valley, you know exactly what I'm talking about, which is that the comedy show with her brother in there, which was an excellent, excellent show.
1: Yeah, it was. You did a great job.
0: Thank you.
1: Yeah.
0: But other than that, I mean, I'm inviting everybody to come back and try it. This game show.

0: and just like kind of connecting in a way, and just it's entertaining as well. Like, it's as if you're like watching the old school 70s, like The Dating Game. It's just still entertaining to watch and hear people's answers.
1: Well, and again, I mean, I'm just waiting for the guys to come on over and tell us exactly how they've been or what they've been doing, you know, in the last few months since they haven't been here. But at the same time, I mean, I'm just glad that you, Aubrey's here today to tell us about her projects and everything. Now, this is one thing that I want to bring back. I met your family. The rest of it, but not all of them, but a lot of them.
0: I know. That'd be impressive if you met all of them. It's huge. Yeah.
1: Everybody's so lovely. Yes, yeah. I met your parents. I met a couple of your siblings as well. One of your sisters and one of your other brothers besides Zach. And to be honest with you, you guys are pretty close with each other.
0: Yeah. Yeah, I would say so.
1: Yeah.
0: Yeah. I mean, I take it for granted because that's what I always knew and grew up with. But, as I get to know others, it's like, oh, okay. Like, we're pretty close. Like,
1: definitely.
0: In comparison. Yeah. Especially people in the Valley. Like, a lot of people are transplants. And so their family's elsewhere.
1: Is that something that actually came up within, like, the family or your parents created that circle of tolerance around you guys? Like, I was telling your dad, like, sometimes I feel like I can kick my kids away, like, just get out of here, right? But your dad said something that it was pretty uncommon to hear. One, as a parent, you have to be more as a supporter than and a follower than a mean person or just a director, you know, like somebody that gives direction you have to pay attention as well.
0: Yeah.
1: Yeah. So is that something that you experienced with your dad or growing up?
0: Him being a supporter. Hi. We can address the elephants in the room. Other hosts are here. I would say, oh gosh, what was the question? Is he a good supporter? Yes.
1: Yeah.
0: He's been there for us all the way, all the walks of life and everything. And he's just not really telling us like what to do, but you can just kind of like look out into the crowd and there's my dad just kind of like, you know, watching with a big old smile on his face, like, look at him go. And it doesn't really matter what kind of project I'm doing. Like, he's proud of it.
1: I actually noticed that, not just with your dad, with your mom as well. A lot of the attitude or even mannerisms, you have it from your mom. Like,
0: oh,
1: I can see you. Yes, I can see you doing a bunch of things like your mom does. But I got to say,
0: you'll have to point him out because I don't notice it.
1: But your attitude, like your attitude is your dad.
0: Like, no way. Yeah?
1: Yes.
0: That's
1: yes,
0: so sweet.
1: Yeah.
0: Yeah.
1: So I see it a lot of like a lot of good things from both. I mean, I see my kids doing the same things, you know?
0: Yeah.
1: Anyways, ladies and gentlemen, without overdo, I just want to bring these guys back because they're here. So might as well. Let's give it up for Tino Bambino and Michael Robinson.
2: Hey.
1: How's it going, guys?
2: What it do, hello, sir? How you doing, man? We're sorry for interrupting this.
1: No, don't be.
2: Session.
1: Don't be.
2: LVC shows.
3: So, great to see your face.
2: Lights are dim.
1: Los
2: doors
1: vecinos,
2: closed.
1: Yeah. Los vecinos are back, ladies and gentlemen.
2: Now.
1: Yeah.
3: Sorry.
1: Los vecinos are back. Thank you guys for coming over. Okay.
3: You're welcome.
1: Welcome back to
3: drive.
1: The studio. I know. Welcome back to the studio.
2: Yeah, we have to travel all the way from Rifle.
1: I know.
2: It's a far less.
3: It's like a different country.
1: It is a different country.
2: Mm-hmm.
3: It's like Baghdad.
1: You guys have a Walmart. We have a city market, okay?
3: We're doing it.
2: Yeah.
3: All those people that live there.
1: Guys, welcome to the show. Welcome back to the show. You
2: guys
1: know,
2: got Whole Foods.
1: Yes. Well, but it's not ours. Oh, although it's A163. That's right. Yes, it is ours. Yes.
3: That's an eligible.
1: It's A163, bro. It's still Carbondale.
3: We might have to dispute that one.
1: I don't know about that, but it's still zip code.
3: Who
1: is still
3: owns Whole Foods? Carbondale
1: Walmart.
3: Or Elgerbell?
1: Walmart. Guys, I just want to introduce you real quick. Aubrey, this is Michael. Okay.
3: Hello, Aubrey. Nice to meet you.
1: Aubrey, Tino Bambino. Okay. I don't know if you have have the privilege to know these guys, but they've been in the Valley for quite some time. Tino is actually a very I will say no new, but is one of the new participants in the comedy scene nowadays, which congratulations, man. You're

0: You're incredible. Whee! You're funny.
1: He's doing it.
2: I retired. I don't know what you're talking about.
0: Ah, yet. Come on. One thing is retirement. Like, Michael did a retirement for like 15 years. He retired for 15 years and then came
1: back.
0: Don't
1: listen to him. I've been doing it. I'm just in the shadows. Nobody sees me.
0: Now, I just want to let you know, you're welcome to participate and to give us crap because this is what we do. We just give crap to each other, okay? But you're still, you know, part of this show, okay?
3: Yeah, of course.
0: Hanging now.
3: I'm going to scooch over, though, so I can see their faces.
1: I think these are new. Are these new?
0: They're we new.
1: Wow. It's been a while. We got some new equipment in here in the studio.
0: Stands, yes.
2: Yeah. Really new have a dangling mic.
1: Thank you out. Shouts out to Cody and the staff that who Cody, produced that.
2: Mic 4 is dangling. It's
0: you, got a, you got a tingling?
2: It's a dangling mic.
0: A dingling.
1: Mm, careful.
2: What is the sound effects?
0: What is the sound effect?
4: I've got goosebumps all over my body.
2: No, but seriously, sorry for interrupting you guys. We, you guys had like a very deep conversation before we got here. So
0: well, I don't know if you guys, I don't know if you guys listen a little bit about this, but so Aubrey, she's doing a show, which is a game night on June 4th at the Crystal Theater. Okay,
3: it's the third one.
0: Is the third one. Now, this type of games, okay, are for all kinds, everybody, let's say, okay? And if you are interested, okay, even if you're in a relationship and you want to play one of the game dates, it's fun.
1: It's for dates? Is that what you're saying?
3: It's for, game date? Like, singles and, like, just kind of connecting with people in the Valley and everything.
1: Oh, singles.
3: But,
1: I can't be there.
3: Well, yep. That's the thing is
2: I just
3: that you
2: got
3: can.
2: Married, so that's
3: you
2: a no for me,
3: wife,
2: dog.
3: Yeah. You bring your wife, and you guys be wingmen for everybody that's not in a relationship.
2: Oh, she'll definitely be a wingman.
3: Yeah.
0: Like, see, you,
3: so it's yeah. Still just entertaining to watch and then kind of get to know people in your community.
2: Yeah.
0: That
2: yeah.
0: Sounds fun.
1: So do we get to help single people? But like, no, don't say that. That was
0: yeah, terrible.
3: Yeah, however you see fit.
1: No, bro. No.
0: You don't say that on the first meet.
3: I mean,
1: fix
3: there
1: your posture.
3: Were guys that needed help in that situation
1: teeth,
3: last
1: boy.
3: Time I was there, yeah.
1: Yeah, we gonna. Anybody got a toothbrush?
2: Yeah. Use deodorant. Hygiene is important.
0: Hygiene.
2: That's what Elvisino calls it.
0: Sorry.
2: Hygiene.
0: Anyways.
3: Scratch my head. It was
1: that was interesting. For all you single people out there, if you need some advice, call us.
0: Again,
1: it might not be the greatest.
0: Now,
1: but
2: don't call Vecino. He thinks hygiene is a person.
0: Hygiene is a person.
1: Wow.
0: Isn't his name Gene? guys, it is graduation weekends.
2: Yes.
0: Have you guys been into graduations lately?
2: No.
1: I did.
0: You did?
1: Too much food.
0: Oh, yes.
1: I gained probably 10 pounds in about 5 minutes.
0: It happens.
3: It was so good.
1: I had
3: the food
1: ribs.
3: That we had over at the lake today.
0: Mm-hmm.
3: Yeah, we had. We were at the same graduation party.
1: Oh, interesting. Yeah.
0: Today, yes.
3: Nice. Yeah, we just happened upon each other. Like
1: I wasn't invited, so.
0: You were not invited.
3: I didn't know you told us now, so.
1: No, I'm graduationed out. It's too much.
0: Oh, man.
1: Dude, it's like parties all over the place.
0: It is. Yeah. Now I gotta say I'm excited for everybody that is graduate, especially from high school to college. Mm-hmm. If you are going there, just have some fun, okay? It doesn't matter what you do, what you're going for, because there might not be work for you. Okay, as soon as you're done, just to let you know.
1: What are you talking about? That is horrible.
0: What do you mean it's horrible?
1: Why would you say that to those 18-year-olds? Wow. Now you crushed
0: yourself. Your parents are paying for a babysitter called university in college.
3: Oh, my gosh.
1: That's where they go to have
3: what do you
1: fun.
3: Suggest doing instead, then?
0: Get a trade.
2: Just don't.
0: You know, become a plumber.
1: Wow.
0: Become a carpenter.
2: It's crushing dreams.
0: Become an alarm system installer.
3: Yeah.
0: Okay.
1: I went to college.
3: What'd you study?
1: microcomputers and networking.
3: Is that what you're doing?
1: Negative. Okay. Yeah. All that money for nothing.
3: So,
0: do you know that you went to college?
3: Yeah,
2: I went to college a couple times.
0: Okay.
2: A couple of community colleges. You know.
0: One thing is actually going to college, and another one is driving by, okay?
2: Yeah. I ate their free food, use their library.
0: Oh, yeah?
2: Their gym.
1: Their internet.
2: You go to school here? No, not really.
0: No. I did that, actually. I went to, Jessica used to
2: use
0: go, my wife. Yeah, my wife used to go to Mesa State right here in Grand Junction. And a couple times I actually was able to pop in into classes because nobody cares. You can actually just go in and take the class. And
1: your school I went to, you probably would have got arrested.
2: People getting in debt.
0: Mm-hmm. Why?
2: Diego here just joining classes casually.
0: I'm editing the class.
1: I'm getting just straight A's.
0: I know, right?
1: Like, who are you?
0: I'm your new teacher.
3: I actually have modeled for art classes because the art classes were too expensive. And so I modeled for them, and then I got to learn the lessons as they were doing it.
2: Wow.
0: Yeah. Wow.
3: That's
2: a way to hustle.
3: Yeah. Figured it out.
0: How do you get into modeling? You know, like, I could have.
3: No. I actually,
0: you guys are mean right away. No.
3: I actually didn't get as many jobs because my body wasn't interesting enough. They said it was pretty typical of what you would want to see, like in like magazines and stuff. They wanted more interesting bodies to draw in art classes.
0: See, I'm an interesting body.
1: You're definitely.
3: Oh, you guys are mean.
1: I can see it now. Hold those grapes.
2: Yeah, hold those grapes. The only thing he's wearing.
1: Put that strawberry in your mouth. Hold up. Let me draw it.
0: You guys are mean.
1: Yeah.
0: You guys are mean.
2: Well, that's mean.
1: That's mean. Sorry, I'm going to put you in a bed of lettuce.
0: Yeah, we need more lettuce to cover this wrapping.
1: Yeah.
2: Turkey spread.
0: And with that one, we're gonna take a little break, ladies and gentlemen. I'm gonna play some music for everybody out there. Thank you so much for listening. This is KDK celebrating 43 years.
2: 43 years?
0: Yeah, celebrating 43 years of cultivating community in the Roaring Fork Valley, okay? Y el más allá. Para mi gente latina, aquí estamos en vivo. Llámenos aquí al estudio al 970-963-2976. 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
0: Also, the Wheeler Opera House presenting Big Head Todd and the Monster. Okay. 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Okay. Have you guys decided what you guys want to talk about? Because we've been talking about a bunch of different things. But
1: I thought you was going to ask me what I wanted for Christmas.
0: What do you want for Christmas? I always ask you that.
1: I have no idea.
0: I always ask you
1: that. Yeah, it's too early for that.
0: No, it isn't. It's already time for me to start buying Christmas gifts.
1: No, you're tripping.
0: What are you talking about? I don't go to Black Fridays. I don't like those shopping
1: days. There is no more Black Friday. It's done.
0: What?
2: Yeah, it's canceled.
1: It's been canceled. Mm-hmm. Yeah, you got to order online.
0: Cyber Monday?
3: Yeah, Cyber Monday it took over.
0: Thank you, Amazon. You're incredible.
1: Yeah. Yeah. And they got Black Friday on Amazon, but it's online. So it's done.
3: No more humans gathering together.
2: Only fighting bots like you're.
3: It was a whole culture thing. I liked
2: Tron
3: it.
2: Or something.
1: Yeah, the bots buy everything, so you're done.
0: I mean, I only did it for like 10 years in a row. So
1: Same here.
0: You know, so that was
1: I got some good stuff, too.
0: And I used to work for retail, so I hated it. Even more.
2: I hate Christmas. I'm sorry. Hate is a strong word, but I hate Christmas.
1: That is a very.
2: Because
1: he's
2: Jewish. I'm a
1: triggering word.
0: He's Jewish.
2: I'm a Scrooge, and it's just a commercial holiday, and people just sacrifice their savings just to spend on something else.
0: You know, things that are the carolers is the music that actually barbarians used to sing, what they used to, kill people back in the era.
1: Wow. Yeah,
0: that's what Dino's thinking.
2: No, it's like, I don't even know how to explain it, man. I just don't hate I don't like Christmas.
0: He doesn't like Christmas.
2: Because, you know, imagine you just don't want to celebrate Christmas, right?
0: Okay.
2: You're like, oh, I opt out of Christmas.
0: Mm-hmm.
2: Someone say Merry Christmas to you, or someone give you a gift, and now you feel obliged to give them a gift back.
3: No. I think that's personal
2: out of respect.
3: Problem.
2: Yeah, out of respect. You're not going to be cheap and be like, no. I'm like,
3: yeah,
2: no, you know what?
3: You.
2: Now I have to give you a gift.
1: Well,
3: yeah,
1: thank you for thinking of me.
3: And then, boom,
0: yes,
3: done.
0: Thank you for thinking of me.
1: My neighbor gave me a Christmas present.
3: Now it's an obligation. I have to think about them, too. This is douche.
2: Man. Too much pressure.
0: Dude,
2: too much pressure.
0: Yeah, you're thinking too much about it, especially because I don't even give, like, gifts to the mail guy, and a lot of people does that in Christmas.
2: I think that's worth it. Here you go, mailman.
0: Right?
1: What are you going to give a mailman? A return
3: letter.
1: Package?
3: A letter.
1: Return this for me.
3: This
1: letter
3: is for
1: Merry
3: you,
1: Christmas.
3: And it'd say something nice.
1: Merry Christmas.
3: Maybe a little bonus.
1: All right, exactly. On it. Give him a raise. Return this, please.
0: to the sender. I just want to say also, English in Action, creating common threads and community connections between adult English learning and volunteer tutors. English in Action presents its 9th annual summer benefit on Wednesday, June 17, at Buttermilk Mountain Lodge. Tickets, tables, and more information at englishinaction.org. Can you hear?
3: He's
2: English?
3: Just over there turning off my mic and my
2: yeah,
3: it's just like
2: muting you. I don't want to hear from you anymore.
3: Click.
2: You're done.
3: This girl's not agreeing with me about Christmas. You are done.
2: You're done. Cut her out. Cut her mic.
3: Scrooge is aggressive.
1: My bad.
0: So, guys, we were talking about the upcoming shows. We were talking about the game day night, the Crystal Theater. There's also shows coming up for comedy right here in the Valley. June 11, Jazz Aspen Comedy is providing their first live comedy show with a bunch of people, including Miller Ford, Jordan Lowe, Julie Gillespie, and Tate Jordan is going to be the host of the night, nice. Including me as well. El Vecino Shows is going to be one of the participants. But there's more and more to come. Michael, do you have any shows coming out for you?
1: Yes, absolutely.
0: Where?
1: June 26th at Newcastle Brewery.
0: You're going to the Newcastle Brewery.
1: I'm doing it at Newcastle Brewery.
0: Nice.
1: I'm opening for somebody. I'll get that information.
0: And I am opening for, what's her name? I'm sorry.
3: On the 26th, aren't
0: you? On the 26th. I am actually at the Collective.
1: You're at the Collective.
0: I am at the Collective.
1: Wow.
0: Yes.
1: Sorry. Can't be at two places at one time.
0: Neither am I, bro. I'm sorry. But break a leg?
2: Well, yes. I can't split myself in half, so I just won't show.
1: Yeah. I'm closer, so sorry, Diego.
0: Felicia Folks is going to be
1: Felicia Folks. That's cool.
0: Yes. Wait, I'm opening for her on June 26th.
2: So real quick, you said Jazz Aspen.
0: Yes, Jazz Comedy? Aspen.
2: The first ever?
1: That would be Paul Jazz.
0: Not the first ever. So
2: Jazz.
0: It's the Paul Jazz, yes.
2: Paul.
0: That's the first one, yes. So it is the first one for
2: me. Nice, man. Shout out to those comedians, man. Those are really great comedians. You guys go see them.
1: Yes.
2: Each and every one of them. Because they perfected their craft. I've seen them gotten better and better.
0: Honestly, yeah. Every single one of them, yes, has created a different...
2: Amazing
0: content.
3: My brother just put one on, and it was so damn funny.
2: Who's your brother?
3: Zach Schieser. Okay. He put on the open mic over at the Crystal Theater twice now, and both have been awesome. Diego was his you DJ'd last time. It
0: yes.
3: was so good.
2: Shout out to Zach.
3: Shout out to Zach. He should be coming at some point.
0: Yeah,
3: maybe.
0: He should be coming. He should be.
2: All right.
3: Yeah, we'll squeeze one more in here.
2: Hurry up, Zach.
1: It's getting hot.
2: Get here fast. It's over for you, buddy.
0: It's getting hot.
3: Why isn't there like a WhatsApp group so all of you guys have like an idea of like when you guys are doing a comedy show so no one overlaps, everybody's able to go to the same, like.
0: Again, I'm sorry.
1: Nobody calls
0: anybody. They tried.
1: Like,
0: it was a trending email at some point. But to be honest with you, it felt like very private because if you're calling it as an open mic, then you're not allowing anybody else to sign. Let's put it that way.
3: Oh, not just the open mic. I'm talking about like a WhatsApp group so that you can see like, okay, you got that the 26th. I'm not going to overlap. I'm going to make sure that my thing's on the 28th or whatever.
1: Oh, so you're talking about scheduling.
0: Oh, scheduling.
3: Yeah, yeah. No. Okay, do I have to make this happen? Okay, I'll make this happen to you guys. Don't worry. You guys pay me.
1: Coordinate with you.
3: Yeah.
0: Yes. We need an organizer.
3: I'll be the manager.
0: Yeah.
3: Nice. I'll just take 10%. It's cool.
0: You know what I mean? If there is, why not? I just gotta say, okay, there's an opportunity, yes, to come up together and maybe try something like that. But I have said it too many times. Mm. There is enough people in this valley to go to every show, even if every town from Aspen all the way to Fruita starts doing any type of shows.
1: Did you say Fruita?
0: Yes, all the way to
2: Fruita.
0: Fruita.
2: Fruita.
3: Fruita.
2: You
3: all heard
2: Fruita.
3: It.
2: You all been in Fruita?
1: Fruita.
2: Fruita.
0: Well, no, past Grand Junction. Okay? All the way past Grand Junction. Okay?
2: All the way down.
0: Basically, okay, there's enough people to go to the shows.
2: And enough comedians. There's a lot of talented local comedians, man.
0: So there is no competition in between dates. Yeah. There is no competition about that. And all of most of the organizers, now we understood that because, yes, you start learning that even if you're in Aspen and you're doing the same show as you will do it in Glenwood, comedy shows, okay? Basically, there's enough people in the valley to go to those two shows.
1: Like, all right, you find those people and you tell them to show up.
0: Yes.
1: All right.
0: So, down valley people.
1: Get them out of there.
0: You know? You guys can take from people from Carbondale all the way to Grand Junction. And I'll take Carbondale all the way to Aspen.
2: He's dividing. All right. He's dividing territories.
1: He's splitting it up.
2: Just you saying. Guys get this side.
0: Blame it to your big boy. Yeah.
1: He just said from Carbondale to Aspen, like, what you doing in Carbondale, homie?
0: Yeah. What you doing?
2: Yeah, say, what you doing here, fool? This ain't your turf.
0: Rifle forever.
1: Fighting zone.
0: Rifle forever, homes.
3: I hear you guys talking about territories. I'm just making, like, managing this group right now. I'm
0: she's already.
3: All these guys.
1: We're all over the place.
3: I'll book you guys here and here and here. Yeah.
0: Now you know we need a good manager. So there she
3: is. Yeah, obviously I'm watching it right now.
0: There she
1: You're watching it unfold, huh?
0: Yes. So the 18th annual Aspen Fringe Festival. Fringe. Am I saying?
3: Where
2: that's
3: is it?
2: Pronounced right.
0: F-R-I-N-G-E. Fringe.
2: Fringe. Like cringe?
0: Okay. Yeah. Cringe.
2: Like cringe? You?
0: So the 18th annual Aspen Fringe Festival, June 12th and the 13th at the Wheeler Opera House featuring the off-Broadway play Still.
2: Yeah.
0: Starring David Lettingham and Libby Riff on Saturday. Libby Riff. On Saturday, June 13th, more information at AspenFringeFestival.org or tickets at AspenShowTix.com.
3: What is that about?
2: So what is the Fringe?
0: Yeah. I'm not sure, but it's the 18th. Okay. 18th annual Fringe Festival. Okay?
3: Fringe is like bangs.
2: It sounds like
3: UK
2: copying.
3: Would say bangs, but you don't say bangs over there because apparently it's like a disgusting like.
0: So it's fringe.
3: Term. So,
0: it became fringe.
3: Or fringe is like the cowboy western stuff off the jackets, you know? Yeah.
0: Fringe.
3: But I don't know what this one's about. I'm probably making a fool of myself right now. So Aspen
2: Google it.
3: Fringe Festival. Yeah.
1: Fringe.
3: We are gonna figure this out.
0: Now, ladies and gentlemen, it's 9:49. I just want to let everybody know, within the next 10 minutes, we're going to be able to put more explicit music. For the people that has been texting me, I just want to say happy birthday to Zach White. Okay, it's his birthday today. Happy birthday, buddy. Thank you so much for your request. It's on the queue.
2: Nice.
0: Everybody else that requested, I mean, I already put a few of your songs. I just want to send a few hellos and a few things real quick. Iván Miranda, saludotes. Francisco Sánchez, hello. Israel Ávila, un saludote también para ti. Lupita Zavala, un fuerte abrazo. Gracias por tus mensajes. The other ones are from last time. Sorry. The other ones are from last time. All right. So, guys, is there something in a specific that you guys like to do while being on a graduation thing? Like, you guys graduated here in the United States. I never did any type of graduation. Everything that I'm experiencing right now, it's new to me. Mm. Okay?
3: You didn't have a graduation party?
0: The graduations in Mexico are completely different.
3: Yeah? What are they like?
0: Just a DJ. Uh-huh. And as soon as the ring bell is like, it's noon, from the rest of the day, it's just dancing, music, and everything.
3: Sounds awesome.
0: Right?
3: Yeah.
0: In here, I mean, you guys call it like dances and you know, get all dressed up. No, mm-hmm. We were still in uniform, you know, mm-hmm. and we were just dancing with each other. That's all. Yeah. Until like 4 p.m., 5 p.m.
3: Sounds great.
0: Mm-hmm. That was it. Now, that was something that I used to like to do. I went into many different graduation parties, including kindergarten. All the way to college, okay? Mm-hmm.
2: Yeah.
0: So the difference are, for me, is the foods. Of course, everybody in every party, in every situation, they have different things. A lot of it is repetitive, like pizza, okay? Mm-hmm.
2: I mean,
0: today,
2: love pizza.
0: We had crafted pizza.
2: Yeah.
3: Oh, yeah.
0: We had a person that had brought his own oven, and it was cooking pizza all day long, okay? Then we had people who make pozole in the same party.
3: That pozole was so good.
0: So good.
3: So I'm gluten and dairy free, so I couldn't do the pizza. But that pozole, you've sent me that direction. Oh, I had so much.
0: That was
3: so good.
0: Pozole.
3: And then the barbecue, what was that from?
0: So I think it was the smoke. The one who provided it. Yeah.
3: Mm-hmm. That
0: barbecue. Yes.
1: Y'all making me hungry.
0: Yeah.
3: I know. I'm hungry now. Yeah.
2: We got DoorDash.
0: I know, right?
3: We have DoorDash. Wouldn't that be wonderful to get some fat Thai over here?
1: They'll just walk.
0: We can take a music break and just walk to five.
3: Yeah, just run over real quick. I'll just put in the order right now. Just like the rest of the radio stuff is just like.
2: What you guys want to talk about?
3: Oh, that sounds so good.
0: It does. It really does.
3: Nearly 10 o'clock though, so they are done. Welcome to Carbondale. Everything's close.
0: And it's Sunday, so yeah.
3: Yeah, it's done.
0: It is done. Guys, I'm sorry. Is there something in a specific that you guys like to do within a celebration of anything like that? I know.
1: In graduation celebration?
0: Yeah, Aubrey has a young son. Eat. I don't know. But
3: dance.
0: I mean,
1: they don't dance at graduation parties.
0: In Mexico,
3: in
0: we
3: Arizona,
0: did.
3: Arizona, we dance a lot. Like, we would just get a DJ and everybody was dancing.
2: Yeah.
3: Yeah.
1: Arizona's different.
3: Arizona is different
1: than Rifle
3: and
1: Carbondale
0: and Arkansas.
3: No, Colorado in general is not a dancey type of state.
1: They like Arizona. Smoke and beer.
3: Yeah. And like their dancing is kind of just like this like kind of groove, but it's not like real dancing, you know. Like, you're not partying up and you're not like getting up in people's space. Like, it's just like we're all kind of moving in this wave together.
0: I'm sorry. We're heebies. What do you think?
1: What clubs are you going to?
0: There's no clubs in here.
3: There's no clubs here. Back in Arizona. Arizona, though, was like real dancing. Like, people partner up and get in. Like, it was great.
1: What part of Arizona?
3: Phoenix.
1: It was hot. That's what it was.
3: It was really moving.
1: People, the devil out there at 140 degrees. You better keep moving or you're going
0: to
1: melt.
0: They've been dancing their butts out because they wanted to rain.
1: Man. Rain dance. Boy. I got a cousin that lives there. Every time I talk to him, he said, man, it's so hot.
0: We have friends.
1: Like, you chose it. Africa cooler than Arizona, don't you?
3: It was a place to get in trouble because you would not be able to go outside until it was like dark.
1: It's hot.
3: Yeah, it was hot. Everybody's scantily clothed, like, and going to a club. Yeah, it was great.
0: So when are we moving? When are we going?
3: I'm happy to be here, but I do wish people would dance a little bit harder here.
1: It's over.
3: Yep.
1: They too stuck on their cell phones.
3: It might be a generational
1: They're
3: thing
1: Instagramming
3: too.
1: Each
2: yeah.
1: other.
2: Yeah.
1: I see you over there.
3: Yeah, everybody's worried about getting filmed, like going too ham.
1: Dancing weird and being posted on Instagram.
2: Mm-hmm.
3: I'd be proud of it.
2: That's crazy. We used to go out and house parties and people mm-hmm. had parties. They don't do that anymore.
1: No more house parties.
3: I know.
1: Poor
3: Let's
1: kids.
3: Bring that back.
1: No more loud music with the front door open.
3: I know.
0: That is true.
1: I wonder what
0: a
1: party is.
2: Yeah.
3: I mean, yeah, right?
1: Those days are done. All the blinds are down. Like, is there a party over there?
3: You
1: can't
3: just
1: feel
3: the... They
1: park down the street in different spots.
3: Uh-huh.
1: They're weird around here.
3: Yeah. I mean, oh gosh, there's like noise pollution and light pollution and all that stuff that we are worried about, which is good. The lifestyle is cleaner and healthier and everything, but
1: no noise.
3: I'm a little
1: odorants.
3: Worried about the kids.
1: Yeah. The odorants they put. Well, no noise after 10. So
3: yeah.
2: Aspen's
1: That's
2: worse.
1: Everywhere.
2: I think it's like 7 in Aspen.
1: It wasn't like that back in the days.
2: Yeah. It's crazy.
3: Yeah, like we're anti-party here. We gotta
2: no noise there, buddy.
3: Does anybody have like a ranch that we can get to that we can have like real loud?
0: Yes, there's a
2: few. There's a few.
0: There's a few.
3: Yeah, you know
2: I'm
3: what?
2: Afraid to go
3: are they cold parties?
1: Me too.
2: End up in a ditch.
0: What?
2: Rolled up in some hay.
3: Like, you know, it was a good party. Oh, no. And there was like officers. Like, everybody get and like you've just like I was so good at clearing those big old fences and everything. It was
2: oh,
3: great.
2: Word. Yeah. Oh yeah.
3: Well, it was back in Arizona. So what were they called? Like the cylinder fences, or no, not cylinder. The big bricks. What are those called?
0: Walls?
3: Yeah, well, walls.
0: Yeah. I'm sorry. Our president calls them walls.
1: Yeah. President of the United States of America.
3: I that word is itching the back of my brain. I cannot get it. But anyways, whatever.
1: I think it's called a concrete wall.
0: No. She's looking for a specific.
1: Fancy. You're going to get fancy.
0: Yes. It might be a terminology that is from.
3: I'm just over here just spacing out. I'm like, what is it? It starts with a C. But anyways, yeah, Yeah, they just don't get in trouble anymore. I tell my kid all the time. He's 13. I'm like, please just go get in trouble. He goes, he asked me permission for everything. Mom, can I open this bottle of water? What are you doing? Go.
1: Our kids are different.
3: They are different.
1: Yeah.
0: Okay.
1: They don't want to listen. I cut the internet off.
0: That's a good thing.
1: Super simple.
0: Yeah.
1: You don't need no switches, no willow trees.
0: No, just like.
1: You don't need no electrical cords.
3: Yeah.
1: No paddles.
0: To hit him, you got to put him away.
1: You just cut their internet off.
0: Cut the internet, yes.
1: Super simple.
2: Yeah. You don't got to hit them. Just cut the internet away. Yeah.
1: Shut it down. The whole world gets like. Oh.
0: The slogan of the future. You don't have to hit him.
2: Gosh,
0: just
2: the
0: take the internet
1: like,
0: away.
1: What am I going to do now? Clean? They clean in their rooms on their phones. They'll take a picture and then like, look at this. It's clean, Dad. Because they erase all the trash off of there because they got magical
3: AI
1: phones.
3: Now. AI. Yeah. I was just thinking,
1: kid.
3: These kids.
1: And then you look in there, I thought it was clean. It was clean yesterday.
0: And with that note, ladies and gentlemen, we're going to take a little break of music. I just want to put this little message for everybody out there, and then we'll be right back, okay? Thank you so much for tuning in. This is DJ El Vecino coming out to you live from KDNK, Carbondale Community Access Radio. 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

0: And we're back, ladies and gentlemen. This is DJ El Vecino coming at you live from KDNK, Carbondale Community Access Radio, Glenwood Springs, the Renfrew Valley, y el más allá. Oh, my goodness. Oh, miss goodness. 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
2: Yes. That's what he said. Call them or show up.
0: Guys, damn. All right.
2: You need your library card.
0: So, ladies and gentlemen, I just want to say I'm sorry, but Tino is already taken.
3: Yes. Ball and chain.
0: Yeah, he's already taken.
2: Yeah. It's official, ladies and gentlemen.
3: Yeah. Who this man?
0: He got taken.
2: He got taken a week ago.
0: A week ago. Yes, that is true.
3: It's a week, man. That's awesome.
2: Congratulations. Man. He's made it a week.
0: He made it a week.
2: Yeah.
0: Wow. Happy anniversary, man.
2: Yeah. Week anniversary.
3: It's like the Hunger Games.
2: Happy week and happy 2 weeks. You know, we count the years. Or days, or whatever it is.
0: I mean, the
2: minutes,
0: the minutes,
3: the hours,
0: the ones that were like, oh, come on, like, is this over yet? Are we there yet?
2: No, never.
0: So, Tino, how does it feel to be married for a week?
3: You know, it's a great experience. You know, I made it to the first round.
4: Is this your first marriage?
3: Yes.
4: Congratulations.
0: Hopefully the last one.
3: Yes, absolutely last one. What?
4: How old are you?
3: I'm a millennial.
4: Okay. Does he not know how old he is?
2: He doesn't know. They forget now.
3: Yeah. After 30,
2: it's a millennial thing. They just forget.
4: I'm a millennial. Like, come on.
2: You forgot too.
3: I'm a grown man, and I'm a drink out of my Capri Sun right now. So.
4: Oh.
2: Oh wow! You didn't bring me one.
4: I want one. Did you bring enough for the class?
0: He's gonna have a sip.
2: He's got the original ones, the ones in aluminum foil.
3: Oh, it's the greatest feeling.
4: What are they doing now? If not the.
2: I don't think they do the straws because they're, like, dangerous. They did something to them.
4: Oh, my gosh.
2: They changed it for a safety feature because they stab each other with those.
0: Yeah. You've got to be kidding me.
2: Yeah. Yeah, they changed it.
3: Like little tribal men.
4: What do they do now?
2: I have no idea, but I'm going to
4: find
2: out.
4: My brother's here. Coming in.
0: That's my brother, the one who's getting stabbed with the straw.
2: Yep, your brother stabbed you.
3: That's my brother. He stabbed me.
0: What's up, Zach? How you doing, man? Zach is in the house, ladies and gentlemen. He's getting ready
4: to jump on. Zach, come over here and you'll share the microphone with me.
0: Zach Caesar, ladies and gentlemen. Let me just,
3: yay!
0: Now, everybody, Tino, Zach, Michael, Zach, okay? And Zach, this is everybody.
2: Hey.
0: Hi, yeah.
3: Hi, everybody.
4: Scoot your ass up for a little bit.
5: Get the two big-ass people in one corner.
0: I know, right?
4: All right. Do you need headphones?
0: No. He should.

0: lies that his wife told him to say. You know, that he's happy, that he's happily married.
1: Wow. You know, what is he talking about?
2: He's just talking from experience.
1: I guess so.
3: You're going to get him in trouble in just the 1 week.
1: Yeah.
2: That's his own experience.
0: We're friends. We're friends. We're not trying to get him in trouble. We're friends. I'm just telling him the truth.
1: No.
0: Yes.
2: No. I know.
0: Michael will say, you know, his house is haunted just because his wife lives there.
1: I would never say that. Wow. Where did you get that? Honey, I've never said that.
0: Yeah, not in the air, honey.
1: Diego might have said that to his wife, but I've never said that.
0: Actually, my wife's favorite joke is, do you want to have a nice weekend? She said, yes. Well, I'll see you Monday.
1: Because
0: it is. Wow. It is.
1: Was this on a Tuesday?
0: No. Wow. Yeah.
1: You're getting
4: My favorite one that I never understand is the dad joke where it's, I think my wife is a ghost. The first time I could tell was when she walked through the door. I've heard so many dads tell that joke and go, ah, and I'm like, I don't.
0: You don't get it.
4: I don't get it.
1: That was the joke.
4: I thought there was more to it.
0: No.
1: All right.
0: She walked through the door.
4: Exactly.
0: You don't understand?
3: Because a ghost walks through things.
4: Yeah, but it doesn't. Yeah.
3: It's not funny. That's a dad joke.
0: He pushed her through it.
3: Wait a minute, what?
1: That is definitely a dad joke.
3: Now she's a ghost.
1: Ghost.
2: Turned her into a ghost.
1: Wow.
0: I know. No, I'm not.
1: She just wanted to die to come home. I'm dying to go home.
0: Sorry. Woo. We have a lady present, so please. Okay, keep your...
3: I can go. That's
0: yeah. Yeah. Do you have a comeback for this guy?
1: Oh, yeah. She got a dad joke for us.
3: I don't know if it's a dad joke. What do you call a pile of kittens?
1: A pile of kittens?
3: Kittens.
1: Oh, like, kittens. A pile. Bunch of pussies?
2: Yo.
3: It's a mountain.
2: Hey, yo.
0: It's a meowt.
2: It's a mountain?
3: Mountain.
2: Mountain.
1: Meowt.
2: Meowt.
1: I was way off.
0: Way off.
1: I'm so sorry.
3: Yeah, a pile of pussies. Oh.
2: I love that one.
3: He went there with that. That's.
1: You say, well, that kind of makes a little
2: That's
1: sense.
2: That's technically correct.
3: It is accurate, but
1: it wasn't it, Michael. This is for kids.
0: It's for kids, man.
3: It's past
1: not
3: 10.
1: The adult
0: it
1: version.
0: Is past 10.
4: That was the original pitch before they said 72 virgins. You're like, you're getting a pile of pussy. Could you be a little more specific? Well, it's 72 virgins.
0: It's 72 kittens. 72 kittens.
1: 72 kittens.
4: You finally get up there and you hear, yeah, you're like, no. there's no like litter box in sight. You're just like,
0: That should have been your first clue.
1: But you didn't say how many kittens it was, so I didn't get the mountain.
0: That's right.
3: I needed a specific amount of kittens.
1: Exactly.
3: I said a pile.
2: We're in Colorado.
1: A pile is like, you know, small.
0: It is. It is.
1: A mountain in Colorado is.
3: Okay? Would it help if I said 72 kittens?
1: That would have been. Yeah. Okay. 72 little bit of kittens.
2: That's a mountain.
1: That's a mountain of pussy. Mountain
0: right. All right. English in Action is organized. Es el programa de conversaciones de horas abiertas todos los lunes de las 6:30 a las 8 aquí en la Biblioteca de Carbonell. Esta clase informal es gratuita y abierta para todos los adultos que quieran practicar su inglés y mejorarlo. Hay tutores para poderlos ayudar y se aceptan personas sin cita previa. Okay?
1: I would have started speaking Spanish too after those conversations.
0: Para más información está disponible en inglés in action. Okay? EnglishInAction.org o por teléfono al 970-963-9200. I'm just...
1: What was that first word? Punto?
0: Punto org. I did say the N, okay?
2: Punto.
0: Punto org.
1: Punto org.
0: Okay.
5: Sorry, we get so
0: Michael is learning Spanish.
1: I am.
0: I'm following him on Duolingo now.
1: I suck at it, but for some reason I keep passing the lesson.

0: sentence. Yeah. Okay. So subconsciously, I'm learning Spanish, but don't know nothing.
1: Do you use? Do you actually use the Duolingo app? Like, is that the
2: app? Absolutely.
1: That's when you, okay, so same here. And the Duolingo app hits you up like a crazy ex-girlfriend.
0: Yes.
1: Like when you don't hit up the lessons, like if you don't do your daily.
0: Mine's about the thing at me right now. And it's like a bam.
3: And it looks at you in like a mean way.
1: Like shit. It was like, wow, you didn't pay attention to me today? Like,
0: yeah. You got 5 minutes or you're going to lose your streak.
1: Or else I'm never coming back. Yeah. And then the next day it's like, I'm back. Please pay attention to me.
0: Yeah. Okay. You can have your streaks back. Like, come on, man.
1: If you do two lessons right now, I'll forgive you.
0: Absolutely right. Angry.
2: I killed mine.
4: But you do it anyways, don't you?
2: I killed mine. I haven't been back in a while.
3: But you do it anyways. Mine's that's dead. A good one, too.
0: He said he killed his.
3: Why?
0: Yeah. It didn't understand Puerto Rican. He said I couldn't pass the lesson.
2: I couldn't get past
0: I'm speaking Puerto Rican.
2: Just ignoring that owl until I killed it.
1: I have a buddy or one of the guys on my job site that I'm trying my best to learn Spanish so I can do conversational stuff with him.
0: Yes.
1: And one day I showed him my app. I'm trying.
0: Look how far
1: look where I'm at. And then he pulled out his phone to like be like, oh. And then he showed me like, oh, he's using the same.
0: He's learning English.
1: He's learning English with Duolingo. But I didn't have the heart to tell him that he was actually learning Dutch. And I was just like, it's a different English, bud. It's a different.
0: He's like, that's way different.
5: Hello, the metaphors.
1: Yeah, he's going to come back to it.
5: My name is Jose.
1: It's Tuesday, isn't it?
5: Hello, Jose. Come get some crumpets. What?
1: And I'm like, you know what, Jose? We totally are, dude. We're getting some crumpets today. Let's
5: get some crumpets. You call it bonnets. Let's go get a look in the bonnet.
4: That's good.
5: What?
2: Like a cup of tea.
0: That's funny.
3: My mouth hurts.
0: I can see Diego doing that. Diego's probably been learning the wrong stuff this whole time.
3: You know what is funny? I do been learning, not the wrong way, but the funny way, okay? I'm learning Italian right now, okay? But I'm learning within English. So English and Italian, literally. So if I'm, sometimes I'm asking they're asking me to write a question, instead of sounding as a question, I say it like I will say it myself, and my English is not very good looking. So learning Italian within English is not very bueno for me. I should have done it in Spanish because
0: like
3: Italian
0: French.
3: And Spanish go together.
4: Very similar, yeah.
3: Yes.
0: Yeah. I've been doing Spanish and French.
3: Spanish and French. Le vous parlez vous français.
0: Absolutely. What he said.
2: Oui, oui.
4: Yeah.
1: I just did I just got back from Ireland a couple of weeks ago.
0: Arr, matey.
4: No.
3: That's not Irish. That's a pirate.
4: That's a pirate. Honestly,
2: no, he's not different.
1: He's
2: know?
1: Not wrong. If you saw me in person right now, you would actually agree. It's, I get it.
2: Irish are pirates. I can confirm.
1: They
2: can
1: confirm. They eat potatoes and drink and do the other thing. But when I flew to Ireland, I had to do a layover in Montreal, and so I'm real sorry, okay? Sorry, but I'm actually in 31A, and you're actually in 31B, and I would but they would do all the announcements in English and then in French. And the sigh that we would get, like she would do her like "Parlez-vous français?" and like I'd do everything in French.
0: Yeah.
1: And then when she would do the English version of it, you could hear her go. We're flying at 3,500 feet. We'll be there in like 2 hours. And like the other, sorry.
3: But in French, she was actually like
1: in the
3: very.
1: French, she was like, oh, she was all about it and everything. And then when she went to English, she was like, I can't believe I have to do this.
0: This is brutal.
1: I leaned to the guy that I was flying next to, and I was like, is it just me, or does it sound like she's like happier, you know, talking in French? And I feel like that's a little, you know, and he goes, oh, yeah. And then he leans over to the girl lady walking by and speaks 100% French. And I'm like, oh, fuck. He was from Quebec. he was like 100% French, and I was going like, these French guys are pretentious. And he goes, oh yeah? And I was like,
0: and there was one damn English speaker on there, and that was you.
1: I was the outlier.
0: We have one American here today. So I have to speak English.
3: Yeah, so
1: everyone shame him. Oh gosh.
3: You guys. Well, it's part of the show, as I always say.
0: Yeah, that's funny.
3: God.
0: Good one.
2: People hate English.
0: Yeah, stay on that Duolingo, though.
2: My
0: she
2: bad.
0: Will yell at you.
2: Yeah.
0: One day I think she's going to, like, hack my phone and stuff.
4: Yeah, I deleted it. Like, yeah. She was annoying.
2: Get out of here.
4: I love that you guys, like, love the pain, though. You guys are like, yeah, talk to me like that.
3: Again.
0: She's like a little dominatrix.
3: He said it. You know, it's like, it's like an ex-girlfriend, and you said it correctly.
4: Speak
3: we
4: to me.
3: Do them. Okay.
4: Yeah.
3: We
1: did you forget
3: them.
1: About me? And you're like, oh.
4: I kind of like the.
1: I kind of did.
3: Yeah. Yeah.
4: If she talks to me like that, I'm like, and delete.
3: I can never, you know, again, I'm not, I'm sorry. I'm just imagining the lady speaking French and looking at you and be like, oh, just for you.
4: For this uneducated American, we'll say this. Yeah.
1: It's like the first flight. Keep your fucking seatbelt on. I'm sorry.
3: That's French.
0: Yeah. Yeah. That is French.
3: Pardon your French. Ay, ay, ay. Well, guys, I got to say, we're going to take a little break with music, okay? And we're right back, okay? Thank you so much for tuning in. This is El Vecino Show. It's coming out to you live from KDNK, covering the Community Access Radio, Glenwood Springs, the Rincon Valley, y el más allá.

0: back, ladies and gentlemen. We're dancing right here.
1: I'm tired of using technology, though, man.
2: Yeah, technology sucks.
0: Why?
2: Because I love it so much. I'm, like, hooked. YouTube.
1: AI.
2: AI, dude.
0: Ayo. I'm tired of using technology.
1: AI.
2: AI is amazing.
1: AI is.
0: Well, that's technology.
2: It's.
3: Yeah, he's saying he's hooked to it.
2: I'm hooked. That's why I hate it.
3: He's not using his brain anymore.
2: No.
0: No comprende tu cerebro? No.
2: You ask me a question, autopilot. I ask Google.
0: Ooh.
2: Well, yeah.
0: It's something that I was asking earlier. You remember this?
3: What about it?
0: So I was talking to her parents about, like, this generation and having too much technology, right?
3: Mm-hmm.
0: Your dad said something like, it's good for them, but not good into the fact that they're learning something new. Sometimes he feels like it's kind of dumbing people out, you know? And yeah. That's something that you just said right now, that it makes you so addicted to it.
2: I'm not stupid.
0: No.
2: I did not say that. I am not dumb. No. I am heavily educated.
3: Well, that's Diego's what saying.
0: Say. That's yeah, what I'm no. saying.
2: I mean, for our kids using it, yes, but me, I'm using it as a tool.
0: Mm-hmm.
2: Yeah, so I'm actually learning. They just playing games and stuff on it because the graphics are so amazing.
3: Well, we are using it for, like, learning different things, like, in the moment, but we're not actually, mastering whatever skill it is because we just, like, well, we just ask AI or Google, like, right on the fly. And so, yeah, we are kind of getting dumbed down, like.
0: A little bit.
3: A little bit.
2: We used to have to go to the library.
3: Like, I know. Read the whole book to figure out what you're trying to figure out.
2: Yeah. I learned some more stuff.
3: But my dad was making the point that, like, people aren't, like, following through and, like, really mastering the situation. Well,
0: correct.
3: Whatever it is.
0: That was the point. Like, kids nowadays, they have more technology than we had before, and they're not using it correctly. Is that something that sounds right to you?
2: Absolutely.
1: Well, I use AI and my brain dumb, so... no, seriously though, like, remember teachers was like, are you using calculators? You know, you're not gonna have a calculator everywhere you go.
2: Yes, exactly.
1: Bullshit, yeah, teacher. I got a fucking computer in my pocket.
2: We got computers.
0: And I use the calculator a lot.
1: Yeah, I'm sure you use other things too.
2: I do not use a calculator on
0: you don't know how to stand platform. You don't know how to do
2: in my phone, yes, but not like a Texas instrument. Calculator.
0: It is. The thing is, that's the funniest thing.
3: Bringing it back with Texas,
1: I missed those.
0: Again.
2: They were dope. I had the one that made graphs on it. I never knew how to make graphs, but I would push a bunch of buttons, and then it would create this symbol.
3: You were one of those kids that would, like, type in, like, numbers.
0: With one hand. With one finger.
2: Spell something.
3: It would spell something. You, like, turn over. It's, like, boobless.
2: Absolutely. You remember that.
3: Yeah.
2: Good for you.
3: I remember this guy. Yeah. He used to tease me when before I got my boobs. Yeah. Thanks.
1: 4311 is hell.
4: 8,008.5. Yeah.
3: Boobs.
0: Yeah.
2: Yeah. See? Yeah. Boom. You got it. You didn't even have to ask Google.
4: I don't know how to find pi, but I can teach you how to do like two equations just to get to 8,800.
1: Impressive.
0: 8,880.
2: Sound like a genius.
0: There was a story actually in Mexico that told like there was a guy and a girl, and then at the end it shows the 800 whatever number at the end. But it was a story behind it. Like,
2: it's a story, yeah.
0: People tell us a story with that one. Like the guy from Nantucket, you know?
1: Sat on a bucket?
3: On a bucket.
2: Oh, my Lord.
0: See, I only had to say that. And people know exactly what
3: I'm
0: talking
3: about. That's the thing, that everybody just says that. I've never heard that all the way through.
0: You never heard it all the way through? Well, I cannot say it right here, but yes.
4: Well, yeah. What do you think is going to happen when all you have is curds and whey? You need a fucking bucket.
1: Sure, I love pie.
0: Yeah, sorry. Getting me canceled.
2: This is your last show.
0: This is the last show, apparently. Thank you, guys.
2: You've been flagged by the United States of America.
0: Aye, aye, aye. Hey, everything that we're saying right here is not
2: it's
0: actually
2: real.
0: You're not reflected to KDK.
1: This is not AI, people.
2: Right. Punch those numbers in there. Flip your calculator around. You gotta take your phone off of portrait mode. It's gonna keep rotating with you.
4: It's not gonna work like that. Yeah, it's not gonna work.
5: Really?
0: Like I said before, we're just right here in the studio just having
2: two

0: See, I don't do this for the payment. I just do this for fun. Zach, you went to play golf today. Please take us somewhere else.
1: How was those golf?
2: Golf was fantastic, except I played like dog doo-doo. I used up my curse words. I can't. I feel like I got to stop myself.
3: Man, you're good.
2: Yeah. I did watch my friend almost murder a goose today. Ooh. Which was there was no golf involved. It was
0: you just went at it. Like, wow.
2: She just had a vendetta. I don't know what the big deal was.
4: Stop following me.
1: That's a Canadian hate crime right there.
4: Yeah. You get arrested in Montreal for that.
1: can't touch those goose.
2: You
1: know,
2: gooses, you got a problem with me.
0: Wow. That's the only accent I can make sometimes. A Canadian accent.
3: You want to finish your story about the goose? What
0: happened? Yes, so what happened?
2: Oh, no.
0: He's like, no.
2: No, it wasn't that great.
0: Where did you go to play golf, Woody?
2: Oh, RVR.
0: Okay, right shout out to RVR.
4: Yes. RVR. Yeah. It's the grass green.
2: It was gorgeous. Nice. It was unforgiving, and
4: there's a lot of geese out there, dude, or goose, or whatever the hell you call it.
3: There was one less after her.
2: I love it out there. But
0: apparently, one less after this one.
2: I have so many friends that will play that course and the par three and a couple of rounds around here, and they're like, "Oh, it's great! I just take my shoes off and play barefoot."
4: So and you tried it, and it was amazing.
2: No, I watched them trounce around through goose poop for hours on end, going like, "Can't you just? I'm grounding right now," and you're like, ah!
0: "Definitely, you're grounding." Although it seems like you're melting.
2: I think you need to go get a shot.
1: Embrace the goose poop. Embrace it.
4: That's salmonella poison right there.
3: Goose poop sandals.
2: And then they offer me a beer. I'm like, I don't want anything out of your hands.
4: Oh, my God.
3: Who'd you go with?
2: Kelsey.
4: Kelsey. Ah. Good shout out to Kelsey and what's her name? Taylor Swift.
3: Kelsey, who's killer. Got it.
2: I heard something the other day that, like, somebody was trying to compare going to, like, the Taylor Swift fans and the Beyonce fans are like similar, and like it was Taylor Swift and Beyonce, like I feel like it's going to see the same show.
3: What?
4: You want our opinion?
2: Yeah No, I kind of want to open this up.
4: I love Taylor Swift.
0: He's a Swifter. Yes,
1: he's a Swiftie.
4: I'm sorry,
1: yeah,
4: man. She is amazing, dude. And there'd be like, God, over a million people at her shows. Beyonce.
1: Oh, about to get attacked by
3: are
1: the
3: they
1: beehive.
3: About the same?
4: No,
3: same price? No.
4: No, yeah. Taylor Swift got more people.
3: She's, oh, I mean, like, same price. Like,
4: same ticket price.
0: Oh, ticket price? On ticket?
4: Beyonce
0: no, that's probably more. Beyonce's more.
4: Yeah.
3: Beyonce's more.
1: Yeah. Yeah, you get the free.
4: Yeah. Taylor more can yeah. fill yeah. up.
0: But I
4: got to
0: say, Beyonce and Taylor Swift, again, times difference. But Beyonce's been able to do a lot of different styles of music, mm-hmm. now including country, you know? So a variety that Taylor Swift doesn't have. Taylor Swift has
4: Taylor
0: only,
4: Swift
0: like, one style of music, and it's
4: through the sky, man.
3: I feel like people will come out of the woodworks to fight you on that.
1: Yeah,
3: a lot of people say that Taylor Swift has, like, a huge range.
4: She does. She's,
3: mind
4: she's
3: you, I don't know anything about
0: I'm
3: her.
0: I'm not a Swifter, bro.
3: I
0: don't like the 49ers. You know, I'm a Broncos fan, okay?
4: Wow.
0: Yeah.
4: I'm a Chiefer.
1: Bring
0: yeah,
1: football
0: that,
1: into
0: yeah.
4: Chiefer.
0: Yeah, well, she's
4: I
0: the
4: like,
0: one who...
4: I like the Broncos,
0: she's the one
4: too.
0: Who,
4: huh? I can't like two teams? Is
0: no.
4: That, no.
0: No,
4: I gotta pick one?
0: Use Juan. Choose Juan.
4: I like dos.
0: No, los dos.
1: I like tres.
0: Choose Juan.
1: Tres? I like three teams, yeah.
4: I like a tres, too.
0: You guys like football?
1: You like the football?
2: Are we talking Arsenal or are we talking
0: yes, football.
4: Foosball?
0: Yeah, football.
4: With
0: football.
4: Foot?
0: Yeah.
4: Or like with paddles.
0: okay, I have a we're in the last 15 minutes of the show. I just want to ask you a few questions, random questions. Okay?
4: Make it quick.
0: If you could instantly master any musical instrument without practicing, which one would it be?
3: Piano.
0: Okay. Zach?
2: The upright cello.
0: Michael.
4: Bass guitar.
0: Dino.
1: The drums.
0: Okay.
4: We got a nice little group here going. Mm-hmm. We got the cello. Oh, yeah. Got the whole band.
0: What are and I will sing.
4: You got
0: I will have the triangle. The little ding. or you know, I'm the tambourine. The little tambourine, yeah, hitting myself on the sides, you know.
1: Cowbell. We should do cowbell.
4: We'll give him a cowbell.
0: Yes, that's true. Or the little cheese grinder, you know, the little
4: we'll give you a silent flute.
0: Yeah, exactly. Yeah, I would
4: play that flute.
1: Play a piccolo. Play it.
0: What is if you were a vegetable, what vegetable would you be and why?
4: Oh, you already know. But I'll let y'all go. Go ahead.
0: It's like, well,
2: he's going to take eggplant, so I'm going to go with...
3: Maybe corn.
1: I love eggplant, though.
2: Why,
1: man.
2: Why would you say corn? No.
3: No, I'm saying he might take corn, you know.
2: Yeah.
4: Because it pops. Corn pop.
2: I'm going potato.
0: Potato. Ooh, like why?
2: Yeah. It's versatile. It's whatever. It's
3: everybody
2: potato,
3: likes
2: potato,
3: it.
2: Potato, whatever. Mm. Yeah, potato.
0: Everybody loves vodka.
2: Yeah. Yeah.
3: Love vodka.
1: You're definitely Irish.
3: Like I still am thinking. Apparently, I'm taking this very seriously.
1: I love it.
0: Do you know?
1: Yeah.
0: Well, if it were a vegetable, what vegetable would you be and why?
1: Oh, man. That's so hard, man.
4: He's a vegetarian, so this should be easy for a vegetarian.
0: Right, I know.
4: Vegetarian.
3: I just realized corn's a grain. So that was pretty dumb.
2: Literally no one else here noticed that.
0: Honestly, no. Not like, you're
4: we would have had to Google that.
3: Give it a Google.
2: He's like, is it a fruit?
0: She just corrected herself. Like nobody had any idea.
1: It's okay. It's vegetables all in America's society, you know.
0: Okay.
1: It's corn and carrots and peas.
0: All right. So
1: oh, no, sorry.
0: Which one would you be?
1: I would be... avocado.
0: Avocado,
3: ooh,
0: why?
3: Yeah. Isn't that a fruit, though?
1: It might be a fruit. Oh,
2: shut
3: sorry.
2: Up.
1: No, she's right. She's correct. It's a fruit.
2: That
1: damn it.
2: A fruit.
0: Also, tomatoes, just in case you want to be.
1: That's a fruit, too, man. I love tomatoes. He took my answer, potatoes.
0: Michael, do you have a vegetable that you would be?
4: Sweet potato.
0: Why?
3: Oh, that's a good one.
1: That's a good
4: because
1: a good
4: he's, one, you know, he said he's versatile, but now I'm sweetly versatile.
1: That's a good one, bro.
4: Sweetly versatile.
3: You know what? I'm going to go with yams.
1: Damn, just another
0: one. That's another
1: yams.
0: One.
1: Yams. This potato
2: is
1: yams.
2: This is some BS. I just said potato, and y'all just named different varieties of potato. That's not how this works.
1: Oh, purple potato.
2: You're a damn carrot. You're an eggplant. No offense, but you're some kind of bean. Anyway, let's move on.
4: Bean, is that a vegetable?
1: Hey, that's racist.
0: Garbanzo.
1: Call me a bean, people.
2: I was quoting
1: Diego.
2: Sorry.
1: Yeah, that's appropriate.
0: He was quoting me. Yeah, he was quoting me.
4: Oh, you the bean?
0: Yeah.
1: He's definitely the bean.
0: Yeah.
1: It's like Veggie Tales here.
0: When it comes from a garbanzo bean, it doesn't make any sense.
3: Oh, I know a joke about garbanzo bean and chickpea, but I won't say it here.
0: Not appropriate for this one.
4: What's bean? Are you lima, pinto?
1: What's your favorite bean?
4: What's your favorite bean?
1: Black beans.
4: You like black beans,
1: Diego. It's your favorite bean.
2: I love beans.
0: Sorry.
2: Bean. I like
0: sorry.
2: Bean.
0: No,
3: yeah,
0: no.
3: Kidney beans.
0: No. Well,
4: what is your
1: kidney
4: favorite bean?
1: Awesome.
4: Say it.
2: Say it.
4: Oh, that's right. I forgot about kidney
3: beans. Kidney
0: beans.
3: Red
0: my
3: beans.
0: Favorite is
3: butter bean.
0: No, pinto. Pinto beans.
4: Beans.
0: Pinto beans and black beans are my
4: I
0: second
4: like
0: favorite.
4: Black beans.
2: If yeah. you meet someone that says their favorite is a lima, that person's like, get away.
0: Well, you know,
1: so
0: I do like
1: lima
0: beans. I do, but I'm not psychotic, so I don't eat it every day, okay?
1: You don't discriminate his beans.
3: Mom forced us to eat the lima beans,
1: beans.
3: So I like try to like pretend like, you know what, I actually like really like these, so I'm going to do it anyways. And yeah, it's for me, actually. Yeah.
0: Forcing yourself to do it. All right.
4: I don't like broccoli. I just want to throw that out there. Feel like
0: you
4: I'm
0: heard,
4: eating bushes.
0: You heard that, wifey?
3: <He
0: ain't
3: bushes. laughs>
0: He likes to burn them, not to
4: burn them things.
0: Like
4: to
0: smoke them. It's like to smoke them, not
4: to
0: eat them.
4: Baby tree I'm eating. That's just horrible.
0: All right. What is the most random smell or song that instantly triggers pure nostalgia for you?
3: Sawdust.
0: Ooh, why?
3: My dad was a construction worker.
0: Okay.
3: And he would come home smelling like sun and sawdust. And you give him a big old hug and you kind of feel.
0: Oh, like, and, right. Imprinted yeah. in the clothes. That's pretty yeah. cool. Sec.
2: Oh.
0: I will give you a second.
2: So, yeah.
3: The reason I had it on my brain already is because the conversation we had over at the lake. Okay. And he was talking about his construction stuff. And memories and smell, they all like are collide together. And so. Yeah.
1: Sniffs all this.
0: What about Tino? Yes. Do you have a song or a smell that triggers pure nostalgia for you?
1: Skunk.
0: And why?
3: Yeah.
1: I don't know why. That was like the first thing that popped into my mind.
0: Okay, that's fine.
3: Oh, but yeah, we found a Black and Mild.
0: Black and Mild. Michael.
4: Mm.
0: A smell or some a song.
4: Or a song. I have no idea.
1: No, but seriously, though, skunk. Skunk.
0: No, that's fine.
1: City
0: you know?
1: Life, you know. They, yeah. they kill a lot of skunks and run them over.
0: Oh, in Jersey? Really?
1: Yeah, horrible. Man. It's terrible. Wow.
4: That's the worst smell in the world.
0: It is.
2: Well, sometimes you drive by and like you get that first little hint. And you're like, is it weed?
0: Are we nearby Colorado?
2: You get a little closer, you're like, oh, no, that's a skunk. Yeah, that's and then you drive a little far away, you're like, I think it might be weed.
0: You know, it could have been.
4: I sure thought that when I passed the skunk. Oh, that's got that. Ooh, no, that ain't
2: someone
4: good.
2: Got some stanky stuff on it.
4: Maybe that is.
3: Diego, do you have one?
0: I will say... A song, it will be salsa music. Like, literally, salsa music, it will just put me into places, back into places. Okay? But I would say food or a smell. Maybe something like it has to be...
1: Beer?
0: No, my clothes. My clothes, it smells like...
4: no deodorant.
0: No, like the
4: scratch and
0: sniff. Sorry, deodorant. The soap. No, the soap that we use at home, okay?
2: Irish Tide. Spring.
0: So
2: Irish
0: Spring? Every Tile? Time that is... No, it's not Tide. It's, we use the Mexican detergent.
4: Fabuloso.
0: So it's powder. It's
4: Fabuloso.
0: No, it's not Fabuloso. That's not detergent.
3: SOS detergent. Or...
0: That's not detergent. No, it's
1: Snug
0: Foca. La Foca, Roma, but it's
3: Oh, is it that like that pink bar?
0: No. Oh. It's
2: it's
0: powder. It's powder fabric powder. No fabric softener.
3: Do you still use
0: detergent.
3: It?
1: A good
0: yes,
1: powder
0: every day. Yeah. So yeah. that's the nostalgia. It still puts me back in Mexico as well. So
4: nice.
0: Yeah. Because well, I mean,
4: does it make you feel fresh?
0: A lot. Yes. Like ooh, honestly,
3: right let now, me smell soft. You.
4: I wouldn't smell him right now. He's been in that all day.
0: Yeah,
4: it's
0: been,
4: almost
0: I've been on
4: like,
0: this all day.
4: Yeah.
0: No, but I didn't smell that. Who's yeah. going to say? Yeah,
2: sweaty creases. I'm just going to confirm. I can smell him from here. He doesn't smell bad. He smells pretty good.
0: No, I don't smell bad. No, smells. I don't.
3: I do love when like you're walking by people's place and you can smell it like out of their house. Mm. Like it's coming. Like someone's
4: chicken.
3: Doing laundry. Yeah. Oh, yeah. Actually.
0: Now, Michael, you might be interested in to answer this one, but I will let you think about
3: we're
0: it. Okay, what is a random? If you could have any animal as a pet, what would you choose?
4: Mm. Ooh,
3: I know.
4: I would probably get an elephant.
0: Why?
4: Because they're strong. Duh. And they remember stuff, and they can like lift heavy stuff, and yeah. they. Elephant, dude.
0: Okay.
4: I can put Bible's it to work.
1: Roll,
3: and
1: bro.
3: Elephants see us like puppies.
4: Yeah.
3: They think we're adorable.
4: They love us.
0: Mm.
3: Is that
0: not all of them. I mean, I've seen, you know, a few videos
3: well,
0: back in the 90s.
3: Some people suck to puppies, but yeah.
0: Like. Right, like some people stump to puppies. Okay. So, Aubrey, well, if you have any animal as a pet, what would you choose?
3: I was originally going to go with tiger, but then
0: damn it.
3: Elephant. And I was like, yeah, that's actually pretty baller. But yeah. No,
1: you can't have multiple choices. Take my.
3: Do you want tiger? I love tigers.
1: Or panther.
3: But really, do I want one or do
1: bears.
3: I just want to be one? I can't tell.
0: I mean, and this one, well, the question was if you can have as a pet. So.
3: Okay. A horse.
0: A horse.
3: Let's go basic. If I would actually utilize a horse, yeah, that thing would be awesome.
0: All right. Zach, do you have a specific animal that you would like to have as a pet?
2: Let's see if I...
4: You about to say the sound.
5: I would have two ravens, and I would train them to pick up shiny objects in the park for me.
2: I can't do a good RFK. But.
1: That was good.
0: Dino.
1: Yo.
0: What kind of animal would you have as a pet?
1: You know.
3: A tiger.
1: Tiger. I'm going to change my answer to... I'm going to do a lion now.
0: So you want to be, what was like the show back in the day?
1: Lion King?
0: The Lion King? No, not the Lion King. The one on Simba. Netflix. Huh? The one on Netflix. What was it? The Tiger King?
1: Different?
0: Yeah. You wanted to be the Tiger
1: different
0: King?
1: Different cat, man. Can't describe.
0: What are you talking about? He had lions.
1: All cats look the same to him.
0: He had lions.
1: That's it, man.
0: He did have lions.
3: He had lions. He had them all.
1: Oh, he did. Yeah. Okay. Yeah, he had. All right, you get a pass on that one, buddy.
0: Okay. For me, it will be tiny monkey.
1: Tiny monkey.
0: Yes, either a cappuccino, or what's the other one that it was?
2: Right,
3: the latte monkey.
0: The latte monkey.
4: I was thinking a gorilla, but you went with a little bitty old
3: like the ones
4: spider
3: that
4: monkey.
0: The ones that you hold in your hands, have you seen? Yes,
3: yeah.
0: the little tiny ones. Yes.
3: Huge eyes.
0: Any tiny monkey, I would have loved to have. Yes.
4: You just want to be holdable is what you're saying.
0: You know, I look like a big gorilla for them. So, you know, like elephants looks at us, you know. They looked at me as a big gorilla.
1: Yeah. You like Curious George?
3: I can see that.
0: Yes.
1: Daddy's on my George. Shoulder. I love Curious George.
3: Hi, Daddy. Swiping.
0: Right?
1: Diego. When are you getting character, man?
0: Yeah. Thank you.
4: Little cute pupils.
2: Can you say, get me out of here?
0: Oh, thank you, Zach.
1: That was perfect.
0: You're invited again.
1: Perfect.
0: What food would you gladly eat every day?
3: Oh. Steak.
4: She likes the meat.
3: Yeah.
0: Now, this is if nutrition wasn't really important, okay? If nutrition wasn't really
1: That's
0: important.
1: Good.
3: No, but for real, it's like.
0: Steak?
3: Steak.
0: What kind
3: yeah.
0: of steak?
1: Steak is life.
0: I mean, you have different kinds of cuts, but.
3: I should
0: just
3: say
0: all
3: cow.
0: Kinds of beef?
4: You should yeah. say tomahawk.
1: Any cut. Any
3: yeah.
1: cut.
3: The any cut, yeah. Nice. I would have
0: do you like,
3: all
0: do you like
3: ways.
0: Tongue?
1: Oh.
3: Yeah.
0: Oh,
1: yes. Wait.
3: Yeah, I mean.
4: That's gross.
3: Innuendo. Yeah, no, I like it too.
1: What cook do you like?
3: What cut?
1: Cook.
3: Oh, like.
0: Professional
3: medium
0: cook?
3: Rare, but more on the rare.
1: Wow. Medium rare. Okay,
3: yeah.
1: So you like it pink?
3: Yeah.
4: A little bloody.
0: It's not
3: yeah,
0: blood.
3: Yeah, I'll sear it on one side on a pan, like a stainless steel pan, and then I'll flip it over, put it in the oven, and yeah, it's
4: you like a carnivore,
3: yeah, which yeah,
4: you like it. It's just
1: you
4: like
1: still mooing.
3: It feels like
1: still
3: my
1: mooing.
3: Brain's alive.
0: Do you know?
3: Yeah.
0: Do you if you have a food that you gladly can eat every single day? What would be?
1: Avocado.
0: cannibal. You will eat yourself.
1: Yeah, I'll eat everybody. Yeah.
0: Yeah.
1: No, avocado.
0: Avocados?
1: Or mushrooms. Or okay. oats. I don't know, man. So many good choices.
2: I like how we just, like, you have the option to pick like anything out of it. Like chicken fingers. He's like, no, avocados.
4: Like, avocados is my favorite treat.
1: Make it an ice cream, you know.
0: Yeah, I mean, you could have. Yeah, you could have. Yeah,
1: so
0: yeah.
1: many. Versatile, man.
0: Yeah, but guacamole. One option, okay? Just one option. What would you be? Avocados?
4: Avocados.
0: All right. All right, avocados.
1: A coconut? You going to make me choose again?
0: Zach?
4: Choose why.
1: I love coconut, too.
0: Zach, if you can have a food that you gladly eat every day, what would it be?
1: Banana cream. Say potato.
2: It is potato. Like, but it's the same thing. Like, can I make it in any form that I want? I can make
0: mashed
2: potato. I can make mashed potato. I can make roasted potato. Have you seen that TikTok thing where they throw Parmesan on the bottom of the pan?
0: Yes.
2: And then you score the potatoes. You
0: yes.
2: put them on top and it makes like a cheese layer on
0: oh,
2: the
0: yeah.
2: bottom. Too.
4: Nasty.
0: So it is good.
3: It's
0: yes.
3: so good.
2: It's the most versatile thing. But honestly, I would go Sour Patch Kids.
4: Damn.
0: Sour Patch Kids. Damn. All right.
3: Oh, he'd have sores all up in his mouth all the time. Oh. Just eating just that. Oh, hurts.
0: Now, guys, we're in the last minute of the show. I just want to say thank you so much for coming out over here.
4: Me?
0: Yeah. Oh, sorry, Michael. sorry.
4: Ask me the question, Skip Steve Harvey.
0: Guy. I'm so sorry, Michael. Michael, what would be the food?
4: Vagina.
3: Oh my god!
0: Come on, dude.
4: I'm sorry. That is not a.
3: And he just got canceled.
4: Yeah. Sorry, FDA.
1: RFK.
4: I had it in my head.
0: You know what I had in my head?
5: Ribs.
3: A pile of pussies.
0: The pile of kittens.
4: A pile of kittens, man.
0: The pile of
4: stuck
0: kittens.
4: In my head.
0: Yeah.
4: Eating kittens.
0: Don't touch my kittens.
4: Ribs.
1: That's a good answer.
3: Yeah.
4: Ribs. That's every day, all day, for the rest of my life with eggs on them. Ribs.
3: Eggs on ribs? I never tried that.
4: Whatever. Bacon. Yeah. It's so versatile.
3: He's just grocery shopping at this point.
0: Goes with everything, okay? Goes with mashed potatoes, goes with the avocado, guacamole. Mm-hmm. You name it.
1: It goes with it all.
0: It goes with the steak.
3: Mm-hmm. What about you, Diego?
0: Okay.
4: I thought he said he was going to be a bean.
0: Fragioli.
2: It's hummus.
4: Hummus.
0: Hummus. I gotta say, my wife,
4: Tampico hot sauce.
0: My wife's
3: just period.
0: My wife's pie.
1: Your wife's pie.
3: You can't steal his answer,
1: bro.
3: That's his
0: answer. No, my wife's pie.
2: She makes a really good pecan pie.
0: She does. Okay, I don't like
4: something different.
0: People who knows me, I don't like cake. I can't eat cake. Okay, it's just I don't like it. It's gross
4: with
0: to me,
4: you, bro.
0: Okay?
4: We all like the pile of buttons, dude.
0: Pie?
4: You
0: can like do pie. It's
3: what
0: another.
3: Kind of pie?
1: What kind of pie?
0: Blueberry. Any type. I would say my favorite is blueberry.
4: Kitten.
0: Okay.
4: Blueberry kitten pie.
0: My wife is strawberry pie.
4: Strawberry
0: it's delicious.
4: Kitten pie.
1: Strawberry is good.
0: Yeah. But yeah.
3: Oh, the strawberry rhubarb or something.
0: Uh-huh.
3: Yeah. Mm-hmm.
1: Peach.
3: Yeah.
1: I love peach pie.
3: Banana cream pie.
0: Peach pie is really good,
3: is
0: yes,
3: the best.
0: As well. Mm-hmm. But my favorite, the triple berry.
4: Triple berry.
0: Yeah. So it's blueberry, blackberry, and
3: like apple
0: raspberry.
3: Pie.
0: Apple pie, it was my favorite back in the day. Until
3: heard those people that put like cheese slices on apple pie.
0: Huh? Ugh. No, I never seen that.
3: Have you seen that?
1: Throw up sound.
0: Wow,
3: cheese. Like a southern thing?
1: Nah, bro.
4: No.
0: Michael's like no.
4: My relative.
0: Well,
4: would never
0: I mean,
4: do that.
0: When you say southern, remember I'm Mexican. No, it
2: sorry.
0: Isn't.
2: Okay, it's
0: no,
2: south.
0: It isn't.
2: Southern thing. I don't know.
0: No, it isn't.
2: People,
0: we tamales. Okay.
2: I don't know what's North Carolina like. What's that like? Was that, is that considered
4: I think
2: southern?
4: That's East Coast.
2: Okay, so it was East Coast.
1: I consider that South because I'm from the East Coast. So.
2: Right.
1: that is South. Anything what's below the, Maryland, South.
2: What's the pie where you just take a bunch of Cool Whip and you just like fill a dish just full of
4: fruit?
2: Cool Whip?
4: Like, oh, I've seen that with all the stuff in it.
2: Yeah, just like a cream pie.
1: Cream pie.
4: There you go.
3: Yeah, I said if like the
4: banana cream
3: banana
4: pie.
3: Cream pie.
4: Mm-hmm.
2: Oh
3: or
2: no,
3: the,
2: I just
3: the chocolate mousse.
2: Straight up Cool Whip. I don't want nothing else in it.
4: That's called
3: oh,
4: Cool
3: damn.
4: Whip.
3: Oh,
4: damn.
3: Yep.
4: That's called you pull the top off a Cool Whip and get it.
3: Yeah.
0: Mm. I am blushing, ladies and gentlemen. I am blushing. Okay. Thank you guys so much for coming over tonight. I really appreciate it, Michael, Tino. You guys are always welcome to come back anytime
4: appreciate
0: you wanted.
4: You. Always.
0: Thank you so much for the reunion, guys. El Vecino, Los Vecinos back again and KDNK. Thank you again for driving all the way up here.
4: Thank you, sir.
0: Is anything else? Tino, I know your wife is doing.
4: You got a baby on the
0: you
4: way.
0: Know, yes.
1: Yeah.
0: I know you're stepping off a little bit from the comedy scene, but everybody's
1: yeah, I'll be
0: looking
1: back.
0: Forward to seeing you in the future.
1: Oh, yeah.
0: Michael, remind
1: wait,
0: us.
1: Hey, yes. Hey, I'm done. Right?
0: Sorry.
1: I'm not done.
4: He said he's not done.
1: No, I was going to say.
4: Because he got a kid don't mean nothing.
1: Yeah, and I call my wife Cream Pie because she has a kid on the way.
3: Oh, my gosh.
0: That is true.
4: Wow.
1: She's a walking cream pie.
0: Yeah.
3: Oh, my
4: wow.
3: God.
1: That's true.
4: She is.
3: I love how sincere he sounds about it. Just
1: mountains,
3: like,
1: you
3: know.
2: Sounds really loving.
3: Yeah.
1: Yeah. It's very loving. You know, you love pie, guys.
0: You guys are.
1: Okay, sorry. Go ahead.
0: No, that's okay. That's okay. I really
1: I
0: appreciate
1: the word,
0: it.
1: The world needed to know that.
0: I really appreciate it,
3: yes.
0: Man.
3: Yeah, we're all
0: thank you
3: for
0: coming.
3: It,
0: yes,
4: his first child. I told him there is no books you can read. every child is different, so.
0: It is. Yeah. But it's a blessing, I guess. You know?
1: And I'm a child myself, so it's perfect. Yes.
4: Man. Yep. So make sure you're healthy.
2: A book. Like a book will help. Like any. Like.
4: I read the book, Dad's it's, Expecting, it's called ABCs. Mom's Expecting. I was like, this ain't nothing like the book. What is this?
3: How many do you have?
4: That is not a question.
1: How many do you have?
0: Too many.
4: Too many.
0: Too many.
1: Too many.
4: Too many.
0: Yes.
4: And y'all have a good night. Thank you, everybody.
0: So, Michael, you have shows coming up.
4: I do. June 26th at Newcastle Brewery. I think his name is Justin Russell.
0: The comedian that is coming.
4: Comedian, yeah.
0: Nice, man. And
4: if
0: you're
4: I
0: opening.
4: Said that wrong, just show up and be like. Hey,
0: but Michael
4: wrong.
0: Is participating.
4: Like,
0: yeah.
4: That's my ADHD. I'm sorry. Forgot.
0: Aubrey. Please remind us of your show.
3: The No Swipe Social, we're doing a Pride edition for June, and that is June 4th. Doors open at 6:30, and we start the game at 7, be on time, because you got to be, you got to participate.
1: And where is this at?
3: This is over at the Crystal Theater.
1: There we
3: Crystal
1: go.
3: Crystal Theater Alliance.
4: And Carbondale, Colorado.
3: Yeah. Yes, sir.
0: Now, Zach, I'm sorry, Aubrey, are you done?
3: Oh, I was going to introduce Zach. He does the open mic comedy shows. Take it away,
0: Zach. Do you have any future events coming up, my friend?
2: Nothing up close, but be on the lookout from Workbench Comedy. We're going to talk to a couple of the places here in Carbondale to get some shows going, open mics and showcases, and hopefully get some comedians some time at some of the local bars and everything, and hopefully get to do a couple of more open mics. I think the next one at the Crystal will be in August, so be on the lookout for that.
4: Let me know.
0: Okay. Yeah. So now, ladies and gentlemen, I just want to let you know, this is DJ El Vecino coming out to you live from KDNK, Carbondale Community Access Radio, Glenwood Springs, The Rock for Valley, y El Más Allá.
4: Hey!
0: Yo me despido. Gracias a todos ustedes por estar aquí en sintonía con nosotros. Espero se lo hayan pasado bien. Y y nos vemos la próxima. El Vecino Shows tiene shows el June 4th with right here at the Crystal Theater, helping out with a dating game. I'm on June 11 in the Aspen Jazz Aspen.
4: No, and
0: Paul Jazz.
4: Paul Jazz. Jazz Aspen is in Snowmass.
0: Jazz Aspen Snowmass. Well, that's part of the program as well, but it's in Paul Jazz. It is in Paul Jazz. Thank you, Michael.
4: Yes.
0: I'm also on the 26th, opening up for this wonderful
4: Snowmass Collective.
0: At the Collective, I am opening for where are you?
4: Come F.
0: Felicia Folks. Okay. Felicia Folks. So get your tickets now. Please. Just go and participate into all the events that are coming up right here in the Valley. Go see Michael in Newcastle. Come and see Aubrey at the Crystal Theater here in Carbondale. And check me out in any possibility that you can, okay? Thank you so much. We're out of here. Thank you, everybody.
3: Bye.
0: Peace.
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Happy June. 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Glenwood Springs, Carbondale, the Roaring Fork Valley, and beyond. And Mike Plummer here with you once again this morning. Hello. As we prepare to head to Democracy Now! For the headlines from Amy Goodman, get our Monday Yonder Report, then it's time for NPR's Morning Edition here on KDNK. Local weather forecasts, local and regional news, River Report next hour, and much more coming up. Stick around and good morning.

0: From New York, this is Democracy Now!
1: We all need to do everything we can to cool things down now. I will not give ICE the pretext to expand operations in our state. For that reason, New Jersey law enforcement is today establishing a peaceful, protected protest zone in the area right outside Delaney Hall.
0: New Jersey Governor Mikey Sherrill calls in New Jersey state troopers outside the geo-run massive immigration jail, Delaney Hall, as the Newark mayor implements a nightly curfew. Inside the jail, detainees are on their 11th day of a hunger and labor strike. We'll go to New Jersey for the latest. Then de-ICE Citizens Bank, a grassroots campaign focusing on the funders of private prisons, is gaining momentum. We'll speak with former Wall Street Journal and Business Week reporter Paul Barrett and Oscar-nominated filmmaker Julie Cohen.
2: We're protesting Citizens Bank. We're shutting down our accounts at Citizens Bank because of their financing the private prison companies behind Delaney Hall and other ICE detention that is responsible for so much abuse of our immigrant neighbors.
0: And finally, three protesters in Spokane, Washington, were found guilty of conspiracy after attending a protest outside an ICE jail.
3: My name is Bajan Malvawala. I'm an Army veteran and regular guy, and I was just convicted of aiding and abetting a conspiracy for a peaceful protest that happened in Spokane, Washington, June 11th, 2025.
0: We'll go to Spokane to speak with Bajan Malvawala, as well as Aaron Glantz, who's reporting this story for The Guardian. All that and more coming up. Welcome to Democracy Now!, democracynow.org, The War and Peace Report. I'm Amy Goodman. The U.S. attacked Iranian radar and drone sites on the island of Keshem over the weekend, while Iran said it launched a retaliatory attack on a U.S. base in Kuwait. This comes as Iran's foreign ministry claims it's not currently engaging in talks with the U.S. on the details of its nuclear program, and that Iran and Oman are the only two countries that have a right to, quote, exercise sovereignty, unquote, in the Strait of Hormuz. Despite this, President Trump claimed on social media that, quote, Iran really wants to make a deal, unquote. On Saturday, Trump said during an interview with his daughter-in-law, Laura Trump, on Fox News, that the U.S. should not have waged war on Iran.
4: You look at what happened with Iraq. We did so bad. That was such a foolish thing, what we did. Shouldn't have been there in the first place, by the way. And shouldn't have been in Iran. But Iran has the capability. If we didn't hit them with the B-2 bombers 9 months ago, they would have a nuclear weapon right now.
0: In southern Lebanon, Israeli troops captured the medieval Beaufort Castle over the weekend, raising the Israeli flag over the fortress in what the army described as its deepest incursion in Lebanon in over a quarter of a century. That's despite an April ceasefire brokered by the U.S. between Israel and Lebanon. This comes as Israel's Prime Minister Benjamin Netanyahu and Defense Minister Israel Katz ordered strikes on southern Beirut targeting Hezbollah. Overnight, Israeli attacks killed six people in a village near the city of Nabatea. This is a local resident.
5: Over there in the area where we are, the shelling is towards the Ali al-Tahar Hills, around the Beaufort Castle. We're in these valleys over there, sitting in an orchard. You never know how the drones might carry out some airstrikes on us. They're not sparing anyone.
0: In Gaza, Israeli attacks have killed two Palestinians and injured several others. On Saturday, Dr. Jamal Abu Aboun, head of the anesthesia department at Al-Yafa Medical Hospital in central Gaza, was killed in an Israeli drone strike that injured three other civilians, including a two-year-old girl. Since last October's U.S.-brokered so-called ceasefire, Israeli attacks have killed at least 922 Palestinians. The House Armed Services Committee has unveiled its proposed 2027 National Defense Authorization Act, which would see a record-shattering $1.15 trillion spent on the U.S. military over the next fiscal year. Among the bill's many provisions is Section 224, entitled the United States-Israel Defense Technology Cooperation Initiative, unquote. The provision would bring the U.S. and Israel into an unprecedented partnership covering technology sharing, the co-production of weapon systems, and bilateral research and development across multiple domains of warfare, including biotechnology, autonomous systems, AI, cyber warfare, and more. During a closed-door testimony with the House Oversight Committee on Friday, former Attorney General Pam Bondi claimed she lacked real authority in overseeing the release of the Epstein files. Instead, she blamed her successor, Attorney General Todd Blanche, Trump's former personal lawyer. Bondi also reportedly told committee members Blanche was managing, quote, the entire investigation, unquote, and determined which documents would be released. That's according to Congressmember Robert Garcia of California, the ranking Democrat on the committee. A federal judge has ordered a temporary halt to the Trump administration's efforts to set up a nearly $1.8 billion slush fund for Trump supporters who say they were wrongly investigated or prosecuted by previous administrations. The so-called Anti-Weaponization Fund was announced by the Department of Justice last month as part of a settlement between the IRS and Donald Trump and his family after the president sued his own administration's IRS for $10 billion over the leaking of his tax returns by an employee of a federal contractor. The Wall Street Journal reports more than a dozen Republican senators have privately urged top Trump aides to abandon the fund over concerns it could award millions of dollars to Trump supporters who attacked the Capitol and its police on January 6, 2021. Vice President Mike Pence also condemned the fund.
6: Let's get rid of this fund. I mean, it's deeply offensive to me that you could have a fund that could even possibly compensate people who assaulted police officers or vandalized the Capitol on January 6th. And I think that's broadly held by most Republicans.
0: In Newark, New Jersey, today marks the 11th day since hundreds of immigrants detained at the ICE jail known as Delaney Hall began a hunger and labor strike demanding their immediate release. Protesters and organizers continued to gather near the jail Sunday after New Jersey State Police erected a barricade about a half a mile long around Delaney Hall's perimeter. Activists have denounced New Jersey Governor Mikey Sherrill for deploying state police against protesters, with some officers wearing riot gear. Newark Mayor Ross Baraka has imposed a nightly curfew around Delaney Hall until further notice. There were reports of more arrests Sunday night as some protesters defied the curfew. Mayor Baraka's move came after another weekend of clashes between protesters and law enforcement. New Jersey Governor Sherrill said family visitations at Delaney Hall were partially restored Sunday after the Department of Homeland Security suspended visits, citing the protests. Many organizers and relatives of detainees said they were denied entry to the facility after waiting for hours. This is Karen Marino, whose uncle, Gabriel Marino, has been jailed at Delaney Hall since August of last year. She said her uncle lived in the United States for most of his life after migrating from Oaxaca, Mexico as a teenager.
7: My uncle is starving to death in there. His molars have fallen out. It is chaotic in there. It is hell. This is just like Auschwitz. It is history repeating itself. My uncle is in one of the hunger-striking detention units. He is in there supporting this, but my uncle is feeling very weak, and I feel that he is dying in there. He is in the detention unit where guards have beaten and assaulted detainees.
0: Again, Karen Marino's uncle, Gabriel, has been at Delaney Hall since last August. She was speaking to Democracy Now!'s Maria Teresena. We'll have more on Delaney Hall after headlines. In Texas, police have arrested an Immigration and Customs Enforcement agent who faces charges of felony assault and falsely reporting a crime during an immigration raid in Minneapolis in January. Hennepin County prosecutors allege 52-year-old Christian Castro shot Venezuelan immigrant Julio Sosa Celis in the leg through the door of a home, then lied by claiming the assault was in self-defense. Castro was booked into the Cameron County Jail in Texas Friday. If he challenges his extradition, Democratic Governor Tim Walz of Minnesota will have to make a formal request from Texas Republican Governor Greg Abbott, a Trump ally. The U.S. military says it struck a vessel in the Eastern Pacific on Saturday, killing three men. U.S. Southern Command claimed the vessel was, quote, engaged in narco-trafficking operations, again, providing no evidence. Since September, the Pentagon says it's killed more than 200 people in strikes on boats in the Caribbean Pacific. The attacks have been widely condemned as unlawful extrajudicial killings. In Colombia, a pro-Trump lawyer and businessman took lead over an ally of outgoing leftist President Gustavo Petro in the first round of the presidential election on Sunday. Far-right candidate Abelardo de la Espriella took nearly 44% of the vote, compared to 41% for Ivan Cepeda, who's vowed to continue Petro's progressive agenda and negotiate peace deals with armed groups. De la Espriella has promised to crack down on crime and build mega prisons like SECOT. That's the Salvadoran prison inspired by in El Salvador's president, Nayib Bukele. The two candidates will head to a runoff later this month. A federal judge has ordered Donald Trump's name to be removed from the John F. Kennedy Center for the Performing Arts. U.S. District Judge Christopher Cooper ruled Friday Trump's rebranding of the center to include his own name constituted an illegal act, writing, quote, Congress gave the Kennedy Center its name and only Congress can change it, unquote. Judge Cooper also temporarily barred Trump from closing the Kennedy Center for what Trump claimed are renovations. Trump announced a two-year closure after a wave of artists and performers resigned or canceled performances. Meanwhile, President Trump has lashed out at prominent artists who've canceled plans to perform at the Great American State Fair. That's the name of a series of events on the National Mall to celebrate the 250th anniversary of the signing of the Declaration of Independence. A number of performers say they were misled by organizers and did not know of the event's connections to Trump and his MAGA movement. Among those canceling are Young MC, Morris Day, Martina McBride, CNC Music Factory, and the Commodores. In response, President Trump blasted the artists who dropped out as third rate and said he might replace their performances by delivering a major speech, unquote. Brooklyn Rivera, a prominent Nicaraguan indigenous leader, died in prison over the weekend. He was 73 years old. Rivera was a former lawmaker and leader of the Miskito people, the largest indigenous group in Nicaragua. In the 1980s, Rivera fought against the Sandinista government alongside the CIA-backed Contra rebels. He was imprisoned 3 years ago by Nicaraguan authorities. 3 days before his death, the government published photos of Rivera bedridden, intubated, and emaciated, prompting outrage from human rights groups. And here in New York, family and friends gathered at Riverside Church Saturday for a memorial service celebrating the life of Assata Shakur, the legendary Black Panther and Black liberation activist who died last September at the age of 78 in Cuba. Assata Shakur was convicted in the May 2, 1973 killing of a New Jersey state trooper during a shootout that left one of her fellow activists dead. She was shot twice by police during the incident. In 1979, she managed to escape from jail and flee to Cuba, where she received political asylum. She long proclaimed her innocence. This is the renowned abolitionist, author, and activist Angela Davis speaking at Saturday's memorial service.
8: And so when we defend Assata Shakur today, We are defending all radical movements, anti-racist movements, abolition feminist movements, anti-Zionist movements, anti-war movements, anti-capitalist movements.
0: And those are some of the headlines. This is Democracy Now!, democracynow.org, The War and Peace Report. I'm Amy Goodman.
9: For the Daily Yonder and Public News Service, this is the news from rural America. A Texas company has shelved plans for carbon capture pipelines through Illinois farmland. To seize desired property, Navigator Ventures plan to use eminent domain, typically reserved for governments to build roads or electrical lines after paying a fair value. Steve Hess co-founded the Coalition to Stop CO2 Pipelines. He says acquisition of the land homesteaded by his wife's family since 1869 came up when a company representative paid a call.
10: Very first visit I had from a land agent, I said, what can I do to negotiate this offer? And he says, not really too much. He says, if we get approval and you don't like it, we can just use eminent domain and put the pipe in anyhow.
9: Liquefied CO2 is piped underground to mitigate global warming. But a bill sponsored by Illinois State Senator Steve McClure would prevent future pipelines from using eminent domain.
11: Shouldn't be able to make the argument that a for-profit company should be able to use somebody else's farmland to build a pipeline for profit that could potentially cause health issues or environmental issues.
9: Climate change is straining mental health in places like Nebraska. Midwestern clinical psychologist Derek Seabury studies the impact of social and environmental injustice there. He says people struggle to seek treatment, especially when extreme weather events hit low-income residents with limited resources.
12: I think a big thing is the importance of creating more sustainable and justice-oriented solutions. For instance, have housing insecurity or food insecurity.
9: Finding care or counseling can be tough in Nebraska, where all but five of the state's 93 counties are designated as mental health deserts. Farther west, Utah has a child care shortage. Not enough licensed providers for kids under age 5. Providers only meet about a third of the need, even less in rural areas. Casey Peaks, with the Center for American Progress, says that stark urban-rural divide means if policymakers just focus on affordability, they won't fix the problem.
13: You could make child care free for every family living in a rural community tomorrow, but that's not going to solve access. We need to bring down the cost for families, but we also need to think about supply solutions.
9: Each year, the child care shortage costs Utah about $1.3 billion in lost wages and productivity. During the recent session, lawmakers passed legislation to address the problem. Rhubarb is technically a vegetable, but don't tell folks going to Aledo, Illinois for the Rhubarb Fest June 5th. Up to 20,000 people descend on the rural town each year for rhubarb pie, ice cream, lemonade, and more. Festival organizer Annette Spear says rhubarb is a hot commodity.
14: A lot of people won't tell you where their patches are because they don't want anybody going in and taking them, which has happened.
9: For the Daily Yonder and Public News Service, I'm Roz Brown. For more rural stories, visit dailyyonder.com.

0: Good morning. 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It is currently 38 degrees here in Carbondale, 49 in Glenwood Springs, it's 42 in Rifle and 43 in Aspen, and 30 degrees in Leadville. Sunrise happened at 5:43, sun will set at 8:29, 14 hours and 46 minutes of daylight today. And we've got a sunny, sunshiny day on tap all around the KDNK area. Highs in the mid-80s today for Carbondale, Glenwood, and Rifle. Mid-70s in Aspen and mid-60s in Leadville. Where there's a slight chance for some thunderstorms later today. We'll be taking a full look at that weather forecast coming up later this hour here on KDNK. And hey, later today on KDNK.
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1: This is Morning Edition from NPR News. I'm E. Martinez.
2: And I'm Steve Inskeep. Many people in Washington, D.C. know the journalists Peter Baker and Susan Glasser. Susan writes for The New Yorker. Her husband, Peter, is a White House correspondent for The New York Times. They sent their son, Theo Baker, to Stanford University a few years ago. He joined the school paper and broke a story that forced the university president to resign.
3: Mark Tessier Levine, I uncovered over the course of my reporting, had overseen several labs at different institutions in which researchers under his purview falsified results.
2: Theo Baker was suddenly famous, with all the upsides and downsides for a teenager. Baker had gone to Stanford to study tech, not journalism. Stanford is in Silicon Valley, intimately connected with tech firms and billionaires. And Theo Baker began to sense another story.
3: I was only a few weeks in when I ended up at a mansion party in the hills. And it was funded by a slush fund that funneled cash into the pockets of teenagers.
2: Tech executives and venture capitalists were competing to be the first to invest in talented teenagers. Baker is now 22 and expects to graduate in 2 weeks and has written a book about what he learned in college. It's called How to Rule the World.
3: There was this sort of Stanford inside Stanford, where the most elite students who are going to found the trillion-dollar companies are dragged into this alternate reality and foisted with excess and access and learn how to cut corners.
2: Why would wealthy people be giving money to teenagers? What's going on?
3: So if this is a gold rush, you know, people are trying to mine talent. That's the resource. And so these kids who are coming into Stanford, you know, the very freshest, the very newest ones are the pure, unadulterated talent to mine.
2: And it's not the students reaching out for the opportunity, although they would like to. It's people from the outside reaching into them.
3: Well, certainly there are a lot of student drivers, but there's an entirely integrated system to try to exploit and extract talent as early as it arrives. There are students who are upperclassmen who are employed as talent scouts by venture capital firms to try to seek out the freshmen the second they arrive.
2: The title of the book is How to Rule the World. Where does that come from?
3: There's a secret class at Stanford. 12 students a year in the winter quarter meets once a week on Stanford's campus, and it's called How to Rule the World. You have to be tapped on the shoulder by someone in the class to be worthy of an interview from the Silicon Valley CEO, who is its self-styled professor.
2: Theo Baker was invited for an interview with the teacher, Justin. Baker's book uses only first names, but the professor is identified in other sources as Justin Lewis Weber, a Silicon Valley CEO. You quote him as saying the only people who really understand the world are the literal children of billionaires?
3: Yes.
2: What does that even mean?
3: It's a great question. But that's the thing. There's a lot of hocus pocus involved here. Justin doesn't really know how to rule the world. I mean, he can teach you something. He can teach you, as he frequently tells his students, to exceed the limits of your conceivable ambition. But what it really is that he wants to network with kids who he expects to be very successful.
2: Is this a little bit like sports recruiting? They're coaches, they're grown-ups, they're going out to find talented teenagers who might be worth millions to them. This is very similar.
3: Absolutely, except these kids could be worth billions.
2: Somebody might ask what's wrong with that if young people get an opportunity and get rich very quickly for not doing very much, possibly.
3: You know, I think I generally try to say, right, tech is awesome and fraud is bad. And it's one thing to have a system that is designed to inculcate innovation. It's another to have one that enables cut corners to get ahead. There is not a system of accountability that has been set up to check bad behavior. And because the money is being spent so irresponsibly, and because the system is designed for these teenagers to make very, very big promises, to be foisted with something called pre-idea funding was the newest new thing when I arrived.
2: Pre-idea funding.
3: Pre-idea funding.
2: Describe, please.
3: Before you even have the glimmer of a concept of a company, if you are one of these most promising teenagers, a VC might hand you hundreds of thousands of dollars, even more than $1 million, and say, hey, when you make a company with this, call me.
2: I want people to know, if they don't, your parents are very well-known journalists, both of them. What happens when you are the son of well-known journalists and you go into journalism at the student paper and you break what turns out to be a national story? What's it like after that?
3: Well, yeah, I never wanted to be a journalist because I knew I could never do it like they do. But I showed up a few weeks after my grandfather had died, was when I started Stanford. And I've never, ever heard anyone talk about student journalism more. He wasn't a journalist, but he loved his time on the college paper.
2: Hmm.
3: And so I showed up and I thought I would do it as a way to feel close to him. And within a few months, everything had sort of spiraled from there.

0: You tell a story in the book that begins with a butt dial.
1: Yeah. There was this guy who pretended that he was my friend, and he butt dialed me one night from the bar, I think it was, where he and someone else were talking about how noxious I was and how, quote unquote, nauseating they found me. And that was a really eye-opening moment that, you know, I had to be careful in every interaction because people weren't being honest with me about how they felt.
0: What did you do after that?
1: I didn't necessarily react in the best way in freshman year, facing all the pressure that I did. I certainly crumbled at various points.
0: You describe yourself taking opioids after this butt dial incident.
1: Yes, I made the incredibly poor decision. This was soon after my second grandfather, my papoosie, had passed away. And I was overdosing on the floor of my dorm room with my friends just on the other side of the door, having no idea what was happening. But thankfully, I made it out, and at Stanford, you know, there's this thing that people call duck syndrome, mm-hmm. where, you know, like a duck, you appear to be gliding above the surface, presenting effortless achievement, but beneath the surface, your legs are paddling desperately just to keep afloat. And it was very important for me in this book not to do that, to sort of puncture this myth of effortless perfection, because really the appearance of perfection is the central theme of this book. That is Stanford. This is a place that is culturally insistent on appearance.
0: Now you're close to graduation. You're planning to be a journalist?
1: I love the ability to look for a story and, you know, that my efforts will directly determine whether or not something is known. So I'm sure that in some way or another, that's in my future.
0: Theo Baker, it's a pleasure talking with you. Thank you so much.
1: Thank you so much for having me.
0: The book is called How to Rule the World. We reached out to Stanford University for comment and have not heard back.

0: This is NPR News.
1: Across Africa, U.S. funding of HIV/AIDS programs is being changed dramatically. And in Mozambique, doctors are battling the disease alongside big infrastructure challenges, like access to electricity and water.
2: Water and power are still struggling in the country. It's still a huge problem.
1: I'm Juana Summers, the fragile state of Mozambique's AIDS treatment, on All Things Considered from NPR News.
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4: Live from NPR News in Washington, I'm Dave Mattingly. The U.S. and Iran have exchanged more fire in the Middle East in the latest test of the ongoing ceasefire. Here's NPR's Greg Myrie.
5: The U.S. military says American aircraft fired on a number of Iranian sites over the weekend. Now, they include a radar station, some drones, and a command center for drones. And this included an attack on Keshem Island in the Strait of Hormuz. Now, the U.S. says it acted because Iran had earlier shot down a U.S. Predator drone. The U.S. military says this U.S. drone was flying over international waters.
4: And Kuwaiti forces say they intercepted Iranian missiles and drones launched earlier today. President Trump continues to signal the U.S. and Iran are close to a deal to extend the ceasefire by 60 days. Israeli troops have captured a strategic mountain in southern Lebanon, marking their deepest incursion in the country in more than 25 years. The Israeli gains may be complicating efforts to extend the ceasefire between the U.S. and Iran, with Iranian officials demanding an end to the attacks against Hezbollah in Lebanon. AAA says the price of regular gasoline in the U.S. has dropped 18 cents a gallon in the last week on expectations the U.S. and Iran will reach an agreement. Regular now averages $4.32 a gallon nationwide. This is NPR News. More protests and some arrests were reported over the weekend outside a federal immigration detention facility in Newark, New Jersey. That's where demonstrators allege detainees at Delaney Hall are being held in inhumane conditions. The Department of Homeland Security denies that. A nighttime curfew is now in place at the privately owned facility run by U.S. Immigration and Customs Enforcement. A United Airlines flight with more than 200 people aboard was forced to return to New Jersey over the weekend because of a potential security threat. NPR's Camila Domonoski says the 767 was en route to Spain at the time.
6: United says a, quote, potential security concern sent the flight, en route to Palma de Mallorca, back to Newark instead. The airline didn't elaborate on the nature of the concern, but air traffic control chatter in Newark captured a voice explaining that someone had named a Bluetooth speaker, quote, a certain four-letter word. The device was named Bomb, according to a self-identified passenger on the flight who posted on TikTok about the saga. The plane eventually arrived more than 9 hours late. Camila Domonoski, NPR News.
4: Wall Street begins the trading week coming off another day of record-high closes for the Dow, the S&P, and the NASDAQ. The Dow ended Friday above the 51,000 mark for the first time. I'm Dave Mattingly in Washington.
3: 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Coming up on today's news, we've got part two of a series about a hit-and-run fatality in Rifle. That story's coming up at about 6:50, right here on KDNK.
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7: It's Morning Edition from NPR News. I'm Steve Inskeep in Washington, D.C.
8: And I'm Amy Martinez in Culver City, California. President Trump's anti-weaponization fund is facing scrutiny in the courts.
7: Judges issued two orders in one day at the end of last week. First, a judge temporarily blocked the government from establishing the president's settlement fund to reimburse people who claim the federal government targeted them. Then another judge said she would investigate Trump's settlement with himself. The president arranged the payoffs in a deal with agencies he controls.
8: NPR's Jacqueline Diaz is with us to break all of this down. So, Jacqueline, remind us where we are with this fund.
9: So there were a few developments on Friday. This anti-weaponization fund was created by the DOJ, and it was part of a settlement of President Trump's civil lawsuit against the IRS. Trump sued his own government back in January for the leak of his tax returns in 2019. The DOJ set aside almost $1.8 billion for this fund. People who feel like they were targeted by the federal government can apply for this fund and get payouts for damages. Groups like the nonprofit Democracy Forward sued the government over this whole program. And on Friday, a judge temporarily blocked the DOJ from moving forward with the fund. That means no payouts right now. She's now thinking about whether to grant a longer-term pause. Trump's lawyers have about 2 weeks to respond.
8: All right, so Steve earlier mentioned another judge. What about that other judge?
9: Yeah, so the original federal judge who oversaw Trump's lawsuit over his tax return leaks also weighed in on Friday. That judge, Judge Kathleen Williams, had earlier dismissed the case after the government and Trump settled. Before dismissing it, she expressed some concerns. She said she was worried that Trump and the IRS, which is obviously a part of his government, weren't really on opposite sides and that the court itself might be a, quote, victim of fraud. 35 retired federal judges weighed in and urged Judge Williams to take another look. And stay with me here. Judge Williams said she's going to consider that. She's giving Trump's lawyers until June 12th to respond. Trump supporters have really wanted something like this to exist, but there's a lot of legal obstacles here for the president to get his fund up and running.
8: Yeah. Now, you say some supporters wanted this. How have some lawmakers responded to the fund?
9: Well, there's some serious bipartisan pushback to this whole program. Republican Senate Majority Leader John Thune has said previously that he is not a big fan of this fund, but the loudest critics have been naturally Democrats. Some top Democrats are really concerned with another part of the settlement. That is one that bars the U.S. government from taking action over past tax returns filed by Trump, his companies, and his family. One Democrat, Jamie Raskin of Maryland, said on Friday that Congress should not have to wait for the courts and has the power to act itself.
8: How has the Trump administration responded to this criticism?
9: President Trump and other folks in the White House have said repeatedly that he does not get any personal benefit from this fund. And the Justice Department has defended its legality. The DOJ, for its part, did not respond to a request for comment from NPR. We do know that some Trump supporters who feel like they've been targeted by the DOJ have started applying for the fund. So far, that's included Michael Caputo, a Trump ally and former Health and Human Services spokesman. He has said he and his family were targeted by the Biden administration. Acting Attorney General Todd Blanche is sure to get questions about the weaponization fund and who might benefit when he testifies before a House budget hearing on Tuesday.
8: All right, that's NPR's Jacqueline Diaz. Jacqueline, thanks for laying all this out for us.
9: Thank you.
7: Judge Kathleen Williams says she chose to examine the president's settlement with himself at the request of 35 former federal judges. They wrote a letter. One of those judges is John Jones III, appointed by President George W. Bush, who served for many years and is now president of Dickinson College. Judge, welcome.
10: Good morning, Steve.
7: What strikes you when you read the judge's statement? I mean Judge Williams here.
10: Well, it looks like Judge Williams may have been looking for an opportunity, Steve, to open this case. And, of course, I and my retired judge colleagues gave her that opportunity by filing a motion to have her do that. The order itself, I would characterize as terse and rather ominous, because what she invokes in the order is Federal Rule of Civil Procedure 11. And broken down in sort of layperson's parlance, Rule 11 requires that lawyers be honest and reasonable when filing lawsuits, and they not do so for an improper purpose. Here, the fear is collusion, which would be an improper purpose. And if you violate Rule 11, you can be sanctioned. And she's warning right up front that she may do that.
7: When we talk about collusion, what we mean is the president was effectively on both sides of this case, and therefore the lawyers on both sides of this case. The question she's asking anyway is, did they collude to make this case go away?
10: Well, that's exactly right. And she, as your reporter said, she identified that as an issue before the settlement, ordered briefing, if we remember the timing, and then several days before the briefs were due, they pulled the suit down, the plaintiffs did. Notably, the defendants did not even enter an appearance. They didn't interpose a defense in the case. There's nobody on the side of the agencies, which is pretty remarkable. And in her order, she commented that she understood that there was a memo that sort of sketched out a defense, including the statute of limitations and some other defenses. And despite that memo, no defense whatsoever was interposed against the suit.
7: I guess we should be clear. When we say no defense was interposed, what you're saying is that we, the taxpayers, had nobody speaking for us. The government is supposed to speak for us, works for us, but instead they seem to have stood aside for the citizen who was aggrieved and was able to give them orders, the president.
10: Bluntly, Steve, they rolled over and played dead. This is a massive lawsuit. And they defended lawsuits of this nature before. There were other people who had their returns leaked, and the government did defend those lawsuits. So in this particular case, it was notable to the judge that they didn't even try. And that is, you know, I think pretty unprecedented.
7: Very briefly, should the president have been entitled to something? I mean, there was this third party contractor who seems to have leaked his tax returns.
10: Well, I think you probably could firewall the sort of collusive nature of the suit if you tried to do it. I'm not sure precisely how, but there may have been a way to do it. But that's not what happened here. And, you know, you have this settlement that occurs surreptitiously and really beyond the parameters of what the subject matter was in the suit. And that flies in the face, as the judge also pointed out, of the justice manual. So, you know, it's not a normal settlement by any stretch of the imagination.
7: Beyond the parameters, of course, what you mean is the settlement is not about tax leakage. It's about January 6th. Judge, thanks so much.
10: Yes, for personal damages. That's right.
7: That's former federal judge John Jones III. Appreciate your insights. Thank you, sir.
10: Thanks, Steve.
7: This is NPR News.

0: 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We've got a sunny day all around the area. Mid-70s for Carbondale, Glenwood, and Rifle today, 78 for a high in Aspen, and sunny in 65 in Leadville with a slight chance for thunderstorms. Tonight, mostly clear, partly cloudy, overnight lows in the mid-40s from Aspen down to Rifle, mid-30s in Leadville tonight. Tomorrow, mostly sunny, some increasing clouds around the area. Again, a slight chance for thunderstorms up in Leadville. It's going to hit 90, or pretty close to 90 in Carbondale tomorrow, 87, 90 in Glenwood, 89 in Rifle. Increasing clouds in 80 in Aspen tomorrow, and 66 for a high in Leadville. Tomorrow night, partly cloudy. Overnight lows in the mid to upper 40s from Aspen down to Rifle, mid-30s in Leadville. And then a mostly sunny couple of days as we get deeper into the week here. Mid-80s, pushing 90 in the lower elevations, and 80 in Aspen through the week, and mid-60s for Leadville. It's KDNK. Good morning.
1: Good morning, May Martinez. U.S. men's national soccer team midfielder Brendan Aaronson skipped practice Friday because he got married. The team is getting ready for the World Cup, and his teammates said they plan to FaceTime into the ceremony. But the honeymoon will have to wait. Aaronson was back to training on Saturday, which makes me think this was a missed opportunity to have the ceremony on the pitch. Aaronson's a midfielder, and he could have said, "I do" at midfield. I have so many great ideas. It's Morning Edition.
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3: It's Morning Edition from NPR News. I'm Steve Inskeep.
1: And I'm A. Martinez. There are just over 5 months until the general election where Republicans are trying to hold on to control of Congress. They're facing rising gas prices and an unpopular war in Iran. NPR's Stephen Fowler reports from Iowa on what Republicans are saying about all that to voters.
4: At the Iowa Faith and Freedom Coalition spring kickoff event, a record crowd filled the Horizon Event Center near Des Moines to hear from Texas Senator Ted Cruz.
5: The last year and 4 months with President Trump in office and with a Republican Senate and Republican House, we have won more victories than at any time since we have been alive.
4: Victories, he says, like falling illegal immigration numbers, drastic reductions in crime rates, and the passage of a sweeping bill full of tax cuts and spending priorities. But the crowd of about 1,100 conservative Christians also heard a warning.
5: The Democrats have put a bullseye on the state of Iowa. They're coming after Iowa. They want to turn Iowa blue.
4: Iowa has a Republican governor, two Republican senators, and all four House members are Republicans too. But this is a midterm year where the party in power nationally usually has a bad time holding on to that power. This year is shaping up to be no different, acknowledges Congresswoman Ashley Hinson.
6: And boy, do we have a lot of work to do, and boy, do we have a lot at stake. This election this year is going to be about contrast, the good old contrast between common sense and crazy.
4: Hinson is running for an open Senate seat and has to grapple with President Trump's favorability rating sitting at record lows, affordability remaining a top issue for voters, and Democrats who are feeling energized. Her message?
6: Look, we know life is too expensive, but the Democrat agenda makes everything worse. It's too expensive, and Democrats still want to spend more. They want to regulate more. They want to tax more. And then, by the way, they act surprised when we can't get ahead in life. They do it with a straight face.
4: In Iowa's governor's race, a crowded Republican field highlights broader fractious fights on the right that present a challenge, too.
7: Unity after the primary!
4: That's Iowa GOP Chair Jeff Kaufman.
7: If we don't do that, then there could be consequences. Let's let the grassroots speak. That's what the primary is.
4: This year's primary elections show it's not the grassroots that Republicans have issues with, especially when it comes to backing Trump's preferred policies and picks. But the president's message hasn't been well received by, well, almost everyone else. And it's not always clear what that message is, like last week in a cabinet meeting when Trump hyped a prescription drug savings program.
8: On that alone, we should win the midterms. On that alone, we should win the midterms.
4: But also defended the length of the war in Iran and said,
8: they thought they were going to outweigh me. You know, we'll outweigh him. He's got the midterms. I don't care about the midterms.
4: And when it comes down to it, Vice President Vance explained it this way at a May campaign stop in Des Moines.
9: The fundamental question for us in this election is actually not any specific question of public policy. It's not any particular issue.
4: Voters do have questions about public policy, though, especially in Iowa. It's an agriculture-heavy state that's felt the pinch of tariffs and the war in Iran, especially through high fertilizer costs. And unlike other red states, it hasn't been that long since voters backed Democrats in office. All of that is why this year the Republican Party is playing defense to hold control of the governorship, Senate, and three of the state's four House seats. Stephen Fowler, NPR News, live Iowa.
1: 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I'm A. Martinez.
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0: 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I'm Mike Lemmer. Rifle resident Ramon Chacon died on April 29, 2024, the victim of a hit and run. After more than 2 years, the case remains unsolved. KDNK's Amy Haddon Marsh has more on how Chacon's family has responded to police silence and what it means to make a case with very little to go on.
1: On May 7, 2024, 8 days after Ramon Chacon died as a result of a hit and run near the Rifle Bridge, his family and friends held a protest outside the Rifle Police Department. They wanted answers.
2: Yeah, you guys are not doing nothing for my brother-in-law. We need justice for him.
1: Jessica Gonzalez, Chacon's sister-in-law, confronted then-Police Chief Deborah Funston during the protest, a video of which was posted to Facebook.
2: We need more. We need to find the person that killed my brother-in-law.
3: I agree.
2: Okay.
3: And we're upset about it.
4: This investigation,
2: you guys are not doing nothing.
4: That doesn't make sense.
1: Funston has since retired as chief of police. She was unavailable for comment on the Chacon case. Jessica told Sol DeValier that she wanted to help Gabriella, Chacon's widow and mother of their two daughters, who would go to the police department and come home with no answers.
5: They just kept telling us, we don't have anything yet, we'll call you. And that's how they kept us waiting. So we held the protest and the chief commander was angry.
1: Media outlets, including KDNK, reported on the crash right after it happened. Rifle PD requested leads from the public 4 times on Facebook until about 10 days after the incident. The family created a poster seeking tips and offering a reward, which was picked up by Rifle PD on June 29, 2024, and again 10 days later. Jessica also put the poster on Facebook repeatedly. Gabriella created a Facebook page called Chacon Cubano, specifically for help. Her posts ended in July 2024. The family started a GoFundMe page, which raised over $26,000 for funeral expenses. Donations have been paused. Gabriella told Sol DeValier that the last contact she had with Rifle PD was in July 2024. So she and Jessica went back to the PD late last month and were told the case was classified as closed inactive in August 2025. No one had been told about that. 2 records requests filed by KDNK in August 2024 and September 2025 produced a partially redacted incident report. No witness statements or anything else. In late April, the interim police chief Mike Cooper agreed to an interview with KDNK but canceled it a few days later, stating that the case was active. Only after Jessica and Gabriella went to the PD in late May did Angela Mills, Rifle PD public information officer, tell KDNK about the changed status. Gabriella said she thought Rifle PD was no longer working on the case, but that's not what closed inactive means, according to the PD. There are several kinds of closed cases, like closed with an arrest or an arrest warrant issued, closed if the case is unfounded. Closed inactive is a little different.
6: I've worked for agencies where you can say inactive on a case.
1: That's Angela Hawkins, program director for the Colorado Law Enforcement Training Academy at Colorado Mountain College in Breckenridge.
6: And all that means is you've kind of exhausted your leads and you can go back at any time and change it back to active when you get presented with something new. But, you know, the thing about the cold case is that the leads have stopped coming in and there's no new direction to follow.
1: Hawkins, speaking hypothetically, painted a complex picture of a hit-and-run investigation.
6: From the beginning, it's almost like a homicide investigation, right? Okay. Where hey, we have a loss of life here, so let's preserve our scene and let's get in the experts if we have that resource. And then documenting everything. That's the very initial part, right? Now we start, you know, our reporting and all of the requests for things that we're going to need to follow up.
1: She said follow-up can take a long time, depending on the circumstances of the case and if the police need to hire outside help. A recent unrelated homicide case in western Garfield County is an example of these complexities. The case had a long time frame and came to completion in late May, almost 5 years to the day after Wayne Moore was found shot to death in his car on Highway 6 west of Parachute.
3: We had a handful of shell casings that we presumed at the time was from the murder weapon, and that's all we had.
1: Deputy Josh Crane is the Investigation Division Commander at the Garfield County Sheriff's Department.
3: We didn't have physical evidence. Otherwise, we didn't have any tire tracks, footprints. We didn't have fingerprints. We didn't have DNA. We didn't have any witnesses. It was truly a whodunit type situation.
1: Witnesses who first found Moore's body came forward. The team established a time frame for the incident. They found Moore's associates, where he worked.
3: And it was just a lot of following what little teeny tiny breadcrumbs that we could find. We got very lucky. We had some people.
1: After about 18 months, others came forward with information that led to identifying a suspect. The case began to open up after that. Then on May 21st, 2024, exactly 3 years after Crane and his team found Moore dead, they arrested the suspect and took him into custody. 2 years after that, John Michael Worley was found guilty of second-degree murder and tampering with physical evidence on May 22nd, 5 years and 1 day after Moore was found. Worley was sentenced to 40 years behind bars. Crane also says that a hit-and-run investigation can be similar to a homicide, like creating a time frame and gathering data. But mostly, it's about finding witnesses.
3: We are looking for someone who is willing to put themselves out there to step up and say, I know something and I'm willing to give it to you. And whether what they know to them may be nothing, it may be the Rosetta Stone of a case for us.
1: He added that police walk a fine line when it comes to talking to the media during an active case. The media can be useful for finding more information. Other times, the case is too sensitive to reveal details.
3: It's not necessarily that we're stonewalling, but we do protect case information because it is ongoing. It's like, we have a person of interest who's most likely our suspect, but if we start releasing a bunch of information, we're going to lose anything we have.
1: The downside of keeping case information quiet is that people start to fill in the gaps with their own theories. Jessica said,
5: I told them you're trying to hide something, or is it because we're Mexican, because we're Latino, that you don't want to help us? Then they told us to control ourselves and calm down, that they were going to investigate further and stay in better communication with us. And that's how things were during the first 3 months.
1: But Rifle PD remains tight-lipped, and the Chacon case shows no sign of thawing. For KDNK, I'm Amy Haddon Marsh.
0: That was part two of a collaboration between KDNK and Sol de Valle, the Roaring Fork Valley Spanish language newspaper, and is made possible by a grant from the Colorado Media Project. Bianca Godina, editor of Sol de Valle, contributed to this report. And for KDNK News, I'm Mike Lemmer. It's 6:59. And this is KDNK, Carbondale Community Access Radio. Glenwood Springs, Carbondale, the Roaring Fork Valley, and beyond. 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And happy June. It's Monday, June 1st, and NPR's Morning Edition continues here on KDNK. Good morning to you, And we've got your local weather forecast, river report, and more coming up.
7: Good morning. What's the U.S. plan for a peace deal that reopens the Strait of Hormuz? The U.S. and Iran traded fire over the weekend. We're going to hear from the State Department spokesman in this hour of Morning Edition from NPR News. Democrats' chances to win the Senate depend on Graham Plattner of Maine. I'm Ian Martinez.
8: And I'm Steve Inskeep. He's an oyster farmer with revelations about his past, including one over the weekend. He tells Layla voters want a real person representing them. Also, President Trump started the Board of Peace by demanding billion-dollar entrance fees. Why is there no money in one of its bank accounts? It's Monday, June 1st. This day in 1990, President George H.W. Bush and Soviet President Mikhail Gorbachev agreed to stop making chemical weapons. The news is next.
9: Live from NPR News in Washington, I'm Libby Casey. The U.S. military says it struck various radar and drone launch sites in Iran near the Strait of Hormuz over the weekend. U.S. Central Command says these attacks came in response to Iran shooting down a U.S. drone operating over international waters. NPR's Aya Batraoui has more.
10: CENTCOM says it struck sites on Iran's Kishim Island and Gorakh on Saturday and Sunday after Iran shot down a U.S. drone. Iran's state-linked media quoted the Iranian Revolutionary Guard saying a telecommunications tower was hit in Sirik, where Gorakh City is located. There was no mention of the U.S. attack on Kishim Island. It said the guard responded by targeting the base from which that attack was launched. Kuwait, where U.S. troops are positioned, says its air defenses had intercepted missiles and drones Monday morning. This latest round of violence comes as President Trump wrote a new post on Truth Social urging his critics in Washington to, quote, just sit back and relax, and said a deal with Iran that is, quote, good for the U.S. will be reached. Aya Batraoui, NPR News, Dubai.
9: Questions remain about what the entertainment lineup will ultimately look like for this summer's America 250 celebration in the nation's capital. As NPR's Windsor Johnston reports, several performers have withdrawn over concerns that the events are becoming increasingly political.
11: Interior Secretary Doug Burgum was asked by CNN about the decision by some artists to withdraw from the celebration.
12: I can't wade into the politics of musicians because some musicians want to play music for everybody, and some musicians seem to have segmented their audiences the same way, politicians have.
11: Several artists, including Martina McBride, Young MC, and the Commodores, have withdrawn from the festivities on the National Mall. Many said they agreed to appear after being told the event was nonpartisan, but later said they had been misled. After the withdrawals, President Trump said he expects to headline the kickoff celebration himself. Windsor Johnston, NPR News, Washington.
9: For the first time in nearly 40 years, San Francisco voters will not see Nancy Pelosi's name on the ballot. From member station KQED, Scott Schaefer has more on tomorrow's election to replace the California congresswoman.
13: At age 86, the former House Speaker is retiring after this term. Leading the race for her seat, three Democrats, including State Senator Scott Wiener, a prolific lawmaker in Sacramento who has championed housing. Polls show he's the frontrunner. Also vying to follow Pelosi, County Supervisor Connie Chan, a progressive born in Hong Kong. She has lots of support from labor and got a huge boost recently when Pelosi endorsed her. Rounding out the top, former software engineer Shoykat Chakrabarty. He worked for Bernie Sanders and Alexandria Ocasio-Cortez, although neither has endorsed him. He wants to transform the Democratic Party with more progressive policy positions. The top two finishers will face off in November. For NPR News, I'm Scott Schaefer in San Francisco.
9: NPR. Nearly 1,000 United Auto Workers members walked off the job overnight at a Michigan plant that makes axles for GM pickup trucks. The union wants a wage increase. Top wages are about $22 an hour, which, despite inflation, is down from $29 in 2008 when the union made concessions to save jobs. The U.S. men's soccer team's preparations for the World Cup got off to a positive start this weekend. NPR's William Jones reports.
14: You always have to take World Cup warm-up game results with a degree of caution. More than anything, it's a chance for coaches to experiment. But the 57,000 fans that saw the U.S. beat Senegal 3-2 on Sunday will be largely encouraged. Christian Pulisic shone with a goal and an assist. There were also goals for Serginho Dest and for Lauren Balogun. Senegal are ranked 14th in the FIFA world rankings, so this was a stern test against a talented team. The U.S. now play four-time World Cup winners Germany in their final warm-up game in Chicago this weekend. They then travel to L.A. where they'll take on Paraguay in their World Cup opener on June 12th. For NPR News, I'm William Jones.
9: Celebrations over a soccer win turned violent in France overnight Saturday, leading to 780 arrests across the country. Officials say 57 officers were wounded, with most suffering minor injuries. The fans of Paris Saint-Germain had gathered near the Eiffel Tower to celebrate their team beating Arsenal to win the Champions League in a dramatic penalty shootout. Planned celebrations did go forward yesterday under high security. This is NPR.
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0: 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Will Evans speaks with Brooke Levon. And then at 4:30, it's Geek Speak. Your favorite geeks, Matt McBrayer and Louis Gerardo, keep listeners up to date on contemporary tech topics and take calls from listeners. That's Geek Speak at 4:30, right after Shifting Gears at 4 o'clock, right here and only on KDNK. It's Monday, June 1st, 2026. We've got your River Report coming up next. Local weather forecast, local and regional news later this hour as well. Good morning.
1: It's Morning Edition from NPR News. I'm Steve Inskeep in Washington, D.C.
2: And I'm A. Martinez in Culver City, California. At the official level, there are ceasefires in both the Iran war and the Lebanon war, yet we have reports this morning of fighting on both fronts.
1: The U.S. and Iran have been trading long-distance fire. Israel is expanding ground operations in southern Lebanon, and Israeli troops have captured a medieval castle. In a few moments, we'll speak with State Department spokesman Tommy Pigott about how all this affects a potential peace deal. We begin with the facts on the ground.
2: We're joined by NPR's Greg Myrie in Tel Aviv. Greg, let's start off with the fighting in Iran.
3: Yeah, the U.S. military says American aircraft fired on a number of Iranian sites over the weekend. Now, they include a radar station, some drones, and a command center for drones. And this included an attack on Keshem Island in the Strait of Hormuz. Now, the U.S. says it acted because Iran had earlier shot down a U.S. Predator drone. The U.S. military says this U.S. drone was flying over international waters. And just this morning, Iran says it's fired on a U.S. military base in the region. It didn't say which one. However, Kuwait's military says the country has come under attack from missiles and drones and defended itself. And the U.S. does have a number of bases in Kuwait.
2: Okay, so where does this leave talks to end the war in Iran?
3: Well, President Trump remains confident. He took to Truth Social this morning and said, quote, Iran really wants to make a deal and it will be a good one for the USA. And then he went on to say, just sit back and relax. It will all work out well in the end. It always does. Yet, we're seeing today just how volatile conditions remain and how fragile the ceasefire is. You know, Trump met with top advisors at the White House Friday afternoon, said he would make a final determination on the proposal to bring the war to an end. But that meeting broke up with no decision. And even if the president does come out in support for a plan, that isn't necessarily enough. The Iranians keep saying that the deal is not finalized and that the details keep shifting.
2: All right, so that's Iran. Let's now turn to Lebanon. That's where Israel claimed military advances over the weekend.
3: Yeah, Israeli forces captured this 900-year-old hilltop castle in southern Lebanon, and it's part of Israel's deepest push into that country in decades. An Israeli flag is now flying over the Beaufort Castle. And from this site, the Israelis have a commanding view over southern Lebanon. The Israelis say Hezbollah was using this area to fire on nearby northern Israel. And this is a historic castle that carries a huge amount of symbolism. It was the scene of battles ever since the Crusaders built it back in the 12th century. And more recently, Israel captured it in a bloody battle during a 1982 invasion of Lebanon. Israel remained there until it withdrew from Lebanon in 2000. So this raises memories of that long Israeli occupation and certainly questions about how long Israel plans to stay this time.
2: How much is the fighting in Lebanon tied to efforts to end the Iran war?
3: Yeah, they're very closely related. Fighting in Lebanon certainly complicates the Iran talks and could potentially undermine them. Iran issues almost daily statements supporting Hezbollah, and it says peace efforts must address the wars in both Iran and Lebanon. Yet Israel's Prime Minister Benjamin Netanyahu keeps saying he wants Israeli forces to keep going in Lebanon. Just this morning, he issued a statement saying he's ordered the military to attack Hezbollah's strongholds in the southern suburbs of Beirut.
2: That's NPR's Greg Myrie in Tel Aviv. Greg, thanks.
3: Sure thing, eh?
1: State Department spokesman Tommy Pigott has been listening along with us. He is on the line. Good morning, sir.
4: Hey, good morning.
1: Welcome to the program. We heard Greg Myrie describe exchanges of fire near the Strait of Hormuz. Of course, there's also action in Lebanon. Does this still count as a ceasefire?
4: Well, look, fundamentally what we're seeing and what we've seen periodically is that the United States military is going to take action to defend our interests, defend our soldiers, defensive action, and that's what's key here. The Secretary of State recently describing that on a trip to Italy as well. I think that's a common sense approach, having defensive action when necessary. Of course, the president describing how the Iranian regime wants a deal, and he has been very clear. There's no secret what the president wants here from the very beginning, to prevent the Iranian regime from having a nuclear weapon. And he's been very transparent on that.
1: And he believes,
4: when it comes to Lebanon, for example, our role here, our goal here in Lebanon is to create the space for good faith conversations to happen between the government of Lebanon and the government of Israel. In this context, we have seen Hezbollah launch hundreds of missile and rocket attacks trying to derail these conversations. So we're trying to see these conversations move forward, but we're not going to expect Israel to take attacks from a terrorist organization without any ability to defend itself.
1: Got it. Lots to follow up on there. First, to your knowledge, how did the president respond to the document that he was apparently shown on Friday that included some possible terms for peace?
4: Well, look, the president has been very clear he wants to see a good deal here. And the president describing over the weekend that we are close to a circumstance, in his belief, of having a deal. But we're not going to have a deal that doesn't address some of the important parameters the president has outlined from the beginning. I think a distinction here in context is we're not going to have a situation where we have a similar deal to the JCPOA, which we view as giving the Iranian regime a roadmap to a nuclear weapon.
1: Oh, this is the Obama administration deal in 2015. Go on.
4: Indeed, yes. So we're going to make sure that this deal is a stronger deal than that, ensures the Iranian regime will not have a nuclear weapon. And the president being clear that we're going to see this objective be fulfilled one way or another. His preference has always been diplomacy, a diplomatic deal. He is a deal maker. But he's going to see the objective fulfilled here that the Iranian regime cannot have a nuclear weapon.
1: Is it your understanding that his answer was no to the terms that were laid before him on Friday?
4: What I can say is that we don't have a deal yet, the president yet to announce that. And ultimately, the president's going to make sure that he sees this objective be fulfilled.
1: Some Republicans a week ago were dismayed by the idea that the United States might, as part of this deal, unfreeze Iranian assets, in effect, a payment that could be billions of dollars. The president did discuss this as the week went on. So under what circumstances would the United States be willing to send money to Iran, if any?
4: Well, the president being clear on Truth Social that there is going to be no exchange of money over the short term here, or no imminent exchange of money. Ultimately, we have that economic fury package, a maximum pressure campaign that has been implemented from the beginning of this administration. And that is something that has been added to continually, including in recent weeks, in order to make sure we're targeting the financing capabilities for the Iranian regime to continue their malign activities, terrorist proxies, weapons programs, etc. So we have those programs in place. And of course, all those programs are contingent on changes in behavior. So I can't predict the future, what will happen. But ultimately, we've been clear, the president's been very clear that the Iranian regime is not going to have the finances they need to do malign activities.
1: He said on Truth Social, no short-term conveyance of money to the Iranians. But he also said on Wednesday, this is at a cabinet meeting, a quote from the president, we have control of money that they claim is theirs. We'll keep control of that money. When they behave properly and when they do what's right, we'll let them have their money. But right now, we're not doing that. It does sound like in the longer term that giving Iran some of these frozen assets would be part of the deal.
4: Well, built into any sort of sanctions package, if you read through the released Treasury state, you'll see that contingent for changes in sanctions policy are behavior. That's built into a lot of these policies. So again, that requires predicting the future. But ultimately, the president wants to make a deal. He wants to see peace throughout the region. He wants to see prosperity, including for the Iranian people. So if we're in a circumstance where the Iranian regime completely changes their behavior, you know, that's built into these sanctions policies. Ultimately, though, we're not going to see a similar deal to the JCPOA, which unlocked frozen funds for the Iranian regime and did not see the results necessary to actually prevent the Iranian regime from getting a nuclear weapon.
1: Oh, wait a minute. So they might unlock funds for the Iranian regime, but you would want stricter terms having to do with the nuclear program. That would be the difference in your mind.
4: Well, I think the difference would be, and I'm not saying necessarily that. What I'm saying here is that built into any sort of sanctions policy is the idea that change of behaviors could lead to changes in sanctions policy. That's built into any sanctions policy, but ultimately, we have that maximum pressure campaign to stop malign activities. So any change in sanctions policy would be contingent on stopping malign activities.
1: The president spoke over the weekend to Lara Trump on Fox News and talked a little bit about the nuclear terms. Let's listen to some of that.
5: One guarantee that I have to have is that there will be no nuclear weapons. They've agreed to that. It was very interesting. They originally said, we will not develop a nuclear weapon. I said, well, what happens if you buy a nuclear weapon? So now it says we will not develop or in any way purchase a military weapon. That's a big difference.
1: Tommy Pickett, I want to be clear. I've covered Iran for a long time. They always say we never will have a nuclear weapon. They always say we never want a nuclear weapon. And, of course, the United States just doesn't find them credible, doesn't believe that. So here's what I want to know. What is the mechanism that's on the table that would make it believable that Iran would never have a nuclear weapon?
4: Well, that's the process being worked through now, as the president indicated on Truth. Most of the deal that he is considering concerns mechanisms that would prevent the Iranian regime from having a nuclear weapon. That's a key part of this. Part of the discussion is also the nuclear dust, as the president calls it. What happens with that? The fact that we're going to see that destroyed. So there's mechanisms being worked through right now. The president, again, indicating we're close to a deal, but he's been very clear. He's going to make sure that the Iranian regime cannot have a nuclear weapon.
1: And you just don't know what the mechanism is for that? You can't give us any idea?
4: Well, look, the president's discussed a lot of that. There's a whole lot of technicalities here regarding levels of enrichment, et cetera, et cetera, et cetera, that the president's spoken about very openly. I'm not going to get ahead of where a deal finally lands here until that's announced, but ultimately the president's been very clear on this objective.
1: One other thing you raised at the beginning, you said Hezbollah is firing rockets, Israel is going to respond, and we're not going to stop Israel from that. But there is a situation in which Iran has said any peace deal must include Lebanon. The Israelis have said we must continue our invasion, our incursion into Lebanon. Does that raise the risk that Israel's pursuing its interests in Lebanon might undermine a broader peace deal or even make it impossible?
4: Well, look, some of the malign activities that we've seen the Iranian regime for decades includes the funding of its terrorist proxies like Hezbollah. Hezbollah has brought nothing but death and destruction to Lebanese people, drawing the Lebanese people into conflict. What we're seeing right now are specific operations from Israel against Hezbollah. The talks we're seeing regarding Lebanon are between the government of Lebanon and Israel. So the Iranian regime is not a party to those talks. This is between the government of Lebanon and Israel. Those are separate. But of course, in the broader context, we are seeing the Iranian regime funding Hezbollah, which has brought conflict, death, and destruction to Lebanese people. We have a historic opportunity here to bring these parties to the table, government of Lebanon, government of Israel, for long-term peace and prosperity. That's our goal here, to see those talks go forward. And ultimately, the fastest way to de-escalation is for Hezbollah to stop firing.
1: Okay, Tommy Pickett, I hope we continue this discussion. Thanks so much.
4: Thanks for having me on.
1: He's a spokesperson for the United States Department of State, Secretary of State Rubio. This is NPR News.
0: And this is KDNK. 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Taking a look at our river levels here on this Monday, June 1st, the Colorado River near Dotsero is at 1,120 cubic feet per second. Below Glenwood Springs, the Colorado is at 2,600 CFS, and out at the Colorado-Utah line, 3,680. The Roaring Fork, below Maroon Creek at 414, near Emma at 616, and at Glenwood Springs, the Roaring Fork's at 1,260. The Arkansas, below Granite at 251, and near Nathrop at 334, The Frying Pan near Rudai, 109 CFS. The Crystal River near Redstone at 631. And the Gunnison at Delta at 651 cubic feet per second. Sunrise took place at 5:43 this morning, and the sun will set at 8:29, giving us 14 hours and 46 minutes of daylight on this first day of June. We've got a sunny day today all around the KDNK area. We'll take a full look at that weather forecast coming up later this hour here. Stick around for that. And we've got your local and regional news later this hour as well. Good morning to you. Happy Monday.
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0: about the legality of the board to begin with, to be able to receive money and spend money. And in talking to people who are intimately familiar with this setup, I found out there is no money that has been put in to this account managed by the World Bank.
1: And that is clear to you from talking with sources, people who know.
0: That's from talking to five different sources with direct knowledge confirmed.
1: $0.
0: That's right.
1: Does that mean that nobody paid the money?
0: No. So what's interesting is there have been some donations to the board. They have just gone around this mechanism that was set up for this purpose. So instead, and this has been done in a sort of secretive roundabout way, but we've learned about donations from the United Arab Emirates and from Morocco. There may also have been from private groups that we don't know about that have gone directly into the JP Morgan account that the board has direct access to. What's noteworthy about that is there's no requirement there, right, that they report, that anyone reports who's donating, how much, how it's being spent, whereas the World Bank account allows the donor countries to have a say effectively in sort of policy that guides this spending. With this, there's no such reporting requirement. It's a private bank account. We only know that some of this money is meant to go towards Palestinian police training, towards the board's salaries.
1: But is any money going to Gaza?
0: No. This fund was established and the Board of Peace was established with the idea that this was going to be this international body to oversee the rebuilding of post-war Gaza. None of this money is being spent inside Gaza. There's still no Palestinian transitional government operating inside Gaza.
1: There's nobody to receive the money.
0: There's no one to receive the money, is what the Board of Peace says. Yeah. There's also been no resolution to the laws or regulations that would govern this kind of spending, this kind of reconstruction.
1: Has the Board of Peace been able to use the power of its backers, the United States, the UK, other countries, to force any changes in Gaza?
0: No. Look, Gaza is still effectively a war zone. There was this big ceasefire announced last fall. That's what, you know, sort of gave rise to Trump's concept of a Board of Peace. The ceasefire is largely a ceasefire in name. Fighting continues. The vast majority of the population continues to live in very dire humanitarian circumstances. There's aid flowing in, but none of this next phase for Gaza that was outlined by Trump in unveiling the board, we never got there.
1: What has the Board of Peace told you when you asked about your findings?
0: They said that multiple different accounts were set up and that donors just so happened to prefer the JP Morgan account as a destination for their funds over the World Bank account. They couldn't explain why exactly that would be the preference. They just said that that was their preference.
1: Abigail Hausloner of the Financial Times, thanks for coming by.
0: Thank you, Steve.
1: Now, the Board of Peace told Hausloner, as we heard, that there's nobody in Gaza to receive and spend money for rebuilding. And, quote, we're not hoarding money in a bank account and then awarding contracts for things that can't be delivered.
2: Downtown Kyiv is rebuilding after Russian missile attacks last week. The strike destroyed dozens of homes, schools, and businesses in the center of Ukraine's capital. New owners of a cafe who had just opened their doors a few hours earlier found themselves sifting through wreckage. Here's NPR's Hanna Palamarenko.
3: The morning after the strike in Kyiv, the city's center is filled with the sounds of cleanup. Glass being swept, rubble hauled away, windows boarded up. The state emergency service is clearing debris from the destroyed Chernobyl Museum. The day before, this place sounded completely different. Next door to the Chernobyl Museum, husband and wife Yevhen Prusak and Olena Sayenko were opening their own coffee shop, Hogo. They cut the red ribbon. There were flowers on the street. A DJ was playing. It was beautiful, fun, and energetic, Prusak recalls. After a busy opening day, the couple went home, tired but elated. I woke up to the whistling sound of a missile, says Prusak. The coffee shop's alarm had gone off, and the couple immediately drove to the scene without waiting for the all clear.

0: Саєнко filmed the damage, unable to hold back her sobs.
1: Ну, вікна тут все було побито.
0: The windows, the refrigerators, everything here was smashed, says Саєнко. As another wave of attacks hit the city, the couple took shelter. By early morning, Прусак was back at the coffee shop, picking through the damage.
2: Я перевірив те обладнання, яке мені дозволяло.
0: I checked the equipment, the coffee machine and the grinder. They were working, so I started making coffee. I just gave it a try, says Прусак. The couple decided to launch a fundraising campaign to rebuild the cafe. Прусак says the support reflects coffee's role in Ukrainian culture, which is much more than just a morning routine.
2: Ми їх не обслуговуємо, ми не обслуговуючи персонал.
0: We don't just serve customers. We offer hospitality, says Прусак. He adds that shared experience of the aftermath have brought local business owners closer together.
2: У себе каву перестав
0: пити. I've stopped drinking coffee at my place, says Прусак. He now goes across the street for coffee as they share updates and advice on rebuilding. As crews clear rubble from the neighboring Chernobyl Museum, Саєнко and Прусак serve coffee and treats at the cafe's few remaining tables and chairs, waiting for an assessment of the damage. Like the rest of Ukraine, they see only one option: rebuild and carry on. Ганна Паламаренко, NPR News, Kyiv.
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4: Across Africa, U.S. funding of HIV/AIDS programs is being changed dramatically. And in Mozambique, doctors are battling the disease alongside big infrastructure challenges, like access to electricity and water.
5: Water and power are still struggling in the country. It's still a huge problem.
4: I'm Juana Summers, the fragile state of Mozambique's AIDS treatment, on All Things Considered from NPR News.
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7: Live from NPR News in Washington, I'm Dave Mattingly. This is the final full day of campaigning ahead of tomorrow's election primaries in six states. They include the governor's race in California and the mayoral contest in Los Angeles. That's where Mayor Karen Bass, a Democrat, is locked in a tight race as she seeks re-election. In Georgia, Republican Congressman Mike Collins and former football coach Derek Dooley have 2 weeks left to campaign before their Senate primary runoff. The two met yesterday in a debate organized by the Atlanta Press Club. The winner will face incumbent Democratic Senator John Ossoff in November. Ossoff appeared at a campaign rally yesterday in Atlanta alongside the party's gubernatorial nominee, Keisha Lance Bottoms, as Sarah Callis with Georgia Public Broadcasting reports.
8: Ossoff is seeking a second term. He promoted his own policies at the joint rally and also voiced his support for Bottoms.
9: We will win with a coalition that extends far beyond party lines. Because this campaign's not just for Democrats. It's for everyone who sees things spiraling out of our control.
8: Both Bottoms and Ossoff will be at the top of the ballot in November. Georgia is a swing state with two Democratic senators and a Republican governor. The winner of the Senate race in Georgia could determine the balance between the parties in the Senate for the next 2 years. For NPR News, I'm Sarah Callis in Atlanta.
7: This is NPR News from Washington. President Trump continues to express optimism that the U.S. and Iran will agree to extend their ceasefire. Writing on Truth Social this morning, the president said Iran really wants to make a deal. Over the weekend, U.S. forces attacked multiple Iranian radar and drone launching sites near the Strait of Hormuz in response to Iran downing an American drone over international waters. A conservative lawyer promising a security crackdown in Colombia won the first round of that country's presidential election yesterday. No candidate received more than half of the ballots, so the top two vote-getters will meet in a runoff election later this month, as John Otis reports from Bogota.
10: Abelardo de la Estrella, a right-wing defense attorney who has never held elected office, won nearly 44% of the votes, according to official results. Coming in second with about 41% was Ivan Cepeda, a left-wing senator and protege of outgoing President Gustavo Petro. Amid a surge in guerrilla violence, kidnappings, and extortion, de la Estrella says he will launch a military offensive and build 10 so-called mega prisons. By contrast, Cepeda supports peace negotiations with the rebels. The two will meet in a runoff election on June 21st. For NPR News, I'm John Otis in Bogota, Colombia.
7: 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Stay tuned for KDNK, the local and regional news, later this hour. Coming up, part two of a series on a hit-and-run fatality in Rifle. We've got that story coming up at about 7:50 right here on KDNK.
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12: It's Morning Edition from NPR News. I'm Steve Inskeep.
13: I'm Martinez.
14: And I'm Leila Fadel. The path to turning the Senate blue runs, in part, through the state of Maine. And that hinges on the presumptive Democratic nominee Graham Plattner, an oyster farmer and Marine Corps veteran plagued with scandal. The anti-establishment candidate seemingly came out of nowhere to fight for the seat that Republican Susan Collins has held for nearly 30 years.
15: Everybody knows that this system is built to screw working people. And what we need in this country is a clear political message about who is to blame. Because it isn't immigrants, it's not trans kids, it's billionaires, it's corporations.
14: But Plattner's controversial past keeps catching up with him. Over the weekend, the Wall Street Journal reported that Plattner exchanged sexually explicit messages with multiple women early in his marriage. Soon after the story published, Plattner's wife, Amy Gertner, defended him in a video posted to X.
16: I think it's shameful behavior to spend time and energy and resources on negative ads and negative stories on Graham when all he's trying to do is improve the lives of people who work for a living.
14: The controversies around Plattner don't end there. Last fall, old Reddit posts showing him making racist comments and blaming sexual assault on victims came to light. He's apologized repeatedly since. I recently sat down with him before the weekend's revelations and asked why so many voters had either forgiven him or turned a blind eye.
17: Well, I think it's mostly forgiveness. I mean, because when I explained it, I just pointed out that, look, I've not always been who I am today. I grew up in the infantry. The infantry is a place of hyper-masculinity. It's a place of intense violence. Things that are seen as virtues there are generally not seen as virtues in the normal world. And then I had to struggle with how do I come out of that and integrate back into society. And I think a lot of people recognize that the ability to transform, the ability to change, is kind of just a normal human trait.
14: There was also a tattoo that resembled a Nazi SS symbol. He said he got it on a drunken night with fellow Marines in 2007 and didn't know its Nazi connection.
18: The one thing that I heard from regular people who were trying to figure out whether they believed you, specifically about this tattoo, Because you said, I didn't know what it was, but you've also described yourself as a military history buff. And their question is, how did he not know if he is a military history buff?
17: Because that motif I have seen on French Foreign Legion units. Mm-hmm. I have seen it on U.S. Special Forces ODAs. I've seen it on other Marines. Skulls and crossbones of a myriad of versions are, for fairly obvious reasons, incredibly popular in combat units throughout history. So that's why.
14: I spoke with Plattner last week in Maine as part of our Newsmakers video podcast series. When the latest controversy came to light, I offered a follow-up interview. His campaign said he was too busy, but Plattner provided a statement that said in part that he and his wife went through something hard because of him, and quote, people don't care about gossip or headlines. They care that you're fighting for their hospitals, their paycheck, their kids. Together, though, the controversies raise a big question. Does Graham Plattner have too much baggage to carry on, or can his political plans that have generated so much enthusiasm carry him through?
17: I mean, I don't think there are a lot of Americans that want the world to think that everything they ever said when they were 25 is who they are forever.
18: But it also still comes up with your own party. I mean, just a few days ago, Congressman Jake Auchincloss said the tattoo that was once on your chest that you've now covered up should be disqualifying, and he wants Maine voters to agree with him, meaning not choose you.
17: Right, so I guess he wants to choose Susan Collins. Interesting choice for a Democrat. One, Jake Auchincloss lives in Massachusetts, so I'm not actually all that worried about what he thinks. Also, what's disqualifying for the record is the fact that Susan Collins has not represented the people of Maine. The fact that we are seeing our healthcare system collapse in the state. That's disqualifying. It's very clear that here in the state of Maine, the voters really do understand that I am who I claim to be. I'm a very real person, warts and all.
14: Plattner often points to the PTSD. He said he suffered from what he saw in combat as a way to explain his past behavior.
17: When I kind of was in my darkest moments after my military service, I mean, I was extremely isolated. I was very alone. And I felt that, like, if I opened up to people, if people saw my weaknesses, they would like judge me for it. And so the best thing to do was kind of put on this sort of tough guy persona. And that was the unhappiest I've ever been.
14: Those memories are also why he opposes today's war with Iran.
18: What do you think the U.S. military's role in the world should be? I mean, we hear from Secretary Hegseth a particular view of warriors who pursue, quote, maximum lethality. What do you see the U.S. military's role in the future to be?
17: Defending the United States in the interests of the American people. I do not see how the war in Iran is doing either of those things. I mean, I fought in two wars that, when I look back on them, didn't really seem to have much point. There was an immense amount of suffering. We spent, it looks like in the end, it's going to be somewhere around $8 trillion on the wars in Iraq and Afghanistan for nothing, just a bucket of blood that we just dumped cash into for 20 straight years, that is not protecting the interests of the average American, that is using militarism and war as an excuse for people to make profit and for people in power to try to protect themselves electorally, to wrap themselves in the flag so they don't have to talk about the fact that their domestic policies are garbage and are not helping the average person. I just don't have any patience for it. And as someone who had to see all of that close up and personal, for someone who, frankly, still has to deal with the fact that I know what it looks like when American-made high explosives interact with children. It's an awful thing. It stays with you the rest of your life. Knowing that I went through those experiences because people in political power simply see war as a game or a tool. Pete Hegseth is literally using the U.S. military to make up for the fact that he's insecure about his own military service. That's insane.
18: That's what you think he's doing?
17: Yeah. I mean, he was a National Guard major. No shade to the National Guard at all. I was in the National Guard. But his combat record doesn't look like the combat record of a lot of other people. And I think deep down inside, it makes him insecure. And so now he gets to literally start wars so he can pretend that he's this big, tough guy. Never went to Ranger school. So, you know, not sure how tough he actually is.
14: That was presumptive Democratic nominee for Senate in Maine, Graham Plattner. You can hear more about his policies, his thoughts on masculinity and his own party on NPR's video podcast Newsmakers. Find that on NPR's YouTube channel or the NPR app. Also, we asked Secretary of Defense Pete Hegseth to sit down with us for an interview to speak about the criticisms here and his larger policies. We haven't heard back. That invitation remains open. This is NPR News.
6: 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Currently now 45 degrees in Carbondale. It's 53 in Glenwood Springs. Up to 48 now in Rifle, 46 in Aspen. And it is 37 degrees in Leadville. And we've got all sunshine all around the area today. Slight chance for some thunderstorms in Leadville. It's going to be in the mid-80s for Carbondale, Glenwood, and Rifle. Upper 70s in Aspen today and mid-60s in Leadville. Tonight, mostly clear to partly cloudy. Overnight lows in the mid-40s from Aspen all the way down to Rifle. Mid-30s in Leadville overnight. Tomorrow, increasing clouds in Carbondale. 87 for a high. Mostly sunny and 90 tomorrow in Glenwood Springs. Sunny and 89 in Rifle. Increasing clouds and 80 degrees in Aspen on your Tuesday. And mostly sunny with a slight chance of some thunder boomers in Leadville tomorrow as well. 66 for a high. Tomorrow night, partly cloudy. Overnight lows in the mid-40s from Aspen down to Rifle. Mid-30s in Leadville tomorrow night. And then Wednesday, Thursday, looking mostly sunny. Slight chance for some thunderstorms in the upper elevations. It'll be in the mid-80s this week in Carbondale. Right around 90 in Glenwood and Rifle. Right around 80 later in the week for Aspen. And mid-60s in Leadville. We've got your local and regional news coming up in about 6 minutes here on KDNK. Good morning.
12: Good morning. I'm Steve Inskeep. An orchestra performed in Sydney, Australia, music from the movie La La Land. And the keyboard player got sick. Composer and conductor Justin Hurwitz announced this during intermission and asked the crowd if anybody else could play. A college student volunteered, held his own, and even improvised a synth solo. The next day, he was back on stage, playing piano in church. Wow. It's Morning Edition.
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3: It's Morning Edition from NPR News. I'm A. Martinez.
12: And I'm Steve Inskeep. Good morning. The first milk that mammals produce after giving birth is called colostrum. It's also called liquid gold, because it's full of antibodies that build up a newborn's immunity. Supplements made from cow colostrum have become popular, often marketed as a support for gut health. Reporter Ari Daniel looked into the science behind these claims.
13: It didn't take long for me to find a bunch of wellness videos talking up colostrum on TikTok.
19: Not only do I have the flattest stomach I've ever had.
20: I actually take a raw, organic form of colostrum.
21: Having trouble with your gut? Start some colostrum.
22: Like liquid gold for your skin and gut health.
13: To figure out what was real and what was hype, I reached out to a handful of researchers. Raymond Playford is a gastroenterologist at the University of West London and medical director of Pantherx, a company that produces and distributes colostrum. He's been studying its potential health benefits for 30-odd years. He says it's vital for newborn mammals, including cow calves.
23: But there is an excess of colostrum which is collected and processed.
13: It can then be pasteurized and packaged for human consumption. And Playford says the research is promising. A lot of it's been conducted in animal models, but there have been a handful of small studies in people.
0: We can definitely say that it does have an effect on the human gut.
13: There's preliminary work suggesting colostrum may improve certain forms of inflammatory bowel syndrome, gastroenteritis, and upper respiratory tract infections, as well as stunting in children. Playford thinks the way colostrum may work is by helping seal the gut's mucosal lining.
0: It helps stabilize the gut to strengthen it, to stop it being leaky going forward.
13: Others are more muted in their appraisal, like Elise Shapiro, a licensed dietitian nutritionist who runs a virtual private practice.
1: From a safety profile, I don't have a problem with it. I think it has one of the lower risks of some of the other products out there, but I just don't think that we know enough yet.
13: Shapiro's seen the studies showing that colostrum can help treat ailments of the gut, but she says they've tended to focus on particular populations in the short term, elite athletes or folks contending with a specific condition. So she's not sure how broadly effective colostrum is for everyday gut troubles like bloating and constipation.
1: So we're looking for solutions, but typically your solution isn't just sitting in a supplement.
13: Rather, she recommends focusing on improving one's overall lifestyle, an idea that Rick Bloomer agrees with. He's a nutrition scientist and dean of the College of Health Sciences at the University of Memphis.
2: Colostrum does seem to have some benefits with regards to mitigating that leaky gut. Of course, it's not unusual for marketers and quote-unquote influencers to exaggerate some of the claims.
13: Bloomer stresses the importance of regular physical activity, a wholesome diet, sufficient sleep, and reduced stress levels.
2: Those things we know are most important when it comes to gut health, immune function, etc. To think that I can use a supplement but ignore those other factors is a big mistake.
13: If lifestyle improvements don't work, Bloomer says it may be worth trying a colostrum supplement for a couple months, but without changing anything else. Still, he advises that generally, the money one spends on supplements may be better spent on healthy foods, which can have a broader positive impact on the body. For NPR News, I'm Ari Daniel.
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0: 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I'm Mike Lemmer. Rifle resident Ramon Chacon died on April 29, 2024, the victim of a hit-and-run. After more than 2 years, the case remains unsolved. KDNK's Amy Haddon Marsh has more on how Chacon's family has responded to police silence and what it means to make a case with very little to go on.
1: On May 7, 2024, 8 days after Ramon Chacon died as a result of a hit and run near the Rifle Bridge, his family and friends held a protest outside the Rifle Police Department. They wanted answers.
2: Yeah, you guys are not doing nothing for my brother-in-law. And we need justice for him.
1: Jessica Gonzalez, Chacon's sister-in-law, confronted then-Police Chief Deborah Funston during the protest, a video of which was posted to Facebook.
2: We need more. We need to find the person that killed my brother.
3: I agree.
2: Okay.
3: And we're upset about it.
4: This investigation,
2: you guys are not doing nothing.
4: That doesn't make sense.
1: Funston has since retired as chief of police. She was unavailable for comment on the Chacon case. Jessica told Sol Devalier that she wanted to help Gabriella, Chacon's widow and mother of their two daughters, who would go to the police department and come home with no answers.
5: They just kept telling us, we don't have anything yet, we'll call you. And that's how they kept us waiting. So we held the protest and the chief commander was angry.
1: Media outlets, including KDNK, reported on the crash right after it happened. Rifle PD requested leads from the public 4 times on Facebook until about 10 days after the incident. The family created a poster seeking tips and offering a reward, which was picked up by Rifle PD on June 29, 2024, and again 10 days later. Jessica also put the poster on Facebook repeatedly. Gabriella created a Facebook page called Chacon Cubano, specifically for help. Her posts ended in July 2024. The family started a GoFundMe page, which raised over $26,000 for funeral expenses. Donations have been paused. Gabriella told Sol Devalier that the last contact she had with Rifle PD was in July 2024. So she and Jessica went back to the PD late last month and were told the case was classified as closed inactive in August 2025. No one had been told about that. 2 records requests filed by KDNK in August 2024 and September 2025 produced a partially redacted incident report. No witness statements or anything else. In late April, the interim police chief Mike Cooper agreed to an interview with KDNK but canceled it a few days later, stating that the case was active. Only after Jessica and Gabriella went to the PD in late May did Angela Mills, Rifle PD public information officer, tell KDNK about the changed status. Gabriella said she thought Rifle PD was no longer working on the case, but that's not what closed inactive means, according to the PD. There are several kinds of closed cases, like closed with an arrest or an arrest warrant issued, closed if the case is unfounded. Closed inactive is a little different.
6: I've worked for agencies where you can say inactive on a case.
1: That's Angela Hawkins, program director for the Colorado Law Enforcement Training Academy at Colorado Mountain College in Breckenridge.
6: And all that means is you've kind of exhausted your leads and you can go back at any time and change it back to active when you get presented with something new. But, you know, the thing about the cold case is that the leads have stopped coming in and there's no new direction to follow.
1: Hawkins, speaking hypothetically, painted a complex picture of a hit-and-run investigation.
6: From the beginning, it's almost like a homicide investigation, right? Okay. Where, hey, we have a loss of life here, so let's preserve our scene and let's get in the experts if we have that resource. and then documenting everything. That's the very initial part, right? Now we start, you know, our reporting and all of the requests for things that we're going to need to follow up.
1: She said follow-up can take a long time, depending on the circumstances of the case and if the police need to hire outside help. A recent unrelated homicide case in western Garfield County is an example of these complexities. The case had a long time frame and came to completion in late May, almost 5 years to the day after Wayne Moore was found shot to death in his car on Highway 6 west of Parachute.
7: We had a handful of shell casings that we presumed at the time was from the murder weapon, and that's all we had.
1: Deputy Josh Crane is the Investigation Division Commander at the Garfield County Sheriff's Department.
7: We didn't have physical evidence. Otherwise, we didn't have any tire tracks, footprints. We didn't have fingerprints. We didn't have DNA. We didn't have any witnesses. It was truly a whodunit type situation.
1: Witnesses who first found Moore's body came forward. The team established a time frame for the incident. They found Moore's associates, where he worked.
7: And it was just a lot of following what little teeny tiny breadcrumbs that we could find. We got very lucky. We had some people.
1: After about 18 months, others came forward with information that led to identifying a suspect. The case began to open up after that. Then, on May 21st, 2024, exactly 3 years after Crane and his team found Moore dead, they arrested the suspect and took him into custody. 2 years after that, John Michael Worley was found guilty of second-degree murder and tampering with physical evidence. On May 22nd, 5 years and 1 day after Moore was found, Worley was sentenced to 40 years behind bars. Crane also says that a hit-and-run investigation can be similar to a homicide, like creating a time frame and gathering data. But mostly, it's about finding witnesses.
7: We are looking for someone who is willing to put themselves out there to step up and say, I know something, and I'm willing to give it to you. And whether what they know to them may be nothing, it may be the Rosetta Stone of a case for us.
1: He added that police walk a fine line when it comes to talking to the media during an active case. The media can be useful for finding more information. Other times, the case is too sensitive to reveal details.
7: It's not necessarily that we're stonewalling, but we do protect case information because it is ongoing. It's like, we have a person of interest who's most likely our suspect, but if we start releasing a bunch of information, we're going to lose anything we have.
1: The downside of keeping case information quiet is that people start to fill in the gaps with their own theories. Jessica said,
5: I told them you're trying to hide something, or is it because we're Mexican, because we're Latino, that you don't want to help us? Then they told us to control ourselves and calm down, that they were going to investigate further and stay in better communication with us. And that's how things were during the first 3 months.
1: But Rifle PD remains tight-lipped, and the Chacon case shows no sign of thawing. For KDNK, I'm Amy Haddon Marsh.
0: And this was part two of a collaboration between KDNK and Sol de Valle, the Roaring Fork Valley Spanish language newspaper, and is made possible by a grant from the Colorado Media Project. Bianca Godina, editor of Sol de Valle, contributed to this report. And for KDNK News, I'm Mike Lemmer.

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And again, we've got a sunshiny, sunny day throughout the KDNK area today to kick off this month of June. Mid-80s for Carbondale, Glenwood, and Rifle. Mid to upper 70s in Aspen. And mid-60s in Leadville today with a slight chance for some thunderstorms later in the day. Roads are looking good out there this morning. Drive safe as you go about your day. Road construction continues throughout the area, especially on I-70. Rifle to Rulison. We've got some lane closures on I-70. Bridge work continues on Highway 6 in Newcastle. Road work continues on I-70 in Glenwood Canyon, westbound. And there's some work taking place out on the east side of Gypsum now as well on I-70. Plan accordingly. Give yourself some extra time. Enjoy the day. That wraps it up for me. I will be back again with you tomorrow morning, but stick around. Deacon DB is on deck. He's going to be preaching that gospel of music to get you into the new month here. Have a wonderful day, everybody.

0: I'm Mike Lemmer with your community calendar for this Monday, June 1st. 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And welcome to June. 2026 is already nearing its halfway point. Let's see what's happening today. Snowmass Town Council gathers today at 4 p.m. at Town Hall. True Nature holds their monthly concentric recovery meeting at 5:30 p.m. The Carbondale Clay Center puts on a beginner spin workshop today at 6. The Pitkin County Library journeys to the Redstone Inn for Redstone Book Club. That's at 6 p.m. as well. Also at 6, the Western Colorado Mycological Association holds a craft night at the Carbondale Community School, constructing mushroom atriums. English in Action's open hours returns to the Carbondale Library at 6:30. The Sheep Detectives film gets a 7 p.m. screening tonight at the Crystal Theater, plus another show tomorrow at 6. Tuesday has a few more activities to check out. The Rifle Library offers a basic computing class for adults tomorrow at 9 a.m., as well as a cooking class with lift up at 2 p.m. The Powers Art Center opens a new exhibit titled Beyond Reality at 11 o'clock tomorrow morning. And the Roaring Fork Drawing Club touches grass at Soapress Park tomorrow at 6:30. 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
1: Stardate June 1st. The twins of Gemini have a front row seat for a planetary waltz this month. Venus, Jupiter, and Mercury are close to the twins now, and will bunch up even closer as the month progresses. The twins are the stars Pollux and Castor. They're about a quarter of the way up the western sky as evening twilight fades. Pollux is the brighter of the two, with Castor to its right. Jupiter looks like a brilliant star to the lower left of the twins. It's the largest planet in the solar system, but it's on the far side of the Sun as seen from Earth, so it's more than 550 million miles away, about six times the distance between Earth and the Sun. Venus is even brighter, the evening star. It's below the twins. Although it's a little smaller than Earth, it shines much brighter than Jupiter, mainly because it's much closer to both Earth and the Sun. Venus and Jupiter remain in view for a good while after darkness falls. That's not the case for Mercury. It's well to the lower right of the others and much lower in the sky. It's bright, though, so with a clear horizon, there's a good chance to spot it. Mercury will move a little higher into the sky over the next few nights, improving the view. But the real action involves Jupiter and Venus. Venus is climbing away from the Sun quickly. It will nestle especially close to Jupiter on the 8th and 9th. It'll pull away after that, all in close view of the twins. You can find out about McDonald Observatory visitor programs at mcdonaldobservatory.org. And for the McDonald Observatory, I'm Billy Henry.

Oh, the battle with the headphones this morning. Good morning. It's a few minutes after 8 o'clock here on a Monday morning, the first day of the month. Once again, the first day of the month. How funny how they keep turning up here. So here we are into, what month are we in? September, October, November, December. Take it. Ah, yeah. Choose any one of the above. In the meantime, let's have a little music. Start off with a group called Red Horse. And here they are doing something called Wayfaring Stranger. And we're alive and well here on a Monday morning.

The time is 8:14 here on Monday morning. It is the first day of the month of June. How did that happen so quickly? And this is KD&K making waves on the air since 1983.

That was some music by Foo Fighters doing Virginia Moon, bringing us to 8:18 here on a Monday morning. And this is Katie and Kay making waves on the air since 1983. Let's move on with the Spanish music.

Tom Waits bringing us down with the Tom Trabert's Blues, bringing us down to 8:31 here on a Monday morning, the first day of June. Yes, summer begins. 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We can have a little more music here. And let's try Clothesline Revival. Definitely one of my favorites. And I love sharing them with you. Here they are.

That was a cut of music by Limes Olsen, capturing the feeling of the ocean. And that's the title of that cut, The Ocean. Let's move from that back to the world of Motown. Here's Aretha Franklin with Chain of Fools.

Aretha Franklin bringing us up to 16 minutes until the hour of 9 o'clock here on a Monday morning. And this is Katie and Kay streaming through the multiverse at katieandkay.org. I'll move from that to Ian Tyson, that good old Western Canadian cowboy. I do love that man. Here he is with Claude Dallas.

It's hard to say who'd drawn his first. Claude had made his stand. Claude said, I am justified, Jim. They were gonna cut me down. And a man's got a right to hang some meat when he's living this far from town. It took 18 men in 15 months to finally run Claude down. In the sage outside of paradise, they drove him to the ground. Convicted up in Idaho, manslaughter by decree. 30 years at maximum, but soon Claude would break free.

I think I'll join that applause. I do love those guys, the Steep Canyon Rangers, doing Shake Sugary. I don't know where they came from, but they definitely fit my mood here on a Monday morning. It's 1 minute until the hour of 9 o'clock here on June 1st. Ooh-wee. I remember being a kid, and June 1st was always an exciting time because that meant school was just about over. Just a few more days. Yeah, still a great time. Well, this is KD&K, Carbondale Community Access Radio, Glenwood Springs, Carbondale, the Roaring Fork Valley, and beyond. 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Soul Theater, that's S-O-L Theater, presents the soundtrack of History Summer Camp at Steve's Guitars from June 15th to the 19th. The soundtrack of History was founded by a group of music lovers and passionate historians whose goal is to bring history to life for teens 13 to 17. Students who complete the camp and pass a final quiz will receive a pass to the Jazz Aspen Labor Day Fest. Get the details at sohmusic.org. Well, it's 9 o'clock plus 1 minute. 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

closer, clearer, noser, nearer, because of you, and because of that nice that you quietly, quickly be causing, and because you're going to see me run soon, and because you're going to know why I'm running, then you'll know then, because I'm not going to tell you.

Gil Scott-Heron running. And before that, it was the modern-day moonshine expiration date. Time is 9:12 here on a Monday morning, the first day of June. Summer is upon us. And this is your radio, and it's your voice. Let's move on here with a little music from, let's see, Steep Canyon Rangers.

Mark Knopfler, Speedway at Nazareth. Before that, we had I didn't write down her last name. All for You. Wilson Pickett with Mustang Sally and Lip Bone Redding doing James Brown. 32 minutes after the hour of 9 o'clock here on a Monday morning, and this is Katie and Kay, a community cornerstone since 1983. 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Tune in at 4 for Shifting Gears. Will Evans will speak with Brooke Levan. Then at 4:30, Geek Speak, your favorite geeks, Matt McBrayer and Louis Girardot, keep listeners up to date on contemporary tech topics and take calls from listeners. One of the many services you get here from Katie and Kay. It just goes on and on. Hooray. Music.

Oh, yeah. I think it is. It is time to go. 15 minutes until 10 o'clock here on a Monday morning. This is KDNK. Thank you so much for listening to the Gospel of Music, and stay tuned for Women's Voices. Annie will be in here and always has great music for you. So it just keeps on coming here at KDNK. And thank you to those of you who make KDNK possible.

I guess that CD is saying it doesn't want to play. See if I can help along a little bit. No, it doesn't. Nope. Doesn't want to play on a different track either. Maybe we could do this.

No. We already played that one, and I'm just trying to fill something in here. Try this one.

This is KDNK Community Access Radio, Glenwood Springs, Carbondale, the Roaring Fork Valley, and beyond. Good Monday morning. I'm your host, Annie McIntosh. Thanks going out to DB for being here on this Monday. It's June 1st, 2026. The time is 1 minute past the hour of 10 o'clock. Support for KDNK comes from the 18th Annual Aspen Fringe Festival at the Wheeler Opera House, featuring the live dance and film performance Silver Linings on Friday, June 12th, and the off-Broadway play Still on Saturday, June 13th. More information at aspenfringefestival.org. 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And from the town of Basalt, presenting the Basalt Summer Concert Series at the Basalt River Park every Wednesday evening. That's from June 17th through August 12th. These shows are open to the public and feature nationally touring headliners along with local talent opening the evening. There will also be shows at Triangle Park in Willits on Friday. More information at basalt.net/concerts. Good Monday morning. Hope you're out there enjoying your day. It's good to be with you. Today's show is called Feeling Good Again. 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

0: That was music from Sonny Terry and Brownie McGee with Cornbread, Peas, and Molasses, and Delbert McClinton and Glenn Clark, excuse me, ahead of that with As Good As I Feel Today. And that is from their Blind, Crippled, and Crazy recording. And then we went to All That Meat and Potatoes. That was the New Orleans Jazz Vipers. Taj Mahal at the top of the set with Cakewalk Into Town. And cakewalk is kind of a form of dance that was developed during the plantation days when enslaved people would gather around to blow off some steam and dress up in fancy clothes and strut with rigid, high-stepping postures to parody the elite European waltzes. And then later on, when the festivals began, people could win the cake or take the cake by doing the cakewalk. So, a little history there for you. It is 16 minutes past the hour of 10 o'clock. 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Good Monday morning.
1: 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And welcome to June. 2026 is already nearing its halfway point. Let's see what's happening today. Snowmass Town Council gathers today at 4 p.m. at Town Hall. True Nature holds their monthly concentric recovery meeting at 5:30 p.m. The Carbondale Clay Center puts on a beginner spin workshop today at 6. The Pitkin County Library journeys to the Redstone Inn for Redstone Book Club. That's at 6 p.m. as well. Also at 6, the Western Colorado Mycological Association holds a craft night at the Carbondale Community School, constructing mushroom atriums. English in Action's open hours returns to the Carbondale Library at 6:30. The Sheep Detectives film gets a 7 p.m. screening tonight at the Crystal Theater, plus another show tomorrow at 6. Tuesday has a few more activities to check out. The Rifle Library offers a basic computing class for adults tomorrow at 9 a.m., as well as a cooking class with lift up at 2 p.m. The Powers Art Center opens a new exhibit titled Beyond Reality at 11 o'clock tomorrow morning, and the Roaring Fork Drawing Club touches grass at Soprus Park tomorrow at 6:30. 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
0: Sounds like a lot of things going on in the valley. Well, let's get back into the music. I've got something queued up from John Prine and Mac Wiseman from their standard songs for average people, Pistol Packin' Mama. Good Monday morning. It's 18 minutes past the hour of 10 o'clock. This is KDNK.

Geneva Magnus, and I want to do everything for you. And ahead of that, Pink Parrots gave us Dump Trump. Then we started off the top of that set with John Prine, Mac Wiseman with

Pistol Packin' Mama. Well, good Monday morning. I'm your host, Annie McIntosh. I'll be here until 12 o'clock noon with Women's Voices on a Detour. Today's show is called Feeling Good Again. It's 10:30. 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Open 7 days a week, Monday through Friday from 9 a.m. to 6:30 p.m. and weekends 10 a.m. to 5 p.m. More information at 970-963-1700. And we do have one found gray kitten. It's a small cat, was found around Satank in Carbondale on the 29th of May. It has a blue collar and bell. If you have information or you need information about the animals you hear on Katie and Kay's Lost Pet Report, you can give me a call at the studio line. That number's 970-963-2976. Good Monday morning.

And this is KDNK Warming Hearts and Keeping Airwaves Funky since 1983. It's 10:44. Good Monday morning. I'm your host, Annie McIntosh, with Women's Voices and The Detour. And today's show is called Feeling Good Again. I hope that's happening for you in lots of ways. We're listening to a little instrumental by Whalebone and a tune called Bright Light of the Day. And before that, we heard Daryl Scott and Tim O'Brien with Long Time Gone, and going way back for Tom Jones, and Just Dropped In to See What My Condition was in. And we heard a Jackson Brown cover, Gretchen Wilson with Doctor My Eyes. Starting off the top of that set, keep it tuned to KDNK. Thanks for listening.

And good Monday morning. This is KDNK Community Access Radio, Glenwood Springs, Carbondale, the Roaring Fork Valley, and beyond. We just heard a little tune there from Robert Earl Keen and Feeling Good Again. We heard Chuck Pyle ahead of that with Last Suit of Clothes. Started off the top of that set with some Paul Thorne and I Don't Like Half the People I Love. It's 10:58. This is KDNK. I'm your host, Annie McIntosh, with Women's Voices in the Detour. Today's show is called Feeling Good Again. 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Good Monday morning. Thanks for listening this morning. Hope you're enjoying your day.

0: stay away.
1: That was music from Sturgill Simpson and a tune called Paradise. That's from his Broken Heart and Dirty Windows recording. Bonnie Raitt ahead of that with Write Me a Few of Your Lines. And Maurice John Vaughn with Everything Do I Do Gonna Be Funky. It's 11:13. Good Monday morning. Hope you're enjoying your day out there. This is Katie and Kay, Warming Heart since 1983. I'm Annie McIntosh with Women's Voices and The Detour. Today's show is called Feeling Good Again.

That was none other than Willie Nelson and She Made My Day. Oh, hang on there just a minute. That was Willie Nelson, of course, with She Made My Day. Igna Rose ahead of that with Feeling Good Today. Karen Kane and Kevin Welch featuring Fats Kaplan on something, maybe vocals, with a tune called Just Like That. And Ellie King ahead of that with Feeling All Right. And that's today's show today. It's called Feeling Good Again. I hope you are enjoying your day. It's 11:28, and this is KDNK. 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Will Evans speaks with Brooke Levan. Then at 4:30, Geek Speak, your favorite geeks, Matt McBrier and Louis Gerardo, keep listeners up to date on contemporary tech topics and take calls from listeners. All that and more on KDNK. Thank you again for listening. Hope you're enjoying the show. It's always a pleasure to be here.

And we're listening to John Hiatt and Jerry Douglas with Mississippi Phone Booth. Tim Gernon ahead of that with Troubled Wheels. Kevin Martin, Pride and Joy. Started off the top of that set with Corrine West and Rose to Rust. That brings us to 11:43. This is KDNK. Thanks for listening this morning. Today's show is called Feeling Good Again. I'm your host, Annie McIntosh, with Women's Voices and The Detour.

And that was music from Levon Helm and Feeling Good. Ahead of that, Justin Golden with You Know, Don't Know My Mind. And let's see, what else did we listen to? You Don't Know My Mind, and then Mississippi Phone Booth. That was John Hiatt and Jerry Douglas. Well, I'm just about out of here. Thank you so much for listening. Hope you enjoyed the show. I'll be back next Monday at 12 o'clock noon with more of Women's Voices. Stay tuned for music throughout your afternoon on KDNK. This is KDNK Community Access Radio, Glenwood Springs, Carbondale, the Roaring Fork Valley, and beyond. See you next Monday. Until then, be well, be safe, and as always, broaden your musical horizons. See you soon. Take care, everybody. I'm going to leave you with just two more tunes. Iron and Wine and Call It a Dream. And then I'm going to play Voivance and Shed a Little Light. See you later.

Foy Vance there with Shed a Little Light. Thank you, Andy, for a wonderful show. And here we are, KDNK Carbondale Community Access Radio, Glenwood Springs, Carbondale, the Roaring Fork Valley, and beyond. 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My name is Brian. Biscuits and Jam. And this first half hour, we're going to hear a bunch of new music. Kurt Vile has something new out. We're going to hear from that. Pecola, C-O-L-A. Have the record out. We're going to hear something from them. Ice Age's new record. We're going to hear from Brown Horse and something old from the Cranberries. So let's get right into it with this first title is, Brown Horse. This is Brown Horse.

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Inducted into the Colorado Music Hall of Fame in 2023, this group has over 30 years of tunes and touring under their collective belts. The show starts at 7:30 p.m. More info and tickets at WheelerOperaHouse.com. 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All right, that was the Cranberries with Dreams. I've done a little bit of a rabbit hole with that song and that band, I guess, looking some mid-90s, and then I think the last appearance that the band did. And just interesting to see how we all age with time, but had great energy all the way through. Anyhow, before that, with Brown Horse with Heart of the Country, Ice Age, No Fear, Kurt Vile, Rock of Stone, Cola with Hedge Setting, and we started off with Brown Horse and Sorrow Reigns. My name is Brian. This is Biscuits and Jam. And let's see what we got coming up here. I can read my own writing. Thundercat has a new record out. We're going to listen to a little bit of that, as well as something in there from Adrian Quesada, instrumental record that he put out fairly recently. We got some Funkadelic, Sly and the Family Stone. So I hope you enjoy this.

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But think about it twice. The push or push, the fix or fix.

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He was never home. He worked two jobs that went at home.

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0: 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All right, that was Everyday People from Sly and the Family Stone. Thundercat before that with Thunder Wave. Sudan Archives with Yeah, Yeah, Yeah. Funkadelic, I Got a Thing, You Got a Thing, Everybody's Got a Thing. Adrian Quesada with Contra El Sol, Hasta La Luna. Funkadelic with Funky Dollar Bill. Mahalia with Manny Petty. And you started off with Thundercat once again from his new release, And I Wish I Didn't Waste Your Time. My name is Brian. This is Biscuits and Jam. I just got four songs coming up in this next half hour. Get Joe Zalman, I'll Syndicate in there. First of all, we're going to hear from Michelle Andachitello. I always pronounce that wrong, but enjoy the song.
2: Welcome to my volcano. I just watched the earth make itself. The earth owns itself. I choose to live on her. Welcome to my volcano, her most feral and free emissions. This volcano belongs to the earth, and so I squat here. I feed the birds. I watch the seeds grow from bird poop. I watch the sea creatures nest in its crevices. I feed the birds. I watch the seeds grow from bird poop. I watch the sea creatures nest in its crevices. I watch the volcano reenact the beginning. I watch the volcano

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1: 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And welcome to June. 2026 is already nearing its halfway point. Let's see what's happening today. 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True Nature holds their monthly concentric recovery meeting at 5:30 p.m. The Carbondale Clay Center puts on a beginner spin workshop today at 6. The Pitkin County Library journeys to the Redstone Inn for Redstone Book Club. That's at 6 p.m. as well. Also at 6, the Western Colorado Mycological Association holds a craft night at the Carbondale Community School, constructing mushroom atriums. English in Action's open hours returns to the Carbondale Library at 6:30. The Sheep Detectives film gets a 7 p.m. screening tonight at the Crystal Theater, plus another show tomorrow at 6. Tuesday has a few more activities to check out. The Rifle Library offers a basic computing class for adults tomorrow at 9 a.m., as well as a cooking class with lift up at 2 p.m. The Powers Art Center opens a new exhibit titled Beyond Reality at 11 o'clock tomorrow morning, and the Roaring Fork Drawing Club touches grass at Soapress Park tomorrow at 6:30. 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

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Tune in at 4 for Shifting Gears. Will Evans speaks with Brooke Levan. Then at 4:30, Geek Speak, your favorite geeks, Matt McBrayer and Louis Girardo. Keep listeners up to date on contemporary tech topics and take calls from listeners. All right, that was Look at Me, Sylvain Esso. Before that, new from Club Delph, Level Up Your Soul, Michelle Andicello. Hatred, Joe Zawinul and the Zawinul Syndicate did Bimoya, Michelle Nandicello again, Another Country, and that was what we heard. So right there, five songs. All right, so we've got another 30 minutes, and we're going to start off with the Aesthetics with James James Brandon Lewis. Then we're going to hear a couple in here from the Gang of Four and Wilco. So that's what we got coming up.

Right. Well, Luke will be up next with his show, and you don't want to miss that. He'll be here from 2 until 4. My name is Brian. This has been Biscuits of Jam. That was Wilco from a couple years ago at the Solid Sound Festival, Spider Kid Smoke. Got a couple more songs coming up, and then I'll be off for 3 months, and maybe Marty will be in here, I guess, every week, potentially. So have a good summer.

Greetings, Indigenous Earthlings. The time is now, and this is KDNK, Carbondale Community Access Radio, Glenwood Springs, Carbondale, the Roaring Fork Valley, and beyond.

0: I just can't help it. I can't help it. I'm sorry. I can't help it. I just smile when I hear that song. And that is why it is the theme song for Roots, Branches, and Buds. Hi, everybody. I'm Luke. I'm here until 4, and I'll be spinning some tunes for you. I hope you'll stay with me. There's a little bit of new music, but it's mostly a bunch of old favorites, including going back 6 or 7 decades. So I hope you'll stay tuned. Should be good. That's easy for me to say, but hopefully you'll say it when it's over or while it's going. 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All right. Well, you know, we've just gotten through a weekend of the blue moon, and wasn't it spectacular? This morning I woke up at 3 and I couldn't fall back asleep, and then I thought, oh, I know what I'll do. I'll go out and watch the moon set. And so that's what I did. And it was stunningly gorgeous. I have not seen the moon set in a long, long time. So, and you know, there's that point where the moonlight is slowly receding and the dawn light is slowly coming on. And at some point, those two kind of intermingle and meet. And so I was able to experience that again. As I say, it's been a long, long, long, long time since I've done that. And that is a really nice way to start the day. You know, the downside, of course, is that I've already been awake for 11 hours. So that's my problem, not yours. Drink a little coffee. I'll be good, you know, and listen to some good music, including starting out with Vinx. Vinx. My man, Vinx. Go for it, dude.
1: Well, it's a marvelous night for a moon dance.

the one and the only James Brown. Godfather of Soul. Yeah, his first big hit, I think. I think that was his first big hit. 1962 or so, maybe 63. With the famous Flames. Yeah, still sounds good, doesn't it? And then, let's see, before James, Bobby Blue Bland, Call on Me. Kissing and Hugging. Cry to Me from Solomon Burke. Before that, Jackie Wilson gave us Lonely Life. No, Lonely Teardrops. That wasn't Lonely Life. That was Lonely Teardrops. Got to change that. And then, let's see. Solomon Burke again with Lonely in the Valley. Down in the Valley, excuse me. The Capris gave us There's a Moon Out Tonight. There is a moon out tonight. It looks like it'll be clear, or mostly clear, again tonight. The Marcells gave us Blue Moon. The Dicey Dose Singers with the Sloop John B. And Vinks gave us his version of Moondance. And that's the first half hour of today's Roots, Branches, and Buds. Thank you for tuning in. 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Open 7 days a week, Monday through Friday from 9 a.m. to 6:30 p.m. and weekends 10 a.m. to 5 p.m. More information at 970-963-1700. And we actually finally have a lost pet on the Lost Pet Report. A gray kitten, a small cat in Satank last night. Well,

last night. It was actually the 29th. Does have a blue collar with a bell. So if you've seen this cat, I wish we knew its name, but we don't. Give me a call here in the studio, 963-2976. And if you know of any other lost or found pet reports, call me here in the studio, 963-970-963-2976. And let's see if we can't reconnect those two-leggeds with those four-leggeds. You're tuned to KDNK, cultivating community for 43 years, thanks to membership support from people like you. All right, let's start off with the best song ever written.

I don't know if that's the best version of that song, but it's the one I like the most. There's just some quality of Linda Ronstadt's voice there that just slays me. Yeah, Blue Bayou. All right. Thanks, Linda, for that. Louie Louie before that. That's from a great CD with about 25 different versions of Louie Louie. It's called Love That Louie, the Louie Louie Files. And we heard Richard Berry and the Pharaohs. I wonder if that's the same Pharaohs as Sam the Sham. I don't know. Let's see. Harry Belafonte gave us the Banana Boat song, Deo, from Ultra Top 1001 Hits. And Brazilian Girls gave us Pussy before that. I remember when that came out, probably about 2004, just after I started as a music director here at KDNK. And I remember there was a big debate, can we play it? Can we play that song? Yes, yes, you can play that song. You can still play that song. You can play that song 20 years from now, and that's okay. That's the Brazilian Girls, right? Which is a joke because, of course, none of them are Brazilian and only one of them is a girl. But anyway, Surfer Girl from the Beach Boys before that, from the very best of the Beach Boys. Same with the one before that, In My Room. I just love that song. I think it's my favorite Beach Boys tune. And then we heard Natalie Cole singing with her dad, Nat King Cole, Straighten Up and Fly Right. There was a great album in 2009 called Regenerations, which is remixing a lot of the Nat King Cole tunes. That was a great album. CeeLo Green, The Roots, Damien and Damien Marley and Stephen Marley. Oh, a bunch of people on that one. Really great album, Regenerations. Chuck Berry, before that, gave us Havana Moon, and we heard two from Sam Cooke to start things off with Summertime and the greatest song ever written, Bring It On Home to Me. 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Okay, let's do some Jeff Beck with numerous special guests. You'll know this song.

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And welcome to June. 2026 is already nearing its halfway point. 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The Pitkin County Library journeys to the Redstone Inn for Redstone Book Club. That's at 6 p.m. as well. 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The Sheep Detectives film gets a 7 p.m. screening tonight at the Crystal Theater, plus another show tomorrow at 6. Tuesday has a few more activities to check out. 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And the Roaring Fork Drawing Club touches grass at Soapress Park tomorrow at 6:30. 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

Such a silly woman. If you call me in the morning, I'll tell you what to do. I don't know. Rock and roll's a little bit sexist, isn't it? I don't know. Doesn't matter, probably. Maybe. I don't know for sure. But anyway, that's neither here nor there. That was Harry Schmilson. Yeah. Put that lime in the coconut and drink it all down. Okay, Garden Party before that, Ricky Nelson, Robert Plant, and Alison Krauss gave us Gone, Gone, Gone. And Jeff Beck with Peter Gunn, excuse me, with a little help from Jason Rabello and Trombone Shorty, live at the Iridium in June 2010. 16 years ago this month. And another from Jeff Beck with a little help from Joss Stone, I Put a Spell on You. And then we also heard Jeff Beck's version of Over the Rainbow from Emotion and Commotion. You're tuned to the Roots, Branches, and Buds show here on KDNK. 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And you can get more info at takah.org. 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Tune in at 4 for Shifting Gears. Will Evans speaks with Brooke Levan. And then at 4:30, it's Geek Speak. Your favorite geeks, Matt McBrayer and Louis Gerardo, keep listeners up to date on contemporary tech topics and take calls from listeners. All of that and maybe more at 4 today, only on KDNK. Well, I feel like another Jeff Beck tune. This one, he has help from Imelda May. Mockingbird Hill on KDK.

Well, that brings us nearly to the end of another Roots, Branches, and Buds for a Monday afternoon. Happy June. I hope you can get out there and enjoy this weather. It feels good to have some sun for a while, doesn't it? That was Cat Clive from her fabulous CD a few years ago called Down Rounder. That was I Feel It. The Lost Deans playing The Fool, S.G. Goodman, Space and Time. Haley Hendricks, shalala, I can't sing. Anyway, Duane Eddy and Dan Dugmore, Blue Jade, Mockingbird Hill from Jeff Beck and Imelda May. And you know what? You don't have to believe everything you think. And please remember to go forward in all directions. Here's something new from Cat Clyde. The CD is called Mud, Blood, Bone. Here is My Love. I'm KDK. Thanks for tuning in.

0: Welcome. This is William Evans here, and you are listening to another Living World Conversation. Our guest today is Brooke Levan, co-founder of Sustainable Settings and the author of Confessions of a Reluctant Land Whisperer. Welcome, Brooke.
1: Hey, Will. Good to see you.
0: Why do you call yourself a reluctant land whisperer?
1: Well, the reluctance is, I think, when we're getting into things, we trust. We've learned, I guess, that we need to take charge of our experience. And
0: was that a reluctant realization?
1: That came about. A lot of things come about. I mean, you know, first we think we're going to save the planet, and then we're going to save the whales and the spotted owl, you know, or whatever, and or even the Colorado River. But what we really need to do is save ourselves first. And so when we get going, we kind of have enough trust to move into a project or our work, and we don't always really know where we're going. And so along the way of building soil, getting back in relationship with our food and water and, you know, and our community and other things, we weren't looking to become more sensitive or to become more whatever you want to call that. I don't know what that is. But we started to communicate on different levels, and not just the physical, but the etheric soul and spirit levels. And so we have the what we discovered reluctantly. We kind of have become sensitive in particular ways. And everybody has their own ways that they go beyond the obvious material realism that we've all been conditioned to think is the only way.
0: And so as a result, you came to the awareness, the realization, that we are a collection of resonating vibratory frequencies.
1: Correct.
0: And the earth and the plants and the trees and creatures are a living diversity of more resonating vibratory frequencies.
1: Absolutely. We say they're talking to us, and they are.
0: And if you listen, what happens?
1: You eventually, you know, it's like I teach dowsing. Actually, we have a course this weekend, and it's really 101. But we find out first that we can get, when we stay in inquiry, this is really important, not to bring a lot of assumptions to our dialogue and say, you know, say, who are you? Hi, how are you? Build our relationships. We start with getting yeses and nos, just yes and no. And then we get and then we get words, and then we get sentences. And pretty soon we have dialogue. And so, and you hear and you see images and colors and other things as part of the communication.
0: So when a creature, human or a plant, emits a sound, it causes the surrounding air molecules to vibrate, initiating sound waves moving through the air as a pressure wave.
1: Correct. I agree.
0: And so sound is basically a tone or frequency. Scientifically, we express it as hertz, the number of vibrations in 1 second of time.
1: Yeah, and
0: we're living bioantennas, and music or sounds like those in nature can help heal us.
1: All of that, yeah, it brings us into being on many levels. Our being isn't just physical, but it is. We're still physical things. But I like to say that forces, or you're talking about sound, every creation myth starts with, first there was sound, the orbs moving through space create a vibration, and then then there was the Word, and then there was light. And the Word said, let there be light, and there was light, and then there was form. And so that's how we came to be manifest in our current physical form here. But we're walking, resonating beings, and so is everything on the planet, all the life.
0: So kindly tell us the story of the school children and your pear tree in that island of wild plants at Sustainable Settings.
1: Okay, yeah, I mean, we're experimenting with tone and sound and song and air as a way to potentize or stir our relationships with life. And so in biodynamics, we have these physical substances. We call them the preparations. And so there's chamomile and dandelion and horn silicon, horn manure, and all that. And those are homeopathic treatments. But there's a substance there, which is we imbue with, you know, alchemically with certain intentions. So we knew that, and we knew that worked. And we knew that amplified relationships and or fertility, yield, flavor, and all these things. And so we wanted to amplify them. And so we started with playing with tone, like singing bowl or a particular, like you said, a shift of hertz, or singing the planets. A-E-I-O. We just went through the planets. So there's, the ancients understood that the resonating human cavitation and of song and through our larynx produces a particular tone, and that you can correspond to Mercury, Venus, Earth.
0: Yeah,
1: Moon.
0: But we're here on Earth, and we've got these school children.
1: Oh yeah, I'm getting there.
0: Tree.
1: So in other words, we're an experiment out there, and so we're trying these things all the time, and so we put a little twist on each of our experiments. And this one, we happen to have the Waldorf third and fourth grade, I believe, maybe fifth and sixth, I forget. A few years ago, and we had planted a pear tree in this guild. You could call it a permaculture living edible landscape example. And we call it the island in the middle of the driveway ranch area, homestead. And so that was 2 or 3 years old, and it was hanging in there. It was doing okay, and it had been blossoming. But they say a tree, a fruit tree, takes 5 years anyway to really become and bear fruit. Anyway, so it's third year maybe. And so here we, and the kids, especially at Waldorf, but other kids too, classes will break into song, you know, when they're working, and they'll come and volunteer on the ranch, and we teach them. But it's interesting, when they get into their own space, they naturally kind of will go to song. And so I was like, well, we're working on this tone idea. Can you all circle around this little pear tree, four or five years old, and do you have a song? Can you sing one of your songs? And so they're two or three people deep, you know, the class is enough. So it's a chorus all around this tree, which is, you know, maybe 12 feet tall, and that, you know, not that tall. And they begin to sing, and then we all, the other Sustainable Settings crew, interns and staff, you know, they join in, and the teachers. And so the kids teach us the song, but they're driving it. And it's harmonic, wonderful, you know, what I don't remember the tune. But it's something they really knew, and they were singing through their hearts, you know, they knew it. And it had meaning. They understood. It wasn't just gibberish. There was a message in it. And so we all felt that. And what we're doing is measuring in different ways. We're not just measuring scientific lab data. We're measuring flavor, for instance, or we're measuring with quality, other qualities that are felt or observed phenomenon. And so in this case, we all felt that, and it was joy. And it was a ceremony, it was a celebration, and it was a gesture, and we were unifying, in a way, ourselves with this tree and its surrounding arena, not just a thing. It's a living arena. And so it was felt. And we all pulled away from that, and we left with that form of data in our beings.
0: And that resonance.
1: Oh, yeah. And so this was maybe in the fall, I forget.
0: And to state the obvious, the pear tree felt the resonance.
1: Well, the next year, it cooked. I have never seen or since, with that intention, it produced more pear than you could imagine for that size of a tree. It was amazing. And so that actually was interesting in time, too, because it wasn't until the following season that it really, you know, bared fruit. Is that right? Yeah. And so these relationships do last, but I like to say, too, if we can put something in resonance, we can also ignore it, and it can fall out of resonance. And so, I mean, how many relationships do you have that do well on ignore? Not very many, right? Love, hate, they're almost stronger than ignore.
0: That's a beautiful story. So you started to get into this, and I'll pick it up as a thread here. Silica, quartz, is everywhere in the earth and plants. Mm. And when sound stimulates silica in the plant, a piezoelectric effect happens, making a tiny voltage release in the roots.
1: Yes. That is using earth cognition science language, but yes. Yeah, I don't talk like that.
0: We're talking about the physical aspect.
1: I get it, but this is science. Science has terminology that is unique.
0: So music can trigger the ATP, the adenosine triphosphate, in plants and stimulate growth.
1: Yeah, I would say it differently, but yeah, sure.
0: So the pressure of the sound waves had a physical effect.
1: Well, that's really skeletal. That's robbing that whole experience.
0: We're going to get
1: of a lot of levels
0: the other
1: of
0: dimensions.
1: Okay, because
0: we're taking a baby step right now.
1: Okay,
0: and acknowledging that
1: there's an effect. Yes, sounds mechanical, but yeah, we'll start there.
0: So Enzo Nostati from Italy,
1: yep,
0: told me a similar story that on his land were fruit trees brought from a higher elevation, and they never yielded any fruit.
1: Mm.
0: Until a woman came in and sang to each tree, and then the harvest was abundant.
1: Yes. They were not in relationship yet. Her song helped them come into relationship with the arena. This is what people don't understand. You go to the nursery, you buy a plant, and you put it out there. Well, that's a level, a very base level of relationship. But there's many others, and we can tune and heighten those levels. See?
0: Enzo demonstrates that consciousness and intention can be used to heal and benefit our environment. Can you help us understand that?
1: In a short time, I could, but
0: yeah, we don't have a whole day here. But
1: yeah, so we are in the field, wave, particle, quantum, right? We are in that, but we are of it, right? And we are it also. So we can operate, and we have more freedom than we think, in the field once we give ourselves permission. And so this is what anything from Buddhism, Hinduism, or any of the traditions would tell you, is that there are initiations. There are seven levels. There are four levels. Jung spoke of the four empaths of the empath, Eve, Helen, Mary, and then Sophia, and for instance. And so these are, throughout time, these are all different expressions of climbing into a, or doing the work and having a, you know, some kind of practice to become more and more open. And in this process, we actually, we're co-creators. We are resonating bodies. We are instruments. And when we allow ourselves to accept the different resonances around us, the music of the spheres or the music or whatever, the tone and frequencies, and we move them through us with harmony and balance and, you know, purity of heart, and we direct it to another individual. It could be a person, could be a carrot, could be an oak tree. It's felt, and a relationship, and we re-trigger, we recharge the dynamic in our surrounding arena.
0: I've heard you say because of lack of consciousness, things get out of whack.
1: Yeah.
0: And when you visit a property, you often find things out of tune.
1: Yeah. I mean, you know, the all these creation stories say the fall. We left the garden. And when we did that, we took things out of resonance. Basically, we domesticated animals and plants, and we took them with us. And then, but we didn't really take keep the full responsibility to keep them in relationship. And that's when things fell apart. And so, I know Wendell Berry says, you know, at one point, I think he said, we can't. And I don't agree. Put things back together that we took apart. And I disagree. I think it's our job to put things back together, which means back in relationship.
0: And part of intention, particularly for Enzo, and I think for you as well, is what does this plant need? What does this animal need? What does this soil need? So you're sensitive to not yourself as a focus, but your relationships around you.
1: Yeah. It's not me. It's not you. It's through us. And so this is an ego thing we got to watch when we're moving through the stages of becoming or becoming more sensitive or reluctantly becoming more in touch. We have to keep it that it we are just conduits, but practice and work and you begin to see how you can each, you know, tune. It does, you know, people, I always say don't, when I say it's not me, it's not you, it does matter where you're at. If you're not, if you say, I'm going to get sick, I'm going to get sick, I'm going to get sick, guess what? You're going to get sick. If you say I'm steeped in gladness and I'm happy and in love and I work in love with all of my relationships with life, you know, then you will be opening a door in relationships that's different than if I hate it and I hate what I'm doing. I'm an agrarian, you know, I'm out in the field or I'm driving my tractor and it's a bitch, you know, or I can't, you know, it's like, oh God, I got to go out there and I got to go do this. Well, you're projecting, believe it or not, you know, and so when you go out with love, so just, I mean, let's keep it simple, and joy, and how are you, pasture? How are you, microbes, fungi, protozoa? I understand enough about you and recognize you. Let's work together to create the ultimate yield of hay or graze and meat and health and vitality and the milk, you know, right? So, yeah.
0: This is KDNK, and you're listening to A Living World Conversation with Brooke LeVan from Sustainable Settings. When John Kimmy came to Carbondale, he told us about being with the Hopi people. He was staying with Grandfather David, And he awakened one day in the heat of the day, and he walked down off the mesa on a trail he'd never walked before.
1: Right.
0: And into an arroyo where he'd never been. And the cornfields were brown and scorched, shriveled, until he came to one that was green and vibrant.
1: Yeah.
0: And he stopped. And it was a good-sized field, but he could hear an old man in there singing. And he listened and he paid attention, and he could see him singing to every plant. And then he walked back up, and Grandfather David wanted to know where he'd been and what he'd done. And John told him, and David said, oh, yeah, that's Titus. He's the only one who still sings to the corn.
1: Mm-hmm.
0: You know, we sing to our children to encourage them, and Titus sings to each plant. Brooke, what do you think's going on there?
1: Well, like I said, with the pear tree, and there's many examples. In our consulting, we have seen or felt or have data, so to speak, evidence that when we are instruments, sorry, we're conduits. And so when we have a cavity, and when we fill our cavity, when we inhale and we imbue it with meaning or intention, and then give it back out in song or poetry or word or just breath, blowing. I mean, the Greek Orthodox priest, they blow, and the blow is a blessing. Now, of course, during this pandemic COVID business, you know, people probably frowned on blowing things, but get over it. And so, in other words, ways that we can amplify relationships, and we do it with prayer, blessing, song, and pure-heartedness.
0: And that amplification is interesting because it can also mean going from an individual to a collective community.
1: Oh.
0: And one of the most powerful examples of that is the indigenous people of the Columbia Basin sustained an annual salmon run of 10 to 16 million fish for 10,000 years. So they cooperatively were able to do this.
1: So individually we can do this, but also collective prayer or collective intelligence and working in groups is way more potent. So we get to a point sometimes in the work where I'm not confident I have enough or I can do enough. And so I'll gather others and say, this is big. This is bigger work. Can we do this together? And so we will understand the problem, diagnose the imbalance, and then we'll set to developing the anatomy of the inquiry or the blessing that's specific. And then we'll load our intention, our beings, our bodies, and and then evoke or pray or sing or whatever. You know, when I work with, for instance, the LDS or the Mormons or indigenous, I don't go to make them, you know, Hindu or Buddhist or Christian. And we work. This is what's wonderful about this work. It's kind of ethnographic in a way because I'm learning a ton. But they, you know, go to the Lakotas and we work with them, and they have the cardinal directions and they also have the colors. And so we use their metaphor, or the LDS have their metaphor or whatever. And so, but we're still enhancing and utilizing the gift. I mean, we're amazing beings.
0: We were amazing beings, and it's amazing what a continuity of amazing beings can accomplish.
1: Oh, yeah,
0: I once asked an indigenous family about this practice of sustaining an abundant salmon run for the children's children. And they explained to me, that's why we hold our ancestors in such high esteem for what they were able to do and what they gave us.
1: Right. Yeah, and so in these acts, in these ceremonies, we create an arena collectively. And in a sense, we leave what time and space, conventional, material, realist time and space. And so this is what Turner talked about, and this is what Van Gennep brought up, you know, the rite of passage. And Turner broke it down to, well, what are the stages of ritual? And one of them is first separation from the confusion. So isolation, you know, and then there's transformation. And then there's reincorporation. And this is in every tradition. So we must come back. We must reincorporate. Otherwise, we're caught up in transformation, in lateral drift, and we don't manifest it. And so that's always stuck with me. Those, you know, it's sometimes nice to have a reductionist around to help you break things down, but I'm always leery a little bit that I like to merge the sciences back to the humanities.
0: Synthesis.
1: Yeah. Poetry, metaphor, song, theater, ceremony. We need that to learn, to fully learn.
0: Evan Pritchard, a Mi'kmaq elder, explains not everyone thinks of music as a form of wisdom.
1: Mm.
0: But vibration is a key to unlocking the universe.
1: Yeah.
0: Sing your heart and transform the world.
1: Right on. Right on. Yeah, so we're late in the game of discovering that as a amplification. Yeah.
0: Thank you, Brooke.
1: Yeah. Been fun.
0: Yeah, it has been great.
1: Yeah.
0: This is KDNK, and you've been listening to a Living World conversation with Brooke LeVan about the benefits music and sound can have in healing. Thank you for listening.
1: Make holy because we can.

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I'm Marcus Roston, a naturalist and birder in Buffalo, New York, where I love watching American herring gulls. One of my favorite places to find them is Freedom Park, a migration crossroads for birds and people. This was once a final stop on the Underground Railroad, where freedom seekers crossed the Niagara River to safety.

Watching the gulls at Freedom Park, I see a lesson in resilience and a reminder that there's beauty in shades of brown and black. This is Black Birders Week. To learn more, follow the hashtag Black Birders Week on social media and visit

0: 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I'm your host, Matt McBrayer, in studio with Louis the Computer Guy.
1: How's it going, Matt?
0: Going good.
1: Yeah. First day of June. Can you believe it?
0: I'm still trying to figure out how that happened.
1: Well, it's got something to do with the calendar, I think.
0: Yeah, something to do with the calendar, yeah. And the days of the year, and so forth.
1: Yeah. It's a feature, not a bug, as they say.
0: There you go.
1: Yeah. So, hey, the name of the game is Geek Speak. Our number is 970-963-2976, and you are welcome to call in with any question regarding technology, phones, tablets, cable jiggling.
0: Yep.
1: AI, dare I say.
0: Yep.
1: Because, yes, we are going to talk about AI today.
0: Yes.
1: And other things.
0: And other things.
1: Yeah. But we are open. If you're having trouble with getting your computer to talk to your printer, or if you're having trouble talking to the world, if you don't like the world is saying back to you, we got nothing for you on that. But
0: cotton in your ears and just stick your head in the sand.
1: Well, there is always going for a walk.
0: There is.
1: So leaving your tech at home, going for a walk.
0: I strongly recommend that.
1: Yes. Yeah. I tell people all the time, I'm like, you know, for a computer guy, I tell people to put their computers down a lot. Because, you know, when somebody calls you at 11:30 on a Saturday night and leaves you a message that their email's not working, it could be the sign of a problem.
0: Yes.
1: So, I could think of very few scenarios where that would be qualify as an emergency, you know.
0: Yes, or 7:30 on Christmas morning.
1: Oh yeah, there you go. Yeah,
0: that's my record holder.
1: Yeah, so. Yeah. I was actually revisiting a situation a few years ago where one of my clients had a major meltdown on New Year's Eve, and despite the fact that I put almost 3.5 hours into it and got a kind of janky Band-Aid solution working, ended up getting kicked to the curb because I didn't fix it all the way on New Year's Eve remotely. So anyway, so let's see what's going on in your world there, Matt.
0: Oh, picked up one of the MacBook Neos.
1: Okay.
0: So it's basically an iPad with a keyboard running Mac OS.
1: Okay. But it does not have a touch screen, right?
0: No touch screen.
1: Okay. Steve Jobs won't have to roll over in his grave.
0: No.
1: So, okay, looks like we got a call.
0: You're on with the geeks.
2: Hey, Louie, it's Peter. How are you doing?
1: Good. How are you doing, Peter?
2: Well, I got a new problem that I haven't had ever since I bought my new Epson printer when it was about a year and a half ago.
1: Okay.
2: You know, I just hit print.
1: Okay.
2: I would just hit print, and it would print. And now I hit print, and it says no printer found. And then I go look at it, and I highlight the printer, and won't do anything. What I did is I turned off, I rebooted, I did all that good stuff. Finally, what I did is I opened up the Epstein panel on the app, printed, and then it started printing. And then all of a sudden, the other morning, it doesn't want to do it.
1: Huh. Well,
0: just a Mac or a PC?
3: Just a Mac or PC.
2: Mac. It's on the iPad and the iPhone.
1: Okay. And it's not printing from any of those devices. Is that what you're saying?
2: Yep.
1: When it fails, it fails.
2: Exactly.
1: Yeah.
2: No printer found.

0: I kind of do it manually, and then it says no printer found.
1: Got it. Have you tried turning your internet router off and back on again?
0: No, I have not done that. Although one thing that was strange is when I went to the printer, I checked if any firmware or anything needs to be updated, and when I looked at the SS something and the network settings, it didn't look the same as on the iPad for the internet connection.
1: Okay.
0: Does that make sense?
1: So are you saying that are you saying that the iPad and the printer are connected to different Wi-Fi networks? Is that where you're going?
0: No, they should all be on the same one. But when I went into settings on each, the network setting for the, let's just say the iPad, was not the same as the network setting for the Epstein. I kind of thought that was Epstein. No Epstein. I can't say that. Epstein.
1: I was just getting ready to say that, you know, we're also Epstein'd out here. Well, let's see. So, you definitely need to be on the same Wi-Fi network, the devices that are, and technically there are ways that a network can be configured where it wouldn't matter, but I've run into problems where two devices that are on different Wi-Fi networks, you know, if your printer and your iPad or computer or whatever on different Wi-Fi networks, there are instances where printing will break down as a result of that. So I don't know if I'm tracking with you properly. Go ahead.
0: No, well, I'm saying since I've got one network, you know.
1: Okay, all right.
0: It's just strange that the two numbers came up differently when I was in settings.
1: Oh, you mean the IP address?
0: Yeah.
1: Okay.
0: Yes. Well,
1: that's actually, it has to be that way. Every device on the network has to have the very last set of numbers has to be different on every device.
0: Different. Then that's not it.
1: Yeah.
2: Well,
1: okay.
2: But make sure the first three are the same. So it should be like something it should be like 10.1.10.something or 10.1.1.something. Just to make sure you're on the same subnet because there's a way to break up which IP addresses can talk to which IP addresses, and so you have to make sure you're on what we call a subnet, and so you want to make sure that the first three numbers are the same.
1: Yeah.
0: Yeah.
1: So
0: and I did check that. I'm not at home now. I'm driving back on lovely Highway 2, but you know the only thing I was thinking was okay. Let me go back to the Epstein. I'm going to say app, open it up, hit print, which it will print, and then every time I wanted to print the last time, it would print. But then, like I said, this week, it just stopped, I think, on Thursday.
1: Got it.
0: Printing. And I'm just going, ah.
1: Yeah. Well, I would definitely start out by rebooting your router. Because it is, I mean, it's like a common point of failure for all your different devices. You know, and so when things stop talking to each other, we usually go there. It's kind of like the Lily Tomlin switchboard situation. and the thing that's kind of can be deceptive is that you can have certain devices that are just acting perfectly fine and others that aren't. And people will come to a diagnosis of, well, it couldn't be the router because computer A is working fine. But it can basically, you know, I won't get too deep into the nerdiness of it, but there are reasons that a router that's in a state of distress which can be fixed by rebooting it can correct the issue. I'm also going to say that the mechanism by which a iPhone or an iPad print directly to a printer like this is very different than the mechanism through which a computer prints usually.
2: Very often, yes.
1: Yeah. So the fact that that you're having problems with all the different devices that, you know, kind of tells me something, kind of leads me in the direction that maybe you might have a glitch with your printer.
2: Yeah, I was tempted towards the factory defaulting the printer and making sure the firmware is up to date and reconnecting it to your network. I would also suggest if it happens happens to be next to your Wi-Fi router, I would strongly encourage you to take a patch cable from your router and just plug the printer in if that is in fact available for that printer.
0: Oh, okay. Well, yeah. I could probably do that.
1: Yeah, that'll make it a little more rock solid. So,
0: They gave me some ideas. So
1: all righty.
0: I'll do that.
1: Okay.
0: All right. You
1: take care, Peter. Yeah.
0: Bye-bye.
1: Bye-bye.
2: All right.
1: Gotta love Wi-Fi printing.
2: Yeah, I've basically have a policy of if it's working when I drive off, that's where my warranty ends.
1: It works.
2: It worked when I left. There's a test print on your computer that it did work.
1: Yeah.
2: But after that, I am not.
1: If it stops working after you microwave some popcorn, it's all on you.
2: Yep. That's where. So it's like I'm just to the point where it's like just. And I've been like this for about 15 years. It's like just if you can. Plug them into the, get an Ethernet patch cable, and although some of the newer HPs don't have Ethernet ports on them,
1: yes,
2: which is just
1: obnoxious. Or the Ethernet port is designed only for initial setup. Have you come across?
2: I have not
1: that?
2: Run into that.
1: Yeah,
2: one
1: I've come
2: yet.
1: Across one where basically they said that port's only for initial setup. That once you get it set up and joined to your Wi-Fi network, you need to unplug it. And so,
2: all right,
1: but The other thing I was going to say, what was I going to say? I'm 63 years old and I can't remember what I was going to say. Let's see. I was going to say something to the effect of, I liked your idea of the firmware. That's those Epsons seem to pop up after a couple months of buying them and always want the firmware updated. So that's and that's something you can do right on the control panel of the printer.
2: Yep.
1: Should have the instructions right there if you just stay patient with them.
2: Yeah, so. It should be, it's basically it's at some point during the day it'll pop up and say, "Hey, I have a firmware update. Would you like me to update now?" And you go, "Sure."
1: Yeah,
2: because very rarely, at this point in technology, does a firmware update break something that was working?
1: Mm-hmm.
2: There are caveats to that where, the parent company may decide to take a feature away with a firmware update, which I have seen. I have heard stories of that.
1: Yeah.
2: And if I ever run across a printer with a, you can only use the Ethernet port for initial setup, I'm going to hit it with a hammer.
1: Okay.
2: I'm going to go office space on it right then and there.
1: All right. Hey.
2: That's unacceptable.
1: Just send me video.
2: Okay.
1: Yeah. So let's see. What are some other aspects of that particular issue that we could touch on? We talked about rebooting the router, we talked about firmware, on a Windows computer, this is just kind of a generic, general tip for those Windows users out there. I don't think Peter is, but, one thing to check is, after a Windows update happens, sometimes, Windows will turn your firewall, back on. And the firewall thing is a real mystery for a lot of people. In a perfect world, when you're at home, or the way it should be, when you're at home, your Wi-Fi should be on the network profile that's called private. A lot of people, get it backwards. They think, no, I want to be public. I want to go see things. The public setting is a kind of a pre-programmed. I call it the coffee shop setting.
2: Yep.
1: And basically, when you're at Starbucks, you want your Wi-Fi to be set in public mode. And that basically keeps that creepy looking guy on the other side of the room from like sifting through your files on your computer. So you want to make sure that when you're in a coffee shop that you're in public mode. When you're at home, you want to be in private mode. If you are not in private mode at home, it is not unusual that your computer will not be able to talk to your printer. Because basically the way I describe it is the public mode only allows your computer to receive content or talk to devices that are outside of your house. In other words, the internet. So let's see. What's else going on here in the but you're happy with the new laptop, Matt?
2: Yeah, so I picked up a MacBook Neo, and so far so good. I mean, Okay. My only two complaints are it's like the I went ahead and got the larger the one with the larger storage, so instead of 256 mm-hmm. has 512.
1: Okay.
2: I think the only thing I really would like is 12 gigs of RAM.
1: Yeah.
2: I think that's the only thing I would really
1: it only,
2: like.
1: It only has 8.
2: Right.
1: Yeah, okay.
2: And that, yeah, both got configurations it. Only have 8.
1: Yeah. Okay.
2: So
1: is it the ARM processor?
2: Yeah, it's the
1: okay.
2: It's the A18.
1: Okay. Got it.
2: Which I can't remember exactly
1: all
2: what
1: right.
2: it means, but it's basically a you know an iPad processor. It's the
1: okay. Like equivalent to an iPad Pro, for instance.
2: Yeah, yeah. I'd have to no, okay. I'd have to look to see which one exactly.
1: Yeah.
2: Let's see, where is it?
1: You know what I have is I have a couple of really or I have a couple of iPad Pros. I think they're like 2019s.
2: Mm-hmm.
1: And those things, they run the most recent version of the operating of the iOS. I mean, they're just they're great. I mean, it's how did that happen? So it's I've had iPad Airs that are 3, 4, 5 years newer that didn't perform like these iPad Pros. The iPad Pros are really, really solid.
2: I have a 6-year-old iPad Pro and it runs like the day I bought it.
1: Mm-hmm. Yeah.
2: So.
1: Yeah. They're if you, listeners out there, if you ever come across somebody who wants to sell you or give you an old iPad Pro, take it.
2: Yeah.
1: And if you don't want it, call us. We'll take it. So, yeah. Let's see. So I noticed that, do you know anything about this, the new NVIDIA AI chip, Matt? Do you know anything about this?
2: I just saw that they announced it yesterday, or this morning, and
1: uh-huh.
2: one of my stocks dropped
1: okay.
2: a bunch.
1: Got it.
2: And then it went back up.
1: Yeah.
2: Such as the stock market.
1: Okay.
2: So, yeah, it looks like an ARM desktop. They're working with Microsoft real closely, so.
1: Uh-huh.
2: I'll be very curious to see what that looks like.
1: Yeah,
2: it should be an interesting little development box.
1: Yeah. So supposedly you can run. You know, a lot of people don't know this, but like when you go to the, like ChatGPT website, the majority of the processing power, the overwhelming majority of the processing power that's powering that AI transaction or your interaction with the AI agent is happening offsite at some big data facility. That's sucking ocean water up to cool down the computers and then acclimating fish to warm water, which is not a good thing necessarily. So this breakthrough or this new chip that NVIDIA is coming out with is going to allow onboard processing, which there are flavors of AI that you can get to run on your computer, and they're actually pretty darn resource tolerant. Have you worked with any of those at all?
2: Yeah, I use a tool called LM Studio.
1: Okay.
2: And right. I have it running on one of my Linux machines. It has a, I have an old RTX, I think 6 mm-hmm. gig or 8 gig card.
1: Got it.
2: And yeah. So I ran like older versions of Llama and some other things just mm-hmm. to run them local. It was very interesting to run
1: it.
2: Those that way.
1: Yeah. So I think I mentioned I was running one called Stable Diffusion,
2: mm-hmm.
1: and I admittedly was running on a computer that had no business running it. It was like a it was one step above a Celeron or something. It was like an i3, I think, something like that, and just barely had enough hard drive, so I didn't have a whole lot of swap space to make it run properly. But it's. If you have a pretty powerful computer and you use, like, for instance, one of the areas that's really strong is if you use a lot of clip art, if you're, buying, paying money for clip art online, Stable Diffusion, you can, and it takes a while to learn how to build the prompts, but you can basically put in a prompt and say, picture of a father and two sons sitting at a picnic table eating fried chicken. And 2.5 minutes later, you'll have some form of a picture of that. And then you may have to tweak you may have to get more specific and say, a man in his mid-30s sitting at a wooden picnic table with his two sons of grade school age eating fried chicken. Sometimes you have to tweak this prompt down, but you can basically get it. It'll generate pictures for you, and you can take and use them in your web content or some, like, if you're doing art production pieces, things like that. So anyway, I see Matt's got stable diffusion.
2: Yeah, I was just, I hadn't looked into, I haven't played with the image part of it.
1: He's got the classic astronaut riding a horse picture pulled up. So yeah.
2: I'm dyslexic, so my main interest is in creating a prompt and then having it write regular English.
1: Okay. All right.
2: Because the way I put things together is not the way normal humans work.
1: I thought you were going to say one where you can put the prompt in backwards and it'll come out frontwards.
2: Almost.
1: It's not quite that cut and dried, I know. So, yeah. So that is one thing that's going on. I understand that another AI company, Anthropic, has announced today that it is going to an IPO. And that's going to be kind of a cluster.
2: Yeah, that'll be
1: as they say.
2: Yeah, it'll be interesting to see what happens with that. And yeah. SpaceX is doing an IPO on the 12th of June.
1: Yeah.
2: So that'll be it'll be fun to watch. It'll be fun to watch and see how the stock market people.
1: Yeah. And I'm thinking that SpaceX will probably and they're probably just absolutely overjoyed at the fact that Jeff Bezos' rocket blew up. so I don't know if you saw that.
2: Oh yeah, that was fantastic.
1: Yeah.
2: Fantastic explosion.
1: Yes, a spectacular failure of a rocket. So
2: hopefully they have enough telemetry to learn from it.
1: Yeah. Yeah.
2: That's the fun thing is it's like we get to blow things up and figure out why it blew up and then build another one and see if it doesn't blow up again.
1: Especially when there's no human beings involved.
2: Exactly.
1: Yeah, much easier.
2: Yeah, I saw that and it was like, people were like, I wonder if anybody got hurt. It's like the exclusion zone's probably 5 miles in every direction. There's probably not a living. There's nobody there.
1: Just the mice.
2: The mice. They're going like, that was really hot.
1: Yeah. So let's see, one other article that I came across, which I think is very important and timely, has to do with their AI voice changing devices and software. And so you know, I came across an article that this is courtesy of CNN Business that because this scam's been going on for probably, 15, 20 years. One day my mom got a phone call that was supposedly from my son and he was being held in a Mexican prison and basically needed her to wire $3,000 to get him out. And, this whole AI voice changing, voice cloning, technology is really kind of upped the ante on this whole scam. And I'm going to say, you know, the way, and I was very proud of my mom. She was 82 years old, and she was really thinking on her feet. And she came back and she said, "Well, you know, I just want to make sure it's you." And so, Brendan, I wanted to ask you, do you remember what happened at like such and such so and so's birthday picnic, you know, or whatever? And so, I'm going to recommend that that our listeners get a hold of all their key family members and maybe establish a PIN number or a code word that will absolutely identify that the person on the other end of the phone is a family member and basically, you know, make use of that because one of the things that kicks in when one of these calls comes through is we panic. And then our critical thinking skills
2: and that is the whole point. That's the whole point.
1: It is exactly
2: to have an emotional response to whatever they're trying to get you to do.
1: Exactly, and there's usually some sort of a time constraint to put extra pressure on you.
2: Yep.
1: You know, we really need to do this, or we're going to be putting them in a holding cell with a couple of cartel members, or you know, whatever. Anyway, whether it be a code word or a PIN number that you use with your family members, that's a really good way to just short circuit that one, right? And it's very convincing, the AI voice changing cloning technology. So what were you going
2: to
1: say, Matt?
2: Oh, I was trying to find the scene from Terminator 2 where the T-1000 has killed the parents and the T-800 asks about Wolfie, which is the wrong name for the dog.
1: Ah, okay. Yep.
2: But I can't find the quote that quickly.
1: Yeah. But no, that's
2: the point.
1: That's akin to what we're talking about. Something very, very personal and specific as a way of identifying. So hopefully, just in passing on that little tip, we've saved a few people some grief right there.
2: Yep.
1: So,
2: We have many stories like that. We could sit here for a couple of days going through them and just, you know, it's like, hey, take a, you know, slow down, figure out what's going on.
1: Yeah.
2: Get facts, figure out, you know,
1: yeah,
2: confirm who they are,
1: yeah,
2: you know, call the number, you know, they have.
1: Yeah. And don't be surprised by the lengths that these people will go to, because it sounds to me like, you know, the story that's being quoted in this article, it sounded like to the mother that they received the phone call that her daughter was being tortured. And that turns up the heat in a hurry. So, you know, as hard as it is, you know, just say, well, before you cut off her toe, could she tell me, like, what her dog's, her favorite dog's name was, you know, or whatever. So,
2: or you just do that gravelly voice. And I have a particular set of skills.
1: Yeah. Yes.
2: I will find you.
1: Yes. So, all right. What else is going on out there? We've only got about a minute left. So if you want to call, you're going to have to wait till 2 weeks from today.
2: Yeah.
1: So let's see. Let's talk about when we're going to be back. We'll be back on the 15th. Is that right, Matt?
2: We'll be back on the 15th.
1: Okay. Sounds good.
2: And, although I will be out of town. So
1: will you?
2: I will.
1: Oh, okay. All right. Well, let me see if I can find a...
2: But I may be in cell range. Yeah. We'll have to...
1: Okay. That'd be fun.
2: We'll run the numbers.
1: Yeah. Okay. Good deal.
2: So...
1: Do you need to...
2: That should be plenty.
1: Okay. Yeah. Well, there we go.
2: All right. You've been listening to Geek Speak on KDNK. I'm your host, Matt McBrayer, from Rowing for Help Desk in studio with Louie the Computer Guy.
1: Thanks a lot, Matt.
2: All right.
1: And safe travels to you. Is that your big Washington trip or...
2: No.
1: No,
2: this is just a little...
1: That's in July.
2: This is a family vacation. We're going to go have a little bit of fun.
1: Nice.
2: Do a road trip.
1: Good for you, man. That's awesome. So, all right. Well, hey, thanks for listening to Geek Speak on KDNK. And we'll talk to you again, hopefully, on the 15th. And in the meantime, don't touch your knob.

0: What did French composer Paul Dukas have in common with that famous cartoon mouse? You're on The Soundbeat. In 1940, Disney released Fantasia, a film of 8 animated segments set to some of the greatest classical works of all time. You're listening to one of them, Paul Dukas' The Sorcerer's Apprentice, performed here by Leopold Stokowski and the Philadelphia Orchestra. It's an example of a tone poem, an orchestral piece based on a work of literature. This one's based on Johann Goethe's Der Zauberlehrling and follows the same storyline. The apprentice uses spells to do his chores and is eventually bailed out by the sorcerer when he loses control. Much like Mickey as the wizard's assistant, Dukas had his own destructive streak. An extreme perfectionist, he destroyed much of his own work. Set your own chores aside and watch a clip from The Sorcerer's Apprentice at soundbeat.org. Soundbeat is produced at the Belfer Audio Archive, Syracuse University Library. I'm Brett Barry.
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2: Safety, the area around Delaney Hall has been secured, and the city of Newark issued a curfew there last night.
3: Clashes between protesters and law enforcement outside an immigration detention center have intensified. I speak to the mayor of Newark, New Jersey.
4: For Monday, June 1st, this is All Things Considered from NPR News.
3: I'm Juana Summers.
4: And I'm Elsa Chang. This hour, I look at the possible long-term consequences of the Trump administration's cuts to science.
5: If we think about the failure modes of AI and kind of what can go wrong, they're almost all at that human-AI intersection point.
3: Also to Maine, where the state's Senate campaign was rocked by revelations about presumptive Democratic nominee Graham Plattner.
4: And is ABC about to stand up to the Trump administration?
6: Clearly, when ABC settled the Stephanopoulos lawsuit, even before President Trump took office, you know, it was essentially a bribe and a bet.
3: First, these news headlines.
7: Live from NPR News in Washington, I'm Ryland Barton. 3 months into the war launched by the U.S. and Israel, Iran now says it's suspending all talks with the U.S. until Israel stops its, quote, aggression against Lebanon and Gaza. President Trump insists talks will continue, as NPR's Hadil Al-Shalchi explains.
8: President Trump had actually seemed like he was confident about talks with Iran. Just this morning, he posted on Truth Social also that, quote, Iran really wants to make a deal and it will be a good one for the USA. He went on to say, just sit back and relax. It will all work out well in the end. It always does. But then the semi-official Iranian news agency Tasnim, that has ties to the Islamic Revolutionary Guard Corps, said that Iran was going to hold off those talks. From the beginning, Iran has said Israel has to end its invasion of southern Lebanon, where it's occupied large swaths of land. And the U.S. and Iran said last week they were actually close to a tentative 60-day ceasefire extension and framework to start talks to the end of the war, but the agreement is still waiting on President Trump's approval. And then this morning, the two countries exchanged fire, with the U.S. striking Iranian radar sites.
7: NPR's Hadil Al-Shalchi reporting. With rising gas prices, the unpopular Iran war, and affordability concerns top of mind, voters say they are unhappy with Republican leadership. NPR's Stephen Fowler reports on the party's effort to explain why they should stay in power.
9: There's roughly 5 months to go until the November general election, and the GOP message is mixed at best. At a campaign event in Iowa last month, Vice President Vance said the election,
10: is actually not any specific question of public policy.
9: But voters disagree. Polls show Americans have soured on multiple Trump administration policies. At a cabinet meeting last week, President Trump touted policies like a prescription drug savings program as proof his administration was working. But in a defense of the Iran war, he also said,
11: I don't care about the midterms.
9: The next set of midterm primaries Tuesday include key races in Iowa and California. Stephen Fowler, NPR News.
7: The number of U.S. children without health insurance is growing fast. As NPR's Selena Simmons-Duffin explains, a new report found Texas, Florida, and Georgia accounted for more than half of the increase.
12: Parents know that young children have a lot of doctor's appointments in their first 3 years. That's part of the reason why health insurance is so important during that time, says Elizabeth Burak, senior research fellow at the Georgetown Center for Children and Families.
13: When they don't have access to the care that they need in those early years, they're at higher risk of falling behind developmentally.
12: She co-authored the recent report, which looked at data through 2024.
13: What we found is we are now at the highest level of uninsurance for children under the age of 6 in nearly a decade.
12: There are signs that this trend is only going to get worse. An analysis by Burak's colleagues found 2 million fewer children covered by Medicaid now than there were when President Trump took office. Selena Simmons-Duffin, NPR News, Washington.
7: You're listening to NPR News. The rise of remote work has made businesses more reluctant to hire young, inexperienced workers and is the key driver of higher unemployment rates for recent graduates, according to a new study. The authors calculate that remote work is responsible for nearly two-thirds of the rise in unemployment rates for young college graduates since the pandemic. Colostrum is the first milk that mammals produce after giving birth, but it's also receiving attention from adults who chug cow colostrum as a supplement. Here's Ari Daniel.
14: Colostrum is loaded with antibodies, proteins, and vitamins that help build up a newborn's immunity and strengthen their gut lining. Preliminary studies suggest it may improve certain forms of inflammatory bowel syndrome, gastroenteritis, and upper respiratory tract infections, as well as stunting in children. But some caution it's too early to conclude it's effective. Elise Shapiro is a licensed dietitian nutritionist.
15: It has one of the lower risks of some of the other products out there, but I just don't think we know enough yet.
14: When it comes to gut health, nutrition scientists recommend focusing on improving one's overall lifestyle first before resorting to supplements. Regular exercise, a wholesome diet, sufficient sleep, and reduced stress. For NPR News, I'm Ari Daniel.
7: Flamingos are flocking to the Venetian Lagoon in record numbers as ecological efforts restore damaged wetland. The pink birds started appearing in the Italian city in the early 2000s. Last year, nearly 24,000 flamingos wintered in Venice, marking a record high. Environmentalists say their arrival signals the lagoon's health. This is NPR News.
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17: 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Construction is underway to transform AVLT's Kaufman Ranch into an ambassador of conservation, and community support is needed to get this project across the finish line. More information at avlt.org.
4: 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I'm Elsa Chang in Culver City, California.
3: And I'm Juana Summers in Washington. The mayor of Newark, New Jersey, issued an indefinite curfew around the Delaney Hall detention facility early Sunday. From 9 p.m. to 6 a.m., the half-mile radius surrounding the facility is closed to all pedestrians. The Immigration Detention Center has been the site of intense protests since last month. Those protests have become increasingly violent in recent days. They began as a result of a hunger and labor strike inside the facility over what detainees say are poor living conditions and human rights violations. Ross Baraka is the mayor of Newark, and he joins me now. Welcome to the program.
18: Thank you for having me.
3: Mr. Mayor, protests have been taking place around this detention facility for several days now, so I want to ask you, was there a specific tipping point that led you to your decision to issue a curfew?
18: Yeah, actually, the protests have been going on for well over a year before the Delaney Hall even opened up. You know, so there have been people out there every day without incident, every single day. And I've been there a couple of those days. One of those days I was arrested.
19: Right. What changed, though? What's changed?
18: Well, the escalation. ICE has come and escalated, as they normally do. Now the area had become unsafe. Obviously, there was a fire burning in the middle of the street, people mm-hmm. throwing tires in the middle of a fire. A couple of individuals were caught with guns, pepper guns, or whatever kind of other gun they had. It is becoming untenable out there and difficult. Like, our job, obviously, is to make sure people are safe and that they can protest safely. So we established a curfew out there. I don't agree with the tactics that are happening out there from ICE or the state police. As of tonight, Newark will be taking over command of this because we cannot continue to watch what's going on, you know, in good conscience. Mm-hmm.
19: I want to note here that, of course, not all protesters who are there are engaging in violence. But what do we know, if anything, about who is perpetrating the violence that has taken place outside?
18: Well, that's a good question, because I don't know. And I think it is not fair for people to say who they are. You don't know if they're protesters. You don't know who they are. They could be, you know, people who are pro-ICE. It could be white supremacists. It could be anybody, for that matter. Who knows? Because we don't know them. We are getting intelligence, gathering intelligence, and may make some arrest. We don't know these people who are, in fact, doing that. But as I said earlier, protesters have been out there over a year, and nobody has been focused on Delaney Hall like this, trying to close it down every single day. So
19: I want to ask you about what the Department of Homeland Security has had to say about what's happening there. They have a website debunking what they say are misconceptions about what's taking place there at Delaney Hall. And in response to claims that protesters were attacked by pepper spray, they write, quote, on May 25th, 2026, rioters obstructed law enforcement from exiting the ICE facility. They go on to say that officers issued multiple lawful verbal commands for rioters to clear the area. They say that law enforcement followed their training, used the minimum amount of force necessary to protect themselves, the public, and federal property. Sir, how do you respond?
18: Well, that version of the story is incorrect. They probably used their training. Their training was designed to do what they did. And they pushed back into the crowd. The right part is they were trying to leave the facility doing shift change. And there's multiple exits that they can leave at. They don't have to leave through that front exit. They did that, created a situation that was unsafe, and pushed people into the street, which is why Newark began to direct traffic, because they began to push people into a street of moving tractor trailers. This is not a residential area, by the way. As people know, this is an industrial area of trucks and very flammable materials all around there.
19: During a cabinet meeting recently, Secretary of Homeland Security Mark Wayne Mullen said that if detainees there at Delaney Hall, if they don't like the conditions, if they don't like the food, he says they're free to voluntarily leave the country. How do you respond to that?
18: Well, that's just not true. But first of all, it is barbaric and inhumane to do what they're doing. But it's not true. There are people who have been given by the judge the opportunity to actually leave voluntarily, and they've been denied by GEO, clearly, because these people are getting money to house people in their detention facility. This fight we're having is with GEO. It's the fight the city has been having with this private company that is being shielded by ICE.
19: You mentioned earlier that Newark is going to be taking over some control. What are you doing? What can you do to ensure that the violence does not continue to escalate, that it doesn't get worse?
18: Well, one, we have to de-escalate. We can't come out there with shields and busloads of police and pepper spray. We have protests in the city almost every week in the city of Newark. Our officers are trained in de-escalation and dealing with protests, people's ability to protest freely. I think that the escalation started with ICE. I think the state police followed that, and they shouldn't have. I mean, look, the state police is a sword. I mean, if you don't want to get cut, you can't bring a sword. Them guys shouldn't have been there at the way that they were deployed. And we got community service officers. We have community folks. Right. We could de-escalate without turning it into what it has turned into. And we're going to show more involvement this evening.
19: You know, we've got about a minute left here. I have to say, as I've been watching the images and videos come out of your city in recent days, as these clashes between protesters and law enforcement have intensified, it's really hard not to think about what we saw happen earlier this year in another U.S. city, in Minneapolis. Right. Are you concerned about it escalating to that level, potential loss of life?
18: I am. Absolutely. And I think, honestly, that's why the governor acted, because, you know, Homeland Security had threatened to bring 30 tactical units into the city, and some of them were already here, moving into the city. And I guess her thinking was that they needed to act before Homeland Security acted. And I agree with that notion. I just don't agree with the way, you know, the state police behaved just like ICE. We shouldn't have took on their persona.
19: Last thing, we've got a few seconds left here. As people around the country continue to watch what's taking place there in Newark, what do you want people outside of New Jersey to know right now?
18: Right, that we need to be focused on what's going on inside of Delaney Hall. A lot of attention is being pushed on what's happening outside. There are people, pregnant women who have miscarried, food that is terrible, disease that is being let to run rampant.
19: Okay.
18: The conditions are horrible.
19: All right. We'll have to leave it there, unfortunately. Ross Baraka is the mayor of Newark, New Jersey. Thank you for your time, sir.
18: You got it. Thank you.
19: NPR reached out to Secretary of Homeland Security Mark Wayne Mullen to discuss the protests at the Delaney Hall detention facility. He turned down our request for an interview.
20: Science continues to suffer under the Trump administration. NPR's Kadia Riddle brings us this story about the potential long-term consequences of cutting a field of research on how humans behave.
21: It's called the Directorate for Social, Behavioral, and Economic Sciences, or SBE. It's a little corner of the National Science Foundation that makes up a tiny fraction of the federal budget, but researchers say it has yielded big returns.
22: So I'm going to actually give you an example from earthquake early warning.
21: Lori Peake studies sociology at the University of Colorado Boulder. She works on disaster mitigation. Her field has benefited from SBE funding. In 2019, she worked on establishing an early warning system for earthquakes in the U.S. The science around predicting the earthquakes, she says, is the easy part. It's getting these predictions to people in a meaningful way that's harder.
22: We need people to sign up for the alerts. We need people to receive the alerts. We need the alerts to say the right thing so people know what to do when they receive the alert.
21: This is what SBE does, behavioral science, predicting how people act and think, what motivates them. The money for this kind of research has not technically been rescinded by the federal government, but according to the science advocacy group Grant Witness, only 7 SBE grants have been awarded as of May 28th. The federal government typically makes 100 such awards per year.
23: There's perhaps a fairly calculated attack.
21: John Freeman is a psychologist at Columbia University. Much of his work has been made possible by SBE research. He says this field has been singled out as a target by the administration.
23: Because the behavioral and social sciences are seen as leftist institutions.
21: Last year, Republican Senator Ted Cruz wrote a report that specifically called out many SBE-funded programs as, quote, neo-Marxist class warfare propaganda. In his 2027 budget, President Trump is also proposing eliminating the directorate and zeroing out funding for this kind of research. Freeman says he's got a guess about why SBE has drawn so much fire.
23: There may be something deemed as sort of an enemy or something that is DEI.
21: In response to a request for comment, White House spokesman Kush Desai sent an email statement. It read, quote, "The Trump administration is committed to cementing America's dominance in cutting-edge technologies of the future, not in ideologically driven social sciences," unquote. But advocates for this research argue it has a meaningful reach that extends far beyond ideology. For example, artificial intelligence. Aaron Collada is a computer scientist at Tulane University.
5: If we think about the failure modes of AI and kind of what can go wrong, they're almost all at that human-AI intersection point.
21: Collada says the technology behind systems like ChatGPT comes from computer science, but making those systems safe depends heavily on psychology and social science research.
5: Things around like mental health, the way people are kind of growing attached to these systems, you know, deepfakes and can we trust kind of the output of these systems?
21: Artificial intelligence is built partly on federally funded behavioral research that took place long before AI was in the zeitgeist. Tom Griffith studies cognition and artificial intelligence at Princeton and has worked on AI systems.
24: Our job as cognitive scientists, rather than, say, people who are working in an AI company right now, is thinking about what are the technologies that are going to matter, not right now, but maybe a few decades in the future.
21: In the 1950s, researchers began developing something called artificial neural networks, computer systems loosely inspired by the human brain that now power many AI tools. That's the advantage, he says, of the government investing in science. It doesn't have to pay off for decades.
24: If we take our foot off the accelerator now, it might not be something that we notice for a few years, but there's going to be a point in the future where suddenly there's going to be a gap with what's going on in other countries, and we say, what happened?
21: The answer, he says, may be something we trace back to this moment when the government stopped investing in behavioral science. Katie Riddle, NPR News.

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3: 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Inducted into the Colorado Music Hall of Fame in 2023, this group has over 30 years of tunes and touring under their collective belts. 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Visceral Alchemy is a group invitational exhibition featuring 21 tattoo artists, primarily from Colorado, exploring their relationships between professional and personal artwork. Little art here in Carbondale. A little transgressive art here in Carbondale, perhaps. Time is just about 20 minutes after 5 o'clock. We'll be bringing you local and regional news, our own local newscast, coming up in about 15 minutes. Keep it here.
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4: From NPR News, this is All Things Considered. I'm Juana Summers.
5: And I'm Elsa Chang. And we begin this segment in Maine. That's where, over the weekend, the state Senate campaign was rocked by revelations about its presumptive Democratic nominee, Graham Plattner. Over the weekend, the Wall Street Journal reported that Plattner exchanged sexually explicit messages with multiple women early on in his marriage. In a statement to NPR, Plattner said that he and his wife went through something hard because of him. He added, quote, "People don't care about gossip or headlines. They care that you're fighting for their hospitals, their paycheck, their kids."
4: This isn't the first time scandal has touched Plattner's campaign. Last fall, old Reddit posts showing him making racist comments and blaming sexual assault on victims came to light. He has apologized repeatedly since. Despite the controversy that swirled around Plattner throughout his campaign, a recent poll shows him besting incumbent Republican Senator Susan Collins by 9 points.
5: Our Morning Edition colleague Layla Fadel spoke to Plattner last week, shortly before news outlets began reporting about the sexually explicit texts. During the wide-ranging conversation for the NPR video podcast Newsmakers, Layla asked Plattner why he thinks charges of racism and sexism don't seem to be hurting his candidacy, at least so far.
6: You talk about the culture of attacking right now. I mean, those who are criticizing you are going after your history, right? Online,
7: yeah.
6: Reddit posts that have been deleted, but did say racist things, did blame the victim for sexual assault, and then you yourself revealed a tattoo on... Oh, go ahead.
7: Well, we have talked about the Reddit post since October.
6: Right.
7: Everybody in Maine knows about
6: them.
7: And
6: they've also come up at pretty much all your town halls, right?
7: Oh, yeah, I talk about it, and I talk about it very publicly.
6: I'm curious why you think voters chose to either forgive you for those posts or look the other way.
7: Well, I think it's mostly forgiveness. I mean, because when I explained it, I just pointed out that, look, I've not always been who I am today. I grew up in the infantry. Things that are seen as virtues there are generally not seen as virtues in the normal world. And then I had to struggle with how do I come out of that and integrate back into society. And I think a lot of people recognize that the ability to transform, the ability to change, is kind of just a normal human trait. I mean, I don't think there are a lot of Americans that want the world to think that everything they ever said when they were 25 is who they are forever. And I don't think anybody believes that's how people work. Mm-hmm. So that's why. You know, we don't really talk about it much here in Maine anymore. The only time it ever comes up is when journalists come in from the outside or when I leave Maine. Then people want to talk about
6: it. But it also still comes up with your own party. I mean, just a few days ago, Congressman Jake Auchincloss said the tattoo that was once on your chest that you've now covered up that resembles a Nazi SS symbol should be disqualifying. And he wants Maine voters to agree with him, meaning not choose you.
7: Right. So I guess he wants to choose Susan Collins. Interesting choice for a Democrat. One, Jake Auchincloss lives in Massachusetts, so I'm not actually all that worried about what he thinks. Mm-hmm. Also, what's disqualifying for the record is the fact that Susan Collins has not represented the people of Maine. Mm-hmm. The fact that we are seeing our healthcare system collapse in the state, that's disqualifying. It's very clear that here in the state of Maine, the voters really do understand that I am who I claim to be. I'm a very real person, warts and all. If people in the Democratic Party in other states don't like me, that's not really my problem.
5: That was Graham Plattner, presumptive Democratic nominee in Maine's Senate race. He was speaking to our Morning Edition colleague, Layla Fadel, on NPR's video podcast, Newsmakers. You can watch the whole interview at NPR.org or on NPR's YouTube channel. The country's chief broadcast regulator has made unprecedented threats against the Walt Disney Company's television properties. He's threatening all the licenses that Disney holds to run the 8 ABC TV stations that it owns. Federal Communications Commission Chair Brendan Carr has been slamming Disney and ABC on a variety of grounds. A lot of them have to do with coverage and criticism of President Trump. Now, Disney is standing up to the government's actions. NPR's David Folkenflik has this story.
8: ABC and its parent company, Disney, may seem like unlikely avatars of free speech in Trump's second term. Just weeks before Trump was inaugurated anew, ABC settled a defamation case that he had brought as a private citizen over misstatements about him by anchor George Stephanopoulos. This despite what many legal observers called favorable odds for ABC. Last fall, ABC yanked late-night host Jimmy Kimmel from the air after Trump called for his firing. So did Trump's chief broadcast regulator.
9: We can do this the easy way or the hard way.
8: This was FCC Chair Brendan Carr on right-wing podcaster Benny Johnson's show in September.
9: These companies can find ways to change conduct, to take action on Kimmel, or, you know, there's going to be additional work for the FCC ahead.
8: Kimmel returned after an outcry from ABC viewers and Disney's digital subscribers. 8 months later, Disney and ABC are stripping bark off trees, at least by bureaucratic standards. In one case, they objected to the FCC's investigation of the talk show The View, alleging the agency was chilling its free speech. In response to the actions on the licenses, ABC and Disney said those actions were unlawful, arbitrary, and unconstitutional. All that just in the first sentence of their filing.
10: I was surprised when I saw ABC standing up for its rights, standing up for the First Amendment.
8: This is Lisa Stark. She was a Washington correspondent for ABC News for more than 20 years.
10: I had seen no indication that the network was in a fighting mood.
8: Last fall, Stark helped to arrange a petition signed by 200 former ABC journalists urging then-Disney CEO Bob Iger to stand up to Carr. They heard nothing back.
10: So I was thrilled when I saw that Disney and ABC decided enough is enough and drew a line in the sand and said, we have to fight back. The FCC is being weaponized, and we need to do something about it.
8: Stark argues that Disney didn't gain any advantage by settling Trump's lawsuit or by suspending Kimmel. Both actions had been cheered by the FCC's Carr. Carr tells NPR his actions toward the ABC stations have nothing to do with the free speech questions, his past remarks notwithstanding. Carr says he is defining and defending the public interest, a somewhat vague obligation for broadcast license holders that Congress gives the FCC the authority to enforce. Carr says his predecessors, both Republican and Democrat, have failed to exercise that authority muscularly, and Carr has embraced the president's priorities.
11: Well, one thing President Trump was clear about very early on in the administration is he was calling for the end of these invidious forms of DEI discrimination. He had executive orders out there.
8: The review, Carr says, is over Disney's diversity, equity, and inclusion policies. And he says he finds Disney's response underwhelming.
11: His finding has a lot in it. Some of it's interesting. A lot of it is hand-waving.
8: Disney and ABC did not comment for this story. ABC owns stations in the nation's six largest markets. They are a key driver of the bottom line for Disney's television division. And some of them weren't up for review for years. Again, FCC Chair Brendan Carr.
11: In some ways, I think maybe they want to have the benefits of a broadcast license without the burden of the public interest obligations that come with it. But those two things go hand in glove.
8: One sign that Disney is girding for a court battle among its lead attorneys is a conservative Republican, Paul Clement. He's the former Solicitor General under President George W. Bush and one of the most prolific legal advocates before the U.S. Supreme Court. David Folkenflik, NPR News.
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12: Many people in Iran are back online after a three-month internet blackout. It began soon after the U.S. and Israel launched their war in February. Now, Iranians are learning about the extent of the damage and death and can now share what they've endured with the world. Hear what they're saying tomorrow on Morning Edition from NPR News.

0: Live from NPR News in Washington, I'm Duane Brown. The Justice Department says it will abide by a federal court order that temporarily pauses the administration's nearly $1.8 billion fund for people who claim they were targets of politicized prosecutions. The fund has come under sharp criticism from both parties. Here's NPR's Ryan Lucas.
1: The so-called anti-weaponization fund has been on hold since a federal judge temporarily blocked it last week in response to a lawsuit challenging the fund's creation. The order barred the Justice Department from taking any action to create the fund, transfer money into it, consider claims, or make payments out of it. The pause is necessary to give the court time to hear from both sides on the legal arguments. Now, the Justice Department says in a statement that it strongly disagrees with the court order, but it says it will abide by it. The Trump administration continues to face intense and even bipartisan blowback from lawmakers over the fund, including over the possibility that Capitol rioters who attacked police could receive payments from it. Ryan Lucas, NPR News, Washington.
0: In Michigan, nearly 1,000 union workers are off the job. They walked off early today from member station WMUK. Michael Simons reports the plant is a major supplier for GM.
2: At mid-morning, more than 30 workers were picketing in various spots outside the American Axle plant. Passing drivers honked their support. Josh Yeager is the bargaining chairman for the United Auto Workers, Local 2093. He says American Axle, also known as the Dow Corporation, refused to increase wages to a livable amount. So now the local has to fight for a better contract.
3: It's a game of chess. They wanted a battle, now they got a war.
2: Yeager claims the company stockpiled parts in anticipation of the strike, but he adds he believes the union can wait them out.
0: You're listening to NPR News. French President Macron is hosting some 200 foreign business leaders tonight as part of his annual conference to attract foreign investment. NPR's Eleanor Beardsley has more on this year's Choose France Summit.
4: Japanese SoftBank announced it plans to plow $52 billion into French data centers in the Hauts-de-France region north of Paris. It would be the company's largest AI infrastructure investment in Europe so far. Amazon plans to invest more than $15 billion on three new logistics sites in France. Macron wants France and Europe more broadly to catch up with big AI spending in the U.S. and China. His idea is that France could use its network of nuclear power plants to fuel the energy-hungry facilities rather than export the nation's surplus electricity. France derives about 70% of its electricity from nuclear power. Eleanor Beardsley, NPR News, Paris.
0: Farmers around the globe are seeking fertilizer alternatives to reduce dependency on the Gulf region as the Iran war shows no sign of ending anytime soon. Persian Gulf is the largest hub for chemical fertilizers, supplying about 30% worldwide, causing concerns about food supply. Experts say the shift away from that and cow dung could potentially benefit the environment by cutting down on greenhouse gas emissions. I'm Duane Brown. 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
5: It's 5:34. This is KDNK's local and regional news. I'm Marilyn Gleason. Colorado counties and conservation districts have signed an agreement to oppose any future reservoirs and diversions on one of the state's few remaining free-flowing rivers, the Crystal, flowing from the high country right here to Carbondale. Rocky Mountain Community Radio's Caroline Yanez has more.
6: Pitkin and Gunnison counties, the Town of Marble, the Colorado River District, and the West Divide Conservancy District have all committed to fighting future proposed dams and diversions on the Crystal River. It's part of a years-long process of locals trying to secure a congressional wild and scenic designation to protect the river. Michael Gorman, with environmental advocacy group Wilderness Workshop, says the agreement is the result of local grassroots work for conservation during a critical time.
7: With climate change and drought, we're just seeing more stress on river systems. And something like this that protects the Crystal

0: in the meantime is a really good thing.
1: Gorman says local support is even more important now when federal lands and waters are seeing protections rolled back. There have been proposals to build reservoirs on the Crystal River in the past and to divert water for oil shale development. Caroline Yanez, Rocky Mountain Community Radio.
2: Rifle resident Ramon Chacon died on April 29, 2024, the victim of a hit-and-run. After more than 2 years, the case remains unsolved. KDNK's Amy Haddon Marsh has more on how Chacon's family has responded to police silence and what it means to make a case with very little to go on.
3: On May 7, 2024, 8 days after Ramon Chacon died as a result of a hit and run near the Rifle Bridge, his family and friends held a protest outside the Rifle Police Department. They wanted answers.
4: Yeah, you guys are not doing nothing for my brother-in-law. We need justice.
3: Jessica Gonzalez, Chacon's sister-in-law, confronted then-Police Chief Deborah Funston during the protest, a video of which was posted to Facebook.
4: We need more. We need to find the person that killed my brother.
5: I agree.
4: Okay.
5: And we're upset about it.
6: This investigation.
4: You guys are not doing nothing.
6: That doesn't make sense.
3: Funston has since retired as chief of police. She was unavailable for comment on the Chacon case. Jessica told Sol Devalier that she wanted to help Gabriella, Chacon's widow and mother of their two daughters, who would go to the police department and come home with no answers.
7: They just kept telling us, we don't have anything yet, we'll call you. And that's how they kept us waiting. So we held the protest and the chief commander was angry.
3: Media outlets, including KDNK, reported on the crash right after it happened. Rifle PD requested leads from the public 4 times on Facebook until about 10 days after the incident. The family created a poster seeking tips and offering a reward, which was picked up by Rifle PD on June 29, 2024, and again 10 days later. Jessica also put the poster on Facebook repeatedly. Gabriella created a Facebook page called Chacon Cubano, specifically for help. Her posts ended in July 2024. The family started a GoFundMe page, which raised over $26,000 for funeral expenses. Donations have been paused. Gabriella told Sol Devalier that the last contact she had with Rifle PD was in July 2024. So she and Jessica went back to the PD late last month and were told the case was classified as closed inactive in August 2025. No one had been told about that. 2 records requests filed by KDNK in August 2024 and September 2025 produced a partially redacted incident report. No witness statements or anything else. In late April, the interim police chief Mike Cooper agreed to an interview with KDNK but canceled it a few days later, stating that the case was active. Only after Jessica and Gabriella went to the PD in late May did Angela Mills, Rifle PD public information officer, tell KDNK about the changed status. Gabriella said she thought Rifle PD was no longer working on the case, but that's not what closed inactive means, according to the PD. There are several kinds of closed cases, like closed with an arrest or an arrest warrant issued, closed if the case is unfounded. Closed inactive is a little different.
8: I've worked for agencies where you can say inactive on a case.
3: That's Angela Hawkins, program director for the Colorado Law Enforcement Training Academy at Colorado Mountain College in Breckenridge.
8: And all that means is you've kind of exhausted your leads, and you can go back at any time and change it back to active when you get presented with something new. But, you know, the thing about the cold case is that the leads have stopped coming in and there's no new direction to follow.
3: Hawkins, speaking hypothetically, painted a complex picture of a hit-and-run investigation.
8: From the beginning, it's almost like a homicide investigation, right? Okay. Where, hey, we have a loss of life here, so let's preserve our scene and let's get in the experts if we have that resource. and then documenting everything. That's the very initial part, right? Now we start, you know, our reporting and all of the requests for things that we're going to need to follow up.
3: She said follow-up can take a long time, depending on the circumstances of the case and if the police need to hire outside help. A recent unrelated homicide case in western Garfield County is an example of these complexities. The case had a long time frame and came to completion in late May, almost 5 years to the day after Wayne Moore was found shot to death in his car on Highway 6 west of Parachute.
9: We had a handful of shell casings that we presumed at the time was from the murder weapon, and that's all we had.
3: Deputy Josh Crane is the Investigation Division Commander at the Garfield County Sheriff's Department.
9: We didn't have physical evidence otherwise. We didn't have any tire tracks, footprints. We didn't have fingerprints. We didn't have DNA. We didn't have any witnesses. It was truly a whodunit type situation.
3: Witnesses who first found Moore's body came forward. The team established a time frame for the incident. They found Moore's associates, where he worked.
9: And it was just a lot of following what little teeny tiny breadcrumbs that we could find. We got very lucky. We had some people.
3: After about 18 months, others came forward with information that led to identifying a suspect. The case began to open up after that. Then, on May 21st, 2024, exactly 3 years after Crane and his team found Moore dead, they arrested the suspect and took him into custody. 2 years after that, John Michael Worley was found guilty of second-degree murder and tampering with physical evidence on May 22nd, 5 years and 1 day after Moore was found. Worley was sentenced to 40 years behind bars. Crane also says that a hit-and-run investigation can be similar to a homicide, like creating a time frame and gathering data. But mostly, it's about finding witnesses.
9: We are looking for someone who's willing to put themselves out there to step up and say, I know something, and I'm willing to give it to you. And whether what they know to them may be nothing, it may be the Rosetta Stone of a case for us.
3: He added that police walk a fine line when it comes to talking to the media during an active case. The media can be useful for finding more information. Other times, the case is too sensitive to reveal details.
9: It's not necessarily that we're stonewalling, but we do protect case information because it is ongoing. It's like, we have a person of interest who's most likely our suspect, but if we start releasing a bunch of information, we're going to lose anything we have.
3: The downside of keeping case information quiet is that people start to fill in the gaps with their own theories. Jessica said,
7: I told them, you're trying to hide something, or is it because we're Mexican, because we're Latino, that you don't want to help us? Then they told us to control ourselves and calm down, that they were going to investigate further and stay in better communication with us. And that's how things were during the first 3 months.
3: But Rifle PD remains tight-lipped, and the Chacon case shows no sign of thawing. For KDNK, I'm Amy Haddon Marsh.
2: This was part two of a collaboration between KDNK and Sol del Valle, the Roaring Fork Valley's Spanish-language newspaper, and is made possible by a grant from the Colorado Media Project. Bianca Godina, editor of Sol del Valle, contributed to this report. This is KDNK News.
10: Born in Spring Gulch in 1906, Mary Ferguson lived her entire life in Carbondale, passing away in 1999. For more than 10 years, beginning in 1984, Mary hosted a program on KDNK every Sunday night called This I Remember, where she invited old-timers to reminisce with her. Many of those old programs are now available to the public thanks to the Ferguson family and the efforts of the Carbondale Historical Society. Few of Mary Ferguson's guests over the years could match her pure pioneer pedigree. Betty DeBeck was one of them. Born into the Missouri Heights pioneer Claggett family, she married the grandson of Carbondale's founder, William Dinkle. Here, Betty remembers her grandmother-in-law.
11: He went back and was married in Virginia, or married a lady from the same area of Virginia that he had been raised in. And she was an interesting, very fascinating lady, always to me. I loved her dearly and knew her. After Wally and I were married, I really enjoyed his grandmother so much. She, for her day and age, was one of the most educated women I have ever known. She knew when she was 98, 99, and 100 years old more about what was going on in the world than I ever hoped to. She read the New York Sunday Times from cover to cover every single week. And she was fascinated with all facets of life. And she had been, believe it or not, the head of a mathematics department in college. And for that day and age, a woman to be the head of a mathematics department is really most remarkable to me.
12: She was also Virginia Bell.
11: Oh, yes.
12: A very gracious person.
11: And Mrs. Dinkle's favorite place to go was what they called the bungalow, which is the very large house that has just been recently restored up, well, on the back side, the far side, south side, I guess you'd call it, of White Hill.
12: But the bungalow is still there. And
11: well, she always called it the bungalow, but it was very large for my idea of a bungalow.
12: It wasn't a bungalow at all. It was many, many rooms.
11: But she loved that place in the summer, especially. I suppose in the winter, the roads, judging from today's snow and the kind of vehicles and whatnot they had in those days, probably wouldn't have been too much fun to travel to and from in the winter.
13: Probably not. Did they live here year-round, the Dinkles? Were they here all the time,
11: or
13: did they go
11: away? Mr. Dinkle certainly did. They did travel. Mrs. Dinkle traveled more than he did. She did do some traveling, but I think this was their home. This was their residence.
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2: This is Katie and Kay. Some like it hot. Here's Mike Lemmer to tell you more about the weather coming up.
14: Tonight, mostly clear to partly cloudy. Overnight lows in the mid-40s from Aspen all the way down to Rifle. Mid-30s in Leadville overnight. Tomorrow, increasing clouds in Carbondale. 87 for a high. Mostly sunny and 90 tomorrow in Glenwood Springs. Sunny and 89 in Rifle. Increasing clouds and 80 degrees in Aspen on your Tuesday. And mostly sunny with a slight chance of some thunder boomers in Leadville tomorrow as well. 66 for a high. Tomorrow night, partly cloudy. Overnight lows in the mid-40s from Aspen down to Rifle. Mid-30s in Leadville tomorrow night. And then Wednesday, Thursday, looking mostly sunny. Slight chance for some thunderstorms in the upper elevations. It'll be in the mid-80s this week in Carbondale, right around 90 in Glenwood and Rifle, right around 80 later in the week for Aspen, and mid-60s in Leadville.
2: As for your current conditions, temperatures from Carbondale all the way down to Rifle, right now in about the mid-80s, we'll be looking at some 40s. Low to high 40s and mostly clear skies overnight. 76 degrees in Aspen this afternoon, 43 for your low tonight in Aspen, partly cloudy skies. And in Leadville, 67 degrees this afternoon with a slight chance of thunderstorms. That's a 10% chance. And 34 degrees under partly cloudy skies overnight. 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
15: This is All Things Considered from NPR News. I'm Juana Summers.
16: And I'm Ailsa Chang. In his 8 years as chairman of the Federal Reserve, Jerome Powell faced a variety of economic challenges, from double-digit unemployment during the pandemic to the highest inflation in four decades. But Powell's tenure may be best remembered for the way he stood up to political pressure from President Trump. The former Fed chairman was recognized for that response last night. NPR's Scott Horsley reports.
17: Jerome Powell was presented with a Profile in Courage Award by the John F. Kennedy Library Foundation. Kennedy's daughter Caroline said by not backing down in the face of relentless pressure, Powell helped protect the Fed from an unprecedented White House campaign to put the president's stamp on monetary policy.
18: With dignity and resolve, he demonstrated his commitment to the American people and America's leadership role in the global economy, despite years of personal attacks, baseless prosecution, and efforts to undermine him.
17: Powell acknowledged even in the best of times, the Fed has to make decisions about interest rates and other policies with incomplete information. Sometimes he and his colleagues make mistakes. When they do, Powell says, they admit it and course correct.
19: What the public has every right to expect is that we will make our decisions based only on our best economic analysis of what would most benefit the people we serve. We do not take into account the fortunes of any political party or politician in making those decisions.
17: During his first term in office, President Trump regularly criticized Powell for not cutting interest rates more aggressively. During his second term, Trump's done more than criticize. He's threatened to fire Powell, tried to fire another Fed governor, and even had his Justice Department launch a criminal investigation of the central bank. Powell refused to buckle under those attacks. Had he done so, he says, the Fed's credibility would be lost.
19: The philosopher Edmund Burke warned that democratic institutions take much time, effort, and patience to build, but can be torn down all too quickly. It is essential that we preserve what is good in our institutions, even as we strive to improve them.
17: Powell's term as Fed chairman ended last month, but in an unusual move, he elected to stay on the central bank's governing board for a while longer. At last night's award ceremony, that was described as another act of courage to help safeguard the Fed from political interference. The Kennedy Library also presented a Profile in Courage Award to the people of Minneapolis and St. Paul for risking their lives to protect neighbors from the government's aggressive immigration crackdown. Scott Horsley, NPR News, Washington.
15: There is a collection of some 600 islands in Indonesia's West Papua province called Raja Ampat. It's also often called the last paradise on Earth. The area has been untouched by major development, except for the growth of the nickel mining industry, which has locals split between supporting mining or protecting the environment. NPR's Above the Fray fellow Katarina Barton brings us the story.
20: Traveling above clear blue waters, Aquila Mambrasar, a local fisherman, takes his boat out to his favorite fishing spot. As a native Papuan, he fishes the traditional way, with a fishing line, hook, and a weight. When he feels a tug, he pulls the line back in by hand. The fish flops around by his feet. It's a trigger fish, he says.
21: Can you eat that one?
22: Yeah, enak.
20: It's delicious. Nearby is a deserted, jungle-filled island where a nickel mining project here in the archipelago of Raja Ampat was shut down last year. Indonesia is the world's largest supplier of nickel, a mineral used in stainless steel and some batteries for electric vehicles. The growth of the industry over the past decade reached a tipping point last summer when the hashtag Save Raja Ampat went viral. The government then revoked the licenses of 4 out of 5 mining companies operating on different islands because of concerns for the environment. Afterward, local Papuans here took different sides, those who supported the mines and those who didn't. Near the beach outside of Aquila's home on Manyafun Island, he says he's part of the anti-mine crowd. Raja Ampat is a tourist area. It's famous, he says. We have to preserve the nature and the sea. Tourists come here to see the turquoise lagoons and to explore the rich coral reefs. Along with being a fisherman, Aquila owns guest houses. He's worried about how mining could impact his livelihood because he's seen the damage it's caused before. He used to sell fish on an island with a nickel mine.
0: Tidak kelihatan batu, tidak kelihatan rumput, merah semua.
20: He says the sediment from the mining turned the sea red. Environmental experts also fear that mining would pollute the marine ecosystem here. That's why the government closed the mines. But that feels unfair to the people who lost their livelihoods when the mines closed. People like Bob, who asked NPR to only use his nickname, fearing repercussions in his village if he spoke about the mine closures under his real name. If the company reopens, everyone will benefit, Bob says. Bob is from Selpele village, which is near another mine that closed. People not only lost their jobs, but Bob and others in his village lost the monthly royalty payments they were getting from a mining company. He says each family was getting up to $700 a month, even if they didn't work in the mine, which is a huge amount of money in Indonesia. Normally, people make around $350 a month. Bob used that money to send his children to school, since there's no high school in his village. But now, with the mine closed, everyone is looking for jobs, he says. As for the concerns about the environment, he says he doesn't believe the reports about the damage. Divisions over mining turn into a heated and even violent conflict between neighbors. People from Bob's village who had benefited from the mines took boats to Aquila's island, Manyafun, to vandalize guest houses and to try to scare off tourists. A video taken by one of the villagers shows a group of people shoving each other and shouting. Those who worked in the mines blame the closures on their neighbors who had protested against them. The conflicts here highlight some of the lasting social impacts that big environmental decisions can have on communities worldwide, whether that's a data center in the United States or a nickel mine in Indonesia. It's now been almost a year since the mines have closed. The anti-mine crowd seems to have won the debate for now. Aquila, the fisherman, says he's happy he can live peacefully without the mine nearby. But many fear that more mining companies will try to get licenses here in the future. Katerina Barton, NPR News, Raja Ampat, Indonesia.

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3: The Democratic Party is looking to pull off an upset in, of all places, the very red state of Nebraska. But in order to get there, they're placing their hopes on someone who's not even a